0: role. And really, we do want a resolution there. We do want diplomacy, not more military action. We need those ships flowing.
1: Meanwhile, the Prime Minister is signalling he's open to a national bed tax, promising to look into it next year. Auckland's Mayor argues a regional visitor levy could help fund marketing and events. Luxon says there's a strong argument, but they want to make sure it's appropriate.
0: One of the great things about New Zealand is that we have a pretty simple tax system. And if you start complexing it by saying actually lots of different regions, different cities can go off and do their own thing, let's have a look at it.
1: Rising fuel prices may be starting to affect all prices. Latest Infometrics and Foodstuffs data shows grocery supplier cost inflation rate has risen for the first time since last October. Costs are going up in all departments. Infometrics economist Brad Olson says shoppers will be choosing cheaper options.
2: Looking at changing what meat they might be putting in their basket, thinking more about the likes of, say, chicken and pork.
1: Field Days is as popular again as before COVID. Last week's four-day event attracted more than 130,000 visitors to Hamilton's Mystery Creek. Its 1,000 exhibitors showcase products from tractors to the newest farm innovations. National Field Days Society head Richard Lindrews says it's a sign of buoyancy in the economy.
3: You know, I've got the Polish, Spanish, Italians, Dutch and Brazilians delegations we hosted this year who didn't have exhibitor sites but brought down tens of people down to the event. There's waiting lists for exhibitors.
1: Concern the inequality gap is growing, with MBR Rich List's collective wealth jumping from $5 billion to $129 in the past 40 years. The billionaire tally rose from 18 to 26 in the past year. Victoria University researcher Max Rashbrook says the country's bottom 40% owns about $56 billion.
4: The tiny handful of people on the rich list have got a net worth of twice that.
1: Labor's pocketed its largest single election year donation so far, but is still trailing other parties. The estate of Otago mountain climber Murray Jones donated $219,000 this month, taking the party's total declared donations this year to $401,000. ACT leads the pack with $1.35 million, Nationals on $727,000 and NZ First on $500,000. A familiar tune is being played outside the Education Minister's office every fortnight, protesting government education reforms. NZEI member Joe Patrick. NZEI member Joe Patrick plays We Shall Overcome on a recorder outside Erica Stanford's office every 2 weeks and says she'll continue until the election. She says the minister needs to put children before politics and rush curriculum changes undervalue educators.
5: To Newstalk ZB Sport. Japan have twice come back from a goal down to draw 2-2 with the Netherlands in their Football World Cup opener in Dallas. After a goalless first half, 3 goals in 13 minutes saw the Dutch lead 2-1 before the Samurai Blue equalised for a second time in the 88th minute. Through a translator, Japanese coach Hajime Moriyasu outlines their mindset after securing a point against the world's 8th-ranked nation.
6: We're not completely satisfied with just 1 point for the draw. So from tomorrow, we will be preparing so that we can have a winning score.
5: Germany thrashed Curaçao 7-1 in today's earlier game. There's no score in the third match of the day between Cote d'Ivoire and Ecuador at halftime. Football coverage with Nissan X-Trail. The big one ends June 30. Be quick. Oliver Welsh and Ben Taylor have edged closer to two New Zealand rowing greats at the latest World Cup regatta in Bulgaria. The reigning world champions in the pair hit the finish 0.54 of a second shy of Hamish Bond and Eric Murray's world lead time from the 2012 London Olympics. It's the second quickest time in history, and Welsh says it's special to be in such elite company.
7: For us, it shows that the training's working, and it's super rewarding to see some kind of progress as we're racing over here, and a good bit of confidence leading into world champs, which is the ultimate goal.
5: Those world champs are in the Netherlands in August. And a touching tribute after an emotional maiden triumph on golf's PGA Tour for Bud Cawley. He's won the Canadian Open by 2 shots after a final round 5-under par 65 to finish at 17-under overall. Cawley missed 3 years of competitive golf after a life-threatening car accident in 2018. He's dedicated the win to his wife.
8: You know, I put my wife, Chrissy, through so much during those dark times. And, you know, it's just nice to have a little success is kind of a thank you.
5: Ryan Fox finished tied for eighth. I'm Clay Wilson. That's Newstalk ZB News and Sport with Fisher Funds investing in New Zealand for over 25 years. It's 5 minutes past 12. Matt Heath and Tyler Adams are next.
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10: Weather Watch 24/7. The Met Service national forecast for Northland, fine weather. Auckland to Wellington, including Coromandel, Bay of Plenty and the Central High Country, isolated showers, turning to rain south of Tomaranui tonight and elsewhere overnight. Gisborne to Wairarapa, fine today. Nelson, Marlborough and Canterbury, rain in Canterbury spreading north this afternoon, then easing to showers overnight. Buller, Grey and Westland, rain easing to isolated showers this afternoon. Otago, Southland and Fiordland, scattered showers clearing tonight, and it's a mainly fine day for the Chatham Islands. That's the forecast.
9: Everything you need to know. News, sport, business, rural, entertainment, opinion, all in 60 minutes. It starts now. The Hour with Matt Heath and Tyler Adams. Newstalk ZB.
11: Very good afternoon to you. Welcome into Monday's show. Great to have you listening in, and hope you had a fantastic weekend as well. Matt Heath.
12: What a weekend of sport it was.
11: Woo! So good.
12: My goodness, I was listening to the ACC coverage of Chiefs v Canterbury.
11: Wasn't so good for me.
12: How are you feeling as a Cantab?
11: Absolutely gutted. What an absolute bloodbath. I don't know what happened. I don't know if anyone knows what happened. Rob Penny's on his way out now. Look, I don't know. I think that's just a chapter in Crusaders history that we can just collectively forget as a nation, maybe.
12: I think... You know, a lot of us believe that the Crusaders, they have this mystique and well-earned mystique, and finals very difficult to beat, but
11: yes,
12: just get blown off the park so quickly. And then the Hurricanes did the same thing to the Blues pretty much.
11: They did.
12: So Chiefs, Hurricanes final.
11: Mm. Yep, it's going to be a huge final.
12: Let's go.
11: Yeah, and FIFA World Cup obviously well underway as well. And Australia, who would have thought?
12: Yeah, I watched that whole game.
11: Against Turkey.
12: I watched that whole game, and yeah, Australia basically had nothing, had no ball, but yeah, just were amazing on the counter-strike. Just yeah, took their opportunities when they popped up, and that's what you got to do in footy.
11: Can't write them off, and we, of course, are facing Iran tomorrow during this very show, so looking forward to that.
12: Explosive.
11: It's going to be huge. Right, on to today's show. After 1 o'clock, we want to have a talk about billionaires and trillionaires. Elon Musk has become the world's first trillionaire, at least on paper, driven by the soaring value of his space company SpaceX after a major stock market debut. His wealth surge was down to investor enthusiasm around his space technology and the future industries. So that pushes his net worth to an estimated $1.11 trillion US. Woo, pretty good. So while most of that wealth is obviously tied up in shares rather than cash, the milestone has reignited debate about extreme wealth and critics questioning the gap between ultra-rich and ordinary people, and many asking that question again, should billionaires and trillionaires exist in the first place?
12: Yeah, a bunch of people are saying that no billionaires, let alone trillionaires, and they suggest taxing their wealth, by which they mean their unrealised gains.
11: Mm.
12: Tax the rich. That's all over the internet. Tax the rich. You hardly see a post without someone throwing that on there.
11: They love it. They love that saying.
12: Yeah. Admittedly, a lot of that comes from foreign bot accounts.
11: Mm.
12: But still, a lot of people agree. So the question is, should there be billionaires?
11: Mm-hmm.
12: 0800 80 10 80 is the number. We'll discuss that after 1 p.m.
11: Looking forward to your thoughts on that then. 9292 is the text as well. Get in early. Right now, it is 10 past 12.
9: The Hour. Politics.
11: And back with us is our senior political reporter, Azaria Howe. G'day, Azaria.
13: G'day. Great to be with you guys.
12: you'd have been loving the footy over the weekend, Azaria.
13: Oh, so, so, so good. Yeah, I did pay the $45 or something. I think it was $45.
11: $44.95 or something.
13: So basically $45, right, if you're going to do that. But yeah, I do love a bit of the World Cup, love a bit of footy. Obviously, the All Whites coming up soonish as well. Looking forward to the entire competition. Yeah, honestly, just loves it. Loves it so much. And I actually did watch the rugby. I'm not really a rugby girl, but I watched it on the TV as well, just because I felt like I had to. Obviously, when you've got a Wellington team there, you know, I have to support them. So, yeah, shout out to them as well.
12: Well, they're through, aren't they? Mm. I've got to say, that $45 or whatever it is good value. You got so many games with 48
13: teams.
12: It's
13: not bad, honestly.
11: With 48 teams, very reasonable
12: in the competition. There's just basically footy on all the time. Yeah. It's a good system they got going there. Azaria, the government's asking questions about Labor's proposed spending.
13: National's finance spokesperson Nicola Willis making big claims as it's just really about 5 months away until the election. Can you believe it? And Nicola Willis claims Labor's $18.2 billion short on funding for its policies. That includes, though, Labor potentially reversing the contentious pay equity changes, which she's costed at $10.9 billion over 4 years. Reversing public sector cuts as well comes into that costing, as would Labor's future fund. Obviously, this is according to costings done by National's Nicola Willis. And Nicola Willis says that the Labor Party has not explained how it would pay for these commitments.
14: I actually think this document is a service to Barbara Edmonds. She has some really hard conversations to have with her caucus colleagues who don't do maths.
13: And those hard conversations seemingly around, will Labor fund the entirety of the pay equity changes that were essentially reversed or overhauled with those changes, or will Labor only be able to fund a little bit? And also, how will they pay for it? Obviously, we are seeing a capital gains tax, Labor campaigning on what it calls a targeted CGT, which will be paid by, honestly, not the majority of people. They say it will be paid by 1 in 10 people. If that, Labor's finance spokesperson Barbara Edmonds hit back at Nicola Willis on this one.
15: I'm wanting to avoid what she did, which is making some pretty big commitments, and then once you get into government, having to borrow more to pay for them.
13: And in a statement, Barbara Edmonds says, quote, this is about as desperate as it gets. National would not be attacking Labor's plans if they weren't worried about their own. She says it's simply a distraction from their own record. And Edmonds also says Labor will release a fully costed fiscal plan later this year. So that will be significant once it does come out to have a look at. New Zealand First Leader Winston Peters also took aim at Labor in terms of spending and commitments. Have a listen to this.
16: Last week they announced a public transport policy which included more free stuff. Do you like that? More free stuff. Newsflash, nothing is ever free. If that's a phone call from the Labor Party, then they're too late. Because whether Labor understands it or not, money does not grow, as my mother used to say, on trees.
13: Pretty quick with that phone call quip, somebody's phone ringing during a public meeting and saying, if that's Labor Party calling, it's too late. Labor copying the criticism from multiple sides right now. But it is also the start of scrutiny week, which will put more pressure on government ministers and government agencies. So it's fair to say it has not been the best start of the week for the Labor Party. But really, if you are Labor, this week will get better and better and better, because the pressure will be on the other side for most of the week.
12: Got to say, Winston Peters, when you talk about free stuff, what about the gold card, eh?
11: You earn a lot of free stuff on there.
12: You've thrown around some free stuff that other people have to pay for, but you got to, Labor's kind of in between a rock and a hard place, aren't they? Say they if they say they want to fund pay equity fully, then they're going to have to tell us where they're going to get the money to do that.
11: Yeah.
12: And they have been very angry about it not being funded. So are they going to announce what they're going to cut? And seeing as Labor has been angry about nearly every cut National make, it's going to be difficult for them to announce things they're going to cut to keep other things. Be interesting to see how they do it.
11: Yep, and they should release it. Meanwhile, a probe into the Public Service Commissioner's ads will cost more than the ads ever did.
13: Yeah, so a closer look into the Public Service Commission's ad. It's going to end up costing more than the ads actually ever did themselves. So last year, the PSC ran ads about mass strike action. All these unions aiming to strike on the 23rd of October. If I recall correctly, it didn't actually go ahead because of severe weather, which is such a New Zealand thing to happen. But giving details about pay increases for certain sectors, it also told people that the strikes could cause disruptions with health and education. It talked about pay increases for people like graduate nurses, senior nurses, and also said that that strike action would disrupt medical and education services. The PSC controversially paid to promote those ads on Facebook as well, meaning they would go towards more people. The Commissioner Sir Brian Roach last year said the ads cost $426.32 in total, or about sort of nine and a bit FIFA World Cup passes. Meanwhile, documents proactively released by the Commission itself shows legal analyst Jane Mears, who's been reviewing this, was on a $2,500 daily rate for 8 hours of work, and a statement of work variation document as well labelled the total cumulative maximum charges at $37,500, saying as well the maximum charges in the original contract were $12,500 or 5 days of the total fee, plus maximum charges of $25,000. Essentially, the probe into the ads is costing thousands, the actual ads less than $430. Labour last year raised concern about the ad campaign. MP Camilla Belich said she didn't think public funds should be spent on this, what she was calling a political attack. The terms of reference also put March 31st as an indicative reporting date, but the report's still yet to be seen publicly. The commission said the review's ongoing. There's no set date, but they do expect it's not far away. And once that's out, more information about the total costs will be available. The Public Service Association Union, which opposed the ads at the time, said as well that they thought the review was a waste of public money. They said it could have been avoided if the PSC admitted it, got it wrong and apologised. It will be significant to see what the review says, but also if it was worth the cash in the first place.
12: Mm. Yeah, I guess sometimes things are more than about more than cost. It's fighting the precedent, but yeah, it does seem a little ridiculous. Te Pāti Māori has picked a new electorate candidate. My goodness, you want to read that one?
11: It is a Monday and we had a massive weekend, which we'll talk about a little bit later on.
12: Electorate.
11: And it is not Te Kura Ferris.
13: Yeah, big news here for Te Pāti Māori. The party's announced its candidate for Te Tai Tonga electorate, not the current MP for the place, Takura Ferris, who stood for Te Pāti Māori last election and won the seat. Te Pāti Māori announced Lisa Marie Murch as their candidate for the seat, and she said, quote, "I stand because Te Waipounamu, the South Island, deserves strong, visible Māori representation grounded in lived experience." Co-leader Debbie Nadewa-Packer says as well, quote, "Te Tai Tonga deserves a representative who is grounded, fearless and committed to Kaupapa Māori solutions." Now, these are both very interesting comments, given the fact that Takura Ferris is the current sitting MP for Te Tai Tonga. He was expelled from the party Te Pāti Māori last year. With this announcement, it's seemingly clear he is not coming back, or if he is, he's not coming back to stand in the seat that he won for them. Te Pāti Māori says that their new candidate has been a bilingual primary teacher, Kaupapa Māori educator and specialist across schools in the south. TPM says as well, Te Pāti Māori's focused on removing the coalition government, winning those Māori seats and ensuring, as they say, there's an independent Māori voice in the next government. It also again says that the coalition will not be unseated without them. So Te Pāti Māori seemingly distancing themselves from Takura Ferris with this announcement.
11: That's going to be a doozy down in the south for Te Tai Tonga. Yeah, that's going to be an interesting one to watch come election time.
12: Electorate.
13: You got it. You got it there eventually.
12: Yeah, got it. Thanks, yeah.
11: Beautiful.
12: I'll work on that.
11: Zaria, thank you very much. You have a great rest of your Monday afternoon, and we'll see you back here tomorrow.
13: Thanks so much.
11: That is Zaria Howe, our senior political reporter. Coming up next, the regional wrap with Lachlan Rennie and He'll give us the latest on redevelopment of Auckland Airport. That is coming up next. It is 19 past 12.
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19: 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The Unicorn, a comedy about a widowed dad discovering that kindness, emotional maturity and basic communication make you extremely hot and desirable. And the drama some people are saying is better than Broadchurch, Under Salt Marsh, a devastating crime shatters a tight-knit Welsh community where everyone's hiding something, including the marsh itself. 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
11: News Talk ZB, it is 22 past 12 and it's time for the regional wrap with Lachlan Rennie. Good to see you, Lachie.
24: Good to see you guys.
11: So North Canterbury communities in mourning after a weekend crash.
24: Yeah, so Canterbury's Rangiora High School is providing support to students after a Year 11 pupil died in a weekend car crash. Three others were injured, one critically, when a vehicle crashed on Lober and White Rock Road on Saturday. It prompted the cancellation of the school's Footloose production that evening. Principal Bruce Kearney says the school community is in shock and describes Ethan as a fantastic young man full of energy and charm. Students were told of the death during form time today and given information on where to access support. Waimakariri Mayor Dan Gordon is urging those affected to lean on each other for support. He says the town is close-knit, so this will send shockwaves through the community. The Ministry of Education is also providing support for the school.
11: Very sad. An interesting coroner's report out of Wellington this morning, Lockie.
24: Yeah, so a coroner's ruling out foul play in the death of the infamous stowaway twin, Joanne Ingham. Ingham and her sister Sarah gained international attention in 1997 after stowing away on a Malaysian cargo ship leaving Tauranga and claiming to have swum through crocodile-infested waters off Queensland.
11: Wow.
24: Joanne was found dead in a Wellington hotel in 2022 with bruising that led police to suspect an unnatural death. Coroner Tracy Fitzgibbon has now found she died of natural causes after massive blood loss from a ruptured abdominal artery, but she says it's unclear whether the bruising was linked to the rupture.
11: Right, that is quite mysterious.
12: Wow, there's a lot to digest there. What's the latest on the redevelopment of Auckland Airport?
24: Yeah, so Auckland Airport's international terminal is dishing up refreshed dining areas and other improvements. It's redeveloping more than 2,600 square metres of flooring in its airside dining precinct and expects to deliver 15% more seating. The refreshed area on Level 1 will house around 10 new or refurbished dining options by the end of the year. The airport's also shifting from disposable reusable packaging in single-use items in its eateries to reusable cutlery and crockery, which I'll be interested to see how that actually works. Mm-hmm. And this will contribute to its target of reducing waste to landfill by 20% by 2030.
11: Right, okay. Is that a top priority for them? I suppose it is for them, but whether anybody cares about that, I don't know. You just want an airport that works, don't you?
24: Yeah, I'll take more dining options. I'll never pass that.
11: Yeah, off. Yeah. More restaurants is always a good thing. Yeah.
12: There's plenty of food in the Corrie Lounge.
11: Exactly, mate. Exactly. Lockie, thank you very much, mate. Always good to see you. You have a good afternoon, and we'll see you back here soon.
24: Awesome. Thank you, guys.
11: That is the Regional Ramp with Lachlan Rennie. Coming up, we'll get to some of your feedback coming through on 9292. It is 25 past 12.
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11: 27 past 12. Plenty of texts coming through on 9292.
12: Yeah, after 1 o'clock we want to talk about billionaires. Should they exist? There's lots of calls that say they shouldn't.
11: Mm.
12: And now we've got Elon Musk, who's the world's first trillionaire.
11: Yes.
12: Yeah. This text says, why should it bother me if someone else makes a fortune? Good on them. I imagine there is plenty of stress and risk that goes with it. This text has said, hi, instead of taxing the rich, how about the poor work and become rich? So many wanting others to supply their needs and wants to go to work.
11: Mm-hmm.
12: This text says, billionaires are disgusting. It's revolting. Of course they shouldn't exist.
11: Okay, right. That's the other side of the extreme.
12: This text says, should there be poor people? No. Should there be billionaires? No. Next topic, Herman. Okay, so Herman's
11: out altogether.
12: Herman sorted it out.
11: No.
12: But look, I'm sorry, Herman, we are still going to discuss it after 1 o'clock.
11: A lot of people are very interested in that discussion and taking your calls on it.
12: Also, a lot of people are very interested in how we went on that run in the weekend. We were down in Taupo with the Political Post. So let's just have a little sniff of a chat of that after one as well and say how you and I went in our competitive running.
11: Yep.
12: Expedition.
11: A lot to say on that after 1 o'clock, yeah. Keep those texts coming through on 9292. It is 28 past 12. Headlines coming up.
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0: signed and hostilities cease in Iran and Lebanon. Trump says ships will again be allowed through Hormuz Strait. Reportedly, negotiations on Iran's nuclear program are slated for the next 60 days. The Kiwi Rich List collective wealth has jumped in 40 years from $5 billion to $129 more than double the $56 billion owned by the country's bottom 40%. An NZEI member is playing We Shall Overcome on a recorder outside the Education Minister's office every fortnight until the election, protesting government reforms. A 79-year-old man hit by a car in Westmore's Derby Street last Tuesday has died. Police say Barry Kevin Shan died in hospital on Friday. Auckland Airport's international terminal is dishing up refreshed dining areas with 15% more seating and reusable cutlery and crockery. Plus, Moana Pacifica rescue plan revealed how Winston Peters could help save the Super Rugby side. Read more at NZ Herald. Now back to Matt and Tyler.
1: Thank you very much, Wendy. Just before we get to Jess Davidson, who is standing by for thecountry.co.nz, a couple more of your text feedback coming through.
2: Regarding billionaires, only if they pay way more tax and global poverty is eliminated. Well, this person says no billionaires until global poverty is eliminated. It's amazing how the huge strides that have been made in the last 50 years towards eliminating global poverty. It has plummeted thanks to innovation in food production.
1: Yep.
2: Largely thanks to capitalism, if you want to dig into the numbers. But yeah, we'll get those numbers out, but you wouldn't believe how much capitalism, global poverty has plummeted.
1: Yeah.
2: You should read the work of Steven Pinker.
1: The stats are pretty eye-watering in terms of that. You're right. Yep. It's come a long way in the last 20 years. But getting rid of global poverty full stop, I mean, that's a big ask for billionaires. Thank you for your text. Keep them coming through on 9292.
2: Chris says, make AI companies pay royalties for scraping data centres made by humans and cut workers' income. Elon is a douche, says Chris.
1: Okay.
2: I think a lot of people will push back against billionaires and Elon being the first trillionaire just because they don't like him.
1: They've got a lot of money and they would quite like a little bit of that money themselves, maybe. What do you say, though? Keep those texts coming through and we're taking your calls on that after 1 o'clock. 0800 80 1080 is that number. It is 27 to 1.
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1: And back with us is Jess Davidson for thecountry.co.nz. Happy Monday, Jess.
4: Happy Monday, team. Although it's a little depressing when you think about how much money Elon's got and you're going back to work, but that's okay. We show up because we love it.
2: Are you poorer because Elon's richer?
4: In the soul, I think, yeah. Just okay. A little bit.
1: Yeah. Think of those horses, Jess.
2: Remember, comparison is the thief of joy.
1: Always.
4: Yeah. Okay. Yeah.
2: And but I tell you what isn't the thief of joy. A meat raffle. And the Kiwi passion for the meat raffle continues, Jess.
4: Yeah, I had to give a shout out to this article. Now, we all know about our friend Glenn Dwight, who's a regular contributor to thecountry.co.nz.
2: Great New Zealander.
4: He is a great New Zealander. He does some great satirical articles too. But this one is an absolute gem. And he talks about the great New Zealand meat raffle and our love affair with it. And how we never seem to actually seek it out, but it always seems to pop up, especially if you're heading to a local sports club or an RSA or a local pub. It's a delightful article how he goes through the process where people can't just buy one ticket. You know, they're obsessed with buying two or three or four because once the tray comes out with all of the prizes on it, we're just obsessed. We know exactly which ones we want. And he even pokes fun at vegetarians wanting to get in on the action as well. And there's always that one last meat tray, probably vegetarian sausages, that no one really wants to win. But if you do have a chance to check it out, thecountry.co.nz. He's also talking about the guy that sells the tickets. They always seem, in my experience, really into it.
2: Yeah.
4: There's somewhere else they'd rather be. You know, they're either one end or the other of the scale.
1: There's no middle ground. Yeah.
4: No, 100%. And there's always one person that wins. Every single week, there's always that one tinny person that wins in the meat raffle. So I don't know about you guys, but in my household, we actually base our dinner choices when we're going out around which meat raffle night it is. And we're there with boots on, all boots on, and my stepfather actually always wins. So we can guarantee that someone in the house is coming home with dinner for the next night. But I don't know about you guys.

0: but I absolutely love a good meat raffle.
1: Mm-hmm. It's interesting when you're out on a big night and you win a meat raffle and you've got this meat and you don't know where to put it. One time I just put it down the back of my pants, you know, down the back of my jeans.
2: Yeah.
1: Between my jeans and my boxers, and then wandered around all night and woke up in the morning in my clothes with my boots on and went, oh, what's this? Pulled out the steaks and the lamb chops and a few sausages. They were bent and they were squashed, but they were still under the plastic.
2: Still good to go.
1: So I heft them on, fried them up and made everyone breakfast.
2: Happy days.
0: Yeah. Hang on. Firstly, how big was that meat tray?
1: Well, it wrapped around, so it was, I could fit it in my... This was back in the 90s, so I was wearing a pretty baggy pant.
2: And it would have been quite a big meat raffle back in the 90s.
1: Yeah. This was in Queenstown.
2: Did you tell anyone that had been in your pants for the whole night before you whipped those up? Oh, you did? Yeah. And they were into it?
1: Oh, even more than they would have been if it had just come out of the fridge.
2: Weirdos. Mm.
0: Yeah, that was going to be my second question. Who on earth is eating meat out of Matt's pants?
2: Well, there you go. You've got an answer.
1: Beg your pardon?
2: Right. On that note, Jess.
1: Let's move on.
2: Yeah. You have a great afternoon and we'll see you back here tomorrow.
0: See you guys.
2: That is Jess Davidson for thecountry.co.nz. Right, coming up next, we speak to Tom Rennell, business reporter, and StatsNZ has some new data out on card transactions, so we'll tell you all about that next. It is 23 to 1.
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7: Kia ora, Aotearoa. 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
8: 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All today's big stories in 60 Minutes. The Hour with Matt Heath and Tyler Adams. 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
2: It is 20 to 1 and it's time for business news with business reporter Tom Rennell. Good to see you, Tom.
10: Good to see you too.
2: So StatsNZ, they've released its latest data on card transactions. Did we spend more in May?
10: We did indeed. It's been a weird sort of seesawing couple of months for retail spending, but we're back in the positive territory again. So spending in the retail industries was up 1.7% or $121 million. and spending in the core retail indices was up 1.3% or 137. So pretty
1: like that.
10: Good numbers. That's what we like to see. Funnily enough, the biggest spending increase was in durables, which is up 2.7% or 45 million.
1: What precisely are durables?
10: So that's your big ticket items. That's your washing machines, your fridges, your sort of furniture, things like that. So
1: that's me.
10: Higher price items. Yeah. Oh, what did you buy?
1: I bought a big new fridge.
2: Nice. There you go.
1: And I bought a bunch of furniture.
10: Does it have an ice maker in it?
1: It does have an ice maker in it.
10: Oh, fancy,
2: good choice.
1: And it has the water thing.
2: Ooh, beautiful. Yeah, that's the good stuff.
10: A man can dream.
1: Eh?
10: A man can dream.
1: Yeah, and it's it's Wi-Fi and it's got a camera in it, but I'm never going to check. Because you're supposed to be able to go to the supermarket and then check what's in your fridge by hacking into the camera in your bloody fridge.
10: I remember when a fridge was a fridge.
2: That's pretty cool, though. Can you talk to it? And then it just tells you what you're kind of missing.
1: I haven't set that part of it up, but I think it's just a camera and you just go, can't see any butter in there. What's going on? We're set to learn more about the state of the economy this week. What will we be seeing, Tom?
10: Yeah, so tomorrow is the selected price index from StatsNZ. So that is basically food prices is the big ticket one. We'll see how much that's gone up. Obviously, it's continued to go up over the past couple of months with sort of the cost of living and the fuel crisis. I think this will probably be one of the first indicators where that actually shows up possibly in those food prices.
2: Mm-hmm.
10: And then on Thursday is GDP for the March quarter. So very backward looking, obviously very different territory now, but it will sort of give an indication of where the economy was heading before it got completely derailed, and it's a different picture now.
1: Apparently that war's over, so let's get on with it.
2: Let's go. All done.
10: Touch wood. Fingers crossed.
2: Yep, it's all signed. Hey, good to see you, Tom. Thank you very much. You have a nice afternoon. We'll see you back here soon.
10: Sounds good.
2: That is Tom Rennell, business reporter for The Herald. Time to chat entertainment and lifestyle news with Beth Haviland. Nice to see you, Beth.
11: G'day.
2: So this is sad. US singer Oliver Tree is one of six people who died in a helicopter collision in Rio de Janeiro.
11: Yeah, so two helicopters collided. So I think they crashed into each other, and then they crashed down into the car park of an electric car dealership in Rio. So that obviously started this big blaze, and a bunch of other vehicles caught fire as well.
1: Terrifying.
11: But yeah, this guy called Oliver Tree, so he's a US singer, and he was there as part of his world tour, and that was actually going to bring him here to New Zealand in October. So he had a show set for the 6th of October. Obviously won't be taking place anymore, which is pretty sad for his fans.
1: Joins a big group of musicians that have died and famous people that have died in plane and helicopter.
2: Yeah.
1: The Big Bopper.
2: Mm.
11: Yeah.
1: Buddy Holly. Who else?
2: Left Eye Lopez. She died in a plane crash.
1: Yep, from TLC.
11: Kobe. Don't know who these people are, but
2: Kobe Bryant.
1: A liar.
11: Kobe. There's a few. I remember that.
2: Just take our word for it, Beth.
1: Have I said Buddy Holly?
2: No, you didn't say Buddy.
1: Did I say Richie Valens?
11: You
2: did not say Richie Valens. There's a long list.
11: It's a long list.
1: Did I mention Clark Gable?
2: No.
1: He went down? No?
2: Yeah.
1: Oh, what's his name?
11: John Denver.
2: Yeah, I know that one.
1: All right. Okay, there we go. I'll stop.
2: Yeah. and Sir Rod Stewart, he has cancelled a gig hours before it was due to start.
11: Yeah, so he was meant to perform in California on Friday, but he's got laryngitis, can't sing, so he had to cancel last minute. So he apologised, said he'd do his best to reschedule. Obviously, you know, lost his voice, but it's not the first time he's had to do that this year. Back in May as well, he had to cancel some residency gigs. He was on vocal rest orders from his doctors. But yeah, it seems like he's got a really busy year at the moment. He's doing his, you know, his farewell tour and the Vegas residency, so he's pretty booked for most of the year, but must be taking a toll.
1: He probably just wanted to watch the FIFA World Cup. He's a huge soccer fan. He's got his own very elaborate football pitch at his house, doesn't he?
11: And
1: he can kick a football deep into a crowd.
2: Can he?
1: Last time I saw him play, he just hoofed it right nearly the length of the Spark Arena.
2: Golden boot rod. Mm. Beth, thank you very much. You have a great afternoon.
11: Cheers.
2: We'll see you back here soon. That is Beth Haviland, entertainment and lifestyle reporter. Coming up next, Clay Wilson is in studio and so much to discuss, but we'll kick it off with Liam Lawson. How did he do in Barcelona? We will tell you all about that. It is 12:45.
1: Barcelona.
12: Depth, balance, perspective.
13: The chair of New Zealand's second largest dairy company, Open Country, had been talking about the review of the act that regulates our milk industry. 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
2: 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Good to see you, Clay.
23: Afternoon, boys.
2: So luck goes Lawson's way, upgraded to 8th in Barcelona F1.
23: Yeah, well, it is a game of luck sometimes, isn't it, Formula 1? And, you know, started in 8th and kind of didn't really have the race pace in the car and actually fell back to 11th. And you're thinking, oh, he's going to miss out on points. And then an incident late in the race, Charles Leclerc drops out. Kimi Antonelli has his issue.
1: That was crazy with Kimi Antonelli because he humiliated George Russell, passed him, and then his car crapped the bed. So George Russell, he just before his car crapped out, he basically said to George Russell, I'm faster than you.
23: Yeah, even it's just a roller coaster, isn't it? And sometimes you're going to get good luck and sometimes you're going to get bad luck, and he got some good luck and he's picked up another couple of points. So that's all great in terms of how his form has been tracking so far.
1: Yeah,
23: so.
1: Oh, he's doing amazingly, Liam Lawson. Just points after points after points. And it was, he had bad luck with the first safety car, and then you're like, oh God, he's going to be out of the points. But then you just got to keep in there.
2: Yep,
1: he just managed his tyres perfectly. He was there or thereabouts, and then the penalties came in, the DNFs came in, and there you are. 8th.
23: Absolutely.
1: How bloody good. New Zealand named 21 strong athletic squad for Com Games.
23: Yeah, well, we are actually, you know, at the moment in a bit of a, what they're calling kind of a golden era with athletics and track and field, aren't we? And so 21 people, it's a big team. 5 pole vaulters, no less. And of course, we've had our female pole vaulters doing really well, but 2 male pole vaulters in this team as well. But the likes of, you know, Geordie Beamish, the steeplechase world champion there. Then the pole vault girls, Zoe Hobbs, of course, is gunning for a medal after being 5th last time in Birmingham. So, you know, an awesome team with so many great prospects. Hamish Kerr, of course. So, you know, expect that team to pick up a number of medals in Glasgow, hopefully all going well.
2: Yeah, good.
1: It's good to be doing well on the park, you know what I mean?
2: Yeah.
1: In those sports, they're in the centre stage.
23: The traditional ones, aren't
2: they?
1: That's meaningful stuff.
2: Yeah.
1: Exactly. And what's happening in the Football World Cup?
23: Yeah, so obviously rolling into day 4, I think, today. The Germans actually won all with Curaçao, who fought back and got an equaliser, but then Germany piled 6 more in 7-1, so a fairly one-sided game. And then the Netherlands-Japan game was crazy. 1-0, 1-all, 2-1-2, 2-all. Japan fought back twice from a goal down to draw 2-all in that game. And at the moment, Ivory Coast and Ecuador going on. That's 0-all coming to the end of that game, and then Sweden and Tunisia. But, of course, we're all looking forward to tomorrow, the All Whites opening game against Iran in Los Angeles, 1 o'clock. And of course, we've got our, you know, after this game, we've got our man Jason Pine going across.
1: Oh, how good.
23: For our remaining 2 group games in Vancouver. So it's going to be awesome to have this country's voice of football.
2: Heck yeah.
23: Over there.
2: Heidi will be fizzing.
1: It's going to be difficult for us to do the radio show tomorrow with one eye on the football. What chance has the All Whites got against Iran?
23: Well, they're not favourites, that's for sure. I mean, Iran is 20th, 21st in the world, a very good team. You know, not a name you think about, but that Asian Confederation, very hard to get out of, and in terms of qualifying. So certainly not going to go in as favourites, but I think perhaps their best chance to get a result. So this is the one they're gunning and putting all their effort into.
1: You know, the Iranians have got some stuff to think about as well. They've got more than footy on their mind, you'd
23: definitely,
1: say.
23: Definitely.
2: Got a lot going on, yeah. And finally, Fox holds out for Eagle to seal top 10 finish in Canada.
23: Yeah, so of course, Ryan Fox, a defending champion at this event. So a pretty good effort to finish up in eighth, I think. Tied for eighth, and good points in terms of his season, a good money haul, and just to get back in the top 10 for him. But a real highlight to hole out on a par 4, knock it in from about 70-odd yards, I think. So, you know, got himself on the highlight reel at the end of the round. Just good to see him back up there and, you know, defending a title, bit of pressure on, step up to the plate and to deliver. So always good to see Foxy up there doing well.
2: Definitely. What a legend of a Kiwi that man is. Clay, really good to see you, mate. You have a great afternoon. We'll see you back here soon.
23: Thanks, boys.
2: That is Newstalk ZB Sports News Director Clay Wilson. Back very shortly. It is 8 minutes to one.
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24: The Nick Scali half-yearly clearance is on now, with everything reduced across the entire Nick Scali range. Everything is reduced during the half-yearly clearance. On now at Nick Scali, Wado Park, Mount Wellington and St. Luke's.
2: News Talk ZB, it is 7 to 1. So after 1 o'clock, we want to have a talk about billionaires and trillionaires. This is, of course, after we have the world's first trillionaire, Elon Musk. It is driven by the soaring value of his space company, SpaceX, of course, after the stock market debut. That wealth was down to investor enthusiasm for the company, and it is down on paper. Most of that wealth is tied in shares rather than cash, but the milestone has reignited that debate about extreme wealth, and a lot of critics, again, coming out of the woodwork, questioning whether billionaires and certainly trillionaires should even exist in the first place.
1: Tax the rich, says this texter.
2: Mm-hmm.
1: Absolutely not. It's disgusting. Whilst one child in the world is starving, there cannot be a trillionaire. This texter says, Matt and Tyler, your question about the wealthy is going to only encourage the envy squad. We need more billionaires to encourage aspiration, says Glenn.
2: Mm. Do you agree with that? 0800 80 10 80 is the number to call. And I will say this all coincides with the rich list that was released today. So 19 newcomers on that list. But here's what the Green Party co-leader Chloe Swarbrick said when that list was released this morning. 150 people in dynasties recorded a $27 billion increase in their wealth as homelessness reached a record high and a third of families suffer food insecurity. These things are not connected, says Chloe Swarbrick.
1: They're not connected.
2: Are connected. Damn it. I really ballsed up that last line. These things are connected, says Chloe Swarbrick.
1: I mean, so if there were no billionaires in New Zealand, then there would be no poverty in New Zealand. Is that what she's saying?
2: I think that's the subtext in that.
1: This text says, I have a friend that just posted about how disgusting Elon is having all that money when children are starving. But then that friend often does overseas travel. Does he apply the rule to his own lavish lifestyle, comparing that to starving children?
2: Interesting point. What do you say? 0800 80 10 80 is that number to call. Do you think billionaires should exist? Are they good for the world and for the economy? And 9292 is the text number as well.
1: This texter says, it is impossible to become a billionaire ethically. If you think differently, pigs are flying and you should shut up.
2: I'm interested in more context on that point, but taking your calls and text. News, sport and weather is fast approaching. You're listening to Matt Heath and Tyler Adams on your Monday afternoon. Thanks very much for your company. You just stay right here and we'll get into that discussion very soon. It is 4 minutes to one. News with Wendy coming up.

0: 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But you didn't hear it from me, right? Oh no, here's the music again.
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7: It's 4:30. I'm Wendy Petrie. A little confidence there will be any winners from the US war with Iran. Both sides confirm a peace agreement with the US claims means military operations will cease and the Strait of Hormuz open. CNN reports has already conflicting messaging on when nuclear negotiations will begin. Former New Zealand Prime Minister Helen Clark says no one is better off and the deal looks like a pre-talks ceasefire.
8: It would be great to get back to where the world got to in 2015 with the comprehensive agreement with Iran. Meantime, hopefully, the Straits of Hormuz will open.
7: Prime Minister Chris Luxon says today's Iran deal is the closest we've been to peace so far.
9: The closure of the Strait of Hormuz has had a significant impact here in New Zealand, and we all look forward to seeing safe and reliable trade resume through the Strait.
7: Stats NZ says core retail spending in May rose 2.8% annually, excluding volatile sectors like fuel. Furniture, electronics and hardware spending rose 4.8% and hospo spending went up 3.2%. A post-mortem's confirmed a baby found dead on the side of the road in Blenheim last month was stillborn. It was found on Wairo Bar Road on May 19. Police are still urgently appealing for the family of the infant to come forward with concerns for the welfare of the mother. Police are asking for any information on a dinghy they suspect was stolen, found with freshly caught fish at the far north's Hihi Beach. They'd like to rule out it being linked to anyone in distress. To sport, the All Whites continue to monitor midfielder Matt Galbert's hamstring injury ahead of their Football World Cup opener tomorrow. Utilising experience is a key focus for sprinter Zoe Hobbs after her inclusion in New Zealand's 21-strong athletics team for the Commonwealth Games. And the Carolina Hurricanes have won a second Stanley Cup crown in ice hockey's NHL. I'm Wendy Petrie, that's News Talk ZB News and Sport with One New Zealand and the power of satellite mobile. It's 4:32. Heather Duplessy-Allen is next.
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3: Give you the numbers. NZX 50 is down 0.25% today. The ASX 50 is up 1% so far. A barrel of Brent crude is costing $84. That's down 4% today. One New Zealand dollar is worth 59 US cents, 83 Aussie cents, 50 euro cents, 44 UK pence, 94 yen, and it's 19 past six. And Shane Solly, Harbour Asset Management, is with us. Hello, Shane.
5: Hi, Heather.
3: Okay, so what do investment markets make of this deal?
5: Yeah, look, de-escalation, it really reduces the risk on global growth and higher inflation from the energy shock tied to the Middle East conflict. So it takes pressure off the global economies, the New Zealand economy, and takes some pressure off the central banks. We could see a period of lower energy prices, actually seeing us push into a disinflationary period. That's when, you know, overall prices are increasing, but at a slower rate. And that generally is quite supportive for low interest rates and a better period of economic activity. So look, we've still got the 60-day negotiation period to get through. There's a little bit of uncertainty there, but markets certainly positive on that. Most share markets across Asia Pacific were up. Japanese market up almost 4.9%. US futures for what we might expect to see in the market tonight in the US showing more than 1% up. As you touched on locally, New Zealand government bonds down 0.6% to 4.43%. That's an important pullback from recent highs. Our local share market down a little bit. We've seen some of our healthcare and utility stocks, just which are a good defensive place to hide out when things are bad, pull back a little bit, and people move money into more cyclical industrial and financials. So, yeah, we're the sort of the odd market out.
3: Now, what do you think the SpaceX IPO means for investment markets?
5: Well, firstly, it was a bit of a sigh of relief. This massive, you know, $2.2 trillion by the end of the day value business, up 19% on day one. It opens the door for the next round of these mega initial public offerings. We've got Anthropic and OpenAI, these big artificial intelligence businesses that are rumored to be valued around $1 trillion, I should say, each lining up. And so it's important this SpaceX share price, firstly, it listed well, but it's got to keep going. The next few weeks are important. If that IPO doesn't, you know, if the price doesn't hold up, then it makes it harder for the next two to come through. Importantly for our part of the world, the AI firms can raise capital, so it's good for the infrastructure providers like Infratil's Canberra data centres. We've seen a lot of selling in the last few weeks, Heather, as people tried to fund their SpaceX holdings. So we might see a bit of that money flow into other things, or they might just go and buy a whole bunch of SpaceX shares in the open market. But yeah, we are definitely seeing a little bit of that money flow wider now. So yeah, a couple of good key points there.
3: Yeah. Hey, listen, just really quickly, we've got the Federal Reserve Open Market Committee rate decision on Thursday night. What is the market expecting?
5: Yeah, it's an important time. So the market's expecting the Fed holds rates at between 3.5% and 3.75%. They use a range on Thursday. We'll be going to be looking for language, Heather, particularly this press conference afterwards and what's called the dot plot, where the various members plot where they think rates will be. And generally, they've been suggesting rates will go down. So we'll be looking for whether it's a hawkish pause, like we're worried about inflation, we're on hold, or actually we're going to see how the data lands. More importantly, it's Kevin Warsh's first role as Fed chair. He's been a bit of a tough talker, and we're going to see if he comes through with that language. We've also got Bank of England, Reserve Bank of Australia out this week, so big week for central banks.
3: You're too right, it is. Hey, Shane, as always, good to talk to you. Thanks, mate. Shane Solly, Harbour Asset Management, 623.
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3: Yeah, I'm keen to talk to Nick Smith, Nick of Nelson, the mayor down Nick of Nelson. Yeah. That might stick, actually. I was just thinking about that. I was thinking, shall I run that one out? Yeah, I think I might do. Anyway, so he's going to be with us after 1:30 talking us through this alternative plan that the various mayors have got, instead of rates caps, instead of us saying, right, 2% to 4%, you're not allowed to charge us any more than that. They want permission to charge us as much as they can, but then we can basically defer it. We could put it against the value of the house, not pay it. But then at some stage when we go to sell it, they take a great big old wad of cash away from us. Don't know if it's going to fly with people, but anyway, we'll hear them out in a minute. Heather, I did the tour of the old Melbourne jail a few years ago. I could never stay there. There are too many dead ghosts in that place. The cells are tiny. They locked us in one and they turned off the lights and it freaked me out. Gilly, it was dark. This is the weird thing. It was really dark. And also, when you're in there and you're looking at that tiny little window they've got, they put glass on it now for us, obviously, because, you know, we're paying to stay there. So we don't want to be exposed to the outdoor cold. But if you didn't have that glass there and you just had the little bars in the wind, that would be bloody cold in the middle of winter, I was thinking. Holy heck. You'd be chucking every blanket that you've got in that place on top of you. Weirdly, because I am one that does worry about the spirits from time, like my head can go all kinds of weird places. Didn't worry about it for one second. Not at all, weirdly. I don't know. So I think I did wonder at one stage if that had a priest through the place, some sort of blessing or something like that, because there was no ghosts. 6:27.
12: There's no business like show business.
3: Happy birthday, Donald Trump. Not everyone gets a ceasefire and a globally televised punch-up as part of their birthday celebrations, but then again, you're not Donald Trump, are you? So he's turned 80 today. To mark the occasion, the New York Times has asked a handful of famous octogenarians what's great and not so great about being 80. Liza Minnelli, she turned 80 this year. She says the best thing about turning 80 is you stop auditioning for other people's approval. You know who you are and you know what matters. The worst part is watching friends pass away. And her advice to Trump is to stay curious and keep engaging with the world. Bob Dylan says the best thing about being 80 is finally accepting you were never really in control of your destiny in the first place. The worst thing is still wanting to say yes to everything but realising you can't. Robert De Niro is 82. He says he's reached the age where he barely acknowledges birthdays anymore. But he says growing older has made him more grateful for the people around him. And as for his advice for Donald Trump, he said if he could break through the cruelty, greed, corruption and stupidity for one piece of advice, he would tell Donald Trump to go and get some good advice. How many years can How true was all of that those guys just said, eh? It's good to bear that in mind as we get older. Stop caring what people think. Start getting ready to say goodbye to friends. Value them while you still can. News is next, and then after that, Nick of Nelson. News Talk ZB.
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25: It's 6:30. I'm Wendy Petrie. Former Foreign Affairs Minister Phil Goff believes Iran has come up trumps in the war with the US. Donald Trump's confirmed they've reached a deal, claiming all military operations will cease and the Strait of Hormuz open without tolls. Goff says he welcomes peace seeming to be agreed, but he says the US has achieved nothing while Iran held the world's most powerful military at bay.
26: They've caused immense economic loss to the world, New Zealand included. The main thing that may come out of this is actually damage to the Trump presidency.
25: Retail spending has picked up again. Stats NZ data shows core retail spending in May was up 2.8% compared with the year earlier, excluding volatile sectors like fuel. The IKEA effect is being felt, with furniture, electronics and hardware spending up 4.8%. New data shows a quarter of Kiwi teens have found themselves the victims of bullying in the last year, leading some to skip class. The Ministry of Justice has found one in three victims missed school at least once, and more than half of bullied teens experienced abuse online. The fortunes of Kiwi rich listers continue to soar. The collective value of the annual NBR rich list has increased 26% over the past year to $129 billion. But Victoria University economics inequality researcher Max Rashbrook says people on the rich list pay a tax rate on their income of 9%, while ordinary people pay about 20% average. To sport, and sprinter Zoe Hobbs is hoping to contest three more European schedule in preparation for the Commonwealth Games in Glasgow. All Whites coach Darren Baisley says Matt Gilbert's hamstring injury is a wait-and-see situation ahead of their Football World Cup opener tomorrow. And Liam Lawson has inadvertently triggered the retirement of German driver Nico Hülkenberg at Formula One's latest race in Barcelona. I'm Wendy Petrie. That's NewsDog's NB News and Sport at 6:32. Heather Duplessis-Allen is next.
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0: 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So who goes in as favourite to the final? 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
5: It said controversy.
6: However you say it,

0: Candace, yeah. I don't know what that is, people. Could someone tell me what that is? I think it's a joke.
1: I agree with you. What's wrong with these people? They are just as bad as the people who line up for a fun run or all get on a plane together. Or all those idiots who get on a bus every day with heaps of strangers and go to work. I see what they've done there. Get in touch if you want to, 0800 80 1080. Have you worked that one out yet, Dan? It's not a very easy thing to find out what it's about, though. I think it's an online prank thing. Anywho, I think Ligma is supposed to be I'm supposed to text back, what's Ligma? And they go, lick my nuts or something. I think that's how it works. Well, a good thing I didn't text them back, isn't it? But anyway, good on them. Yes. Anyway, we're learning stuff. Well, I am. Marcus, friends have had their caravan stolen from their driveway in Summerfield. Stolen 4 p.m. today. Where's Summerfield? Could you tell me where Summerfield is, Crystal? Four p.m. today. I got it from my nana before she passed. People always into a sob story, don't they? And what do people feel about everyone starting up a give a little page? How do we feel about that every time? Yeah, every time. Yeah, I don't know. Marcus, my daughter is what is called a tail walker for a park run. Oh, so they've got tail walkers. Marcus, I can't believe you'd make fun of a practice that encourages people to get out there, particularly when it's Men's Health Week. Is that to do with park run? I don't think people need to all run around a park together for Men's Health Run and talk about it. Anyway, 0800 80 10 21 away from 9.
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0: was very good. 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
1: Pauline, it's Marcus. Good evening and welcome.
9: Hello, Marcus. That song, Knock Three Times, when we were growing up, there were four of us youngsters at home, and we had the radio on and we would sing joyfully to anything. And it wasn't until I was actually in my old age, that I realised there was a different meaning to the words. So it's quite possible for the young ones to actually sing along to a jolly song.
1: Yes,
9: you know what I mean, and enjoy it. And it's, you know, they needn't be told then, oh, well, actually, you know what it means, because that would ruin it for a lot of people. You know what I mean?
1: But was he looking through the floorboards at her?
9: Oh, I don't think so. I mean, I must have missed that.
1: Well, it seems a bit stalkery, doesn't it?
9: I don't know. I've realised that there are a lot of songs we sang. We sang the words, but we didn't really think too much about what it meant. We just enjoyed the words and the sound of it.
1: Can you think of some others?
9: No, thank goodness. Bye-bye, dear. See you later.
1: Bye-bye. Because, yeah. Well, I live right above you, don't even know me, I love you. Yes. I don't know. I mean, ChatGPT says it's problematic with him looking through the floorboards, but it doesn't actually say that. Well, does it?

0: It just seems a bit stalkery. Uninvited romantic advances. Valerie, it's Marcus. Welcome.
1: Yes, what a lovely program tonight and memories.
0: Yeah.
1: We were actually living at Ohakia. My husband and I were there. My husband was an officer. And we lived in Balls. And in the street, Ward Street, was a mixture of lower and higher rankers in Ward Street. And that was one street away

0: from the actual bridge.
1: Oh, yes, it's quite close.
0: Yeah, yeah, because it has a, as one of the ladies said, it had a bit of a downhill effect, and then you went right across the bridge.
1: And was it the side, it was the Ohakia side or the Bull side where it collapsed?
0: I'm sure, well, it's a long time ago. now, let me think. I'm pretty sure it was over on the base side.
1: Yeah, that's what I imagined it was too.
0: Yeah, I'm not sure now because I know that a friend of ours who was also in the Air Force, he actually not so, well, it was earlier in the day, had walked along the actual underground because it was all stones and bits of old tree and stuff. And he came in and said to us, God, the bridge is gone, you know. And I said, well, what the devil were you doing down there? You could have been taken away.
1: Yeah.
0: Yeah.
1: So what happened? How often did you, was there, how did you get around the bridge when it went?
0: Well, like the others have said, we had the, well, my husband had the long way round, had to go by car. As far as I can remember, because God, I'm 83 now.
1: Oh, yeah, you didn't work. Did you know? Do you know how long it was until they replaced the bridge?
0: No, because we got moved around quite soon after that. We ended up in Auckland, and you know, it busy life, quieter now that my darling's gone. Oh. So,
1: where are you now, yeah. Valerie? Where have you ended up?
0: Oh, well, I'm in Christchurch.
1: Oh, gee, you've gone to the main island.
0: Yeah, and...
1: lucky old you.
0: He only died in February, and
1: oh,
0: I'm missing him. Missing him heaps, because he was my one and only boyfriend, and we married, and that... And, yeah.
1: And he was Air Force for a lot of his life, was he, Valerie?
0: Yeah, yeah, he was squadron leader when he left.
1: And
0: over
1: what,
0: 20 years.
1: And then what did he do in Civvy Street? Did he go? That's when he went to Auckland, was it?
0: No, well, what he actually did, we ended up in Christchurch. And what happened was he was doing, he was asked by a friend who was in the valuation department if he would like to, you know, have a job or do exams while he was still in the Air Force. And so he did. And he graduated and got a job straight away in the valuation department.
1: Oh, good on him.
0: Yeah, and he was also, on a Saturday, he'd go and look after the naughty boys who were on periodic detention.
1: Oh, of course he was. Yeah, okay.
0: Yeah. But he had a very active life. Yeah.
1: Oh, well, lovely for you to ring up, Valerie. Thanks so much for coming through. 15 to 10, Marcus till 12. Marcus, I've noticed that the packets they've recently put out a club card, but only digital. Do they assume all customers are glued to their phone? Yes. You can apply for a physical card. Oh, someone said the Outram Bridge also collapsed. Did it? Oh, the bread man, that's right, with the floods in the Tairi, at the flood-free highway. Anyway, get in touch if you want to talk, 14 to 10.
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1: Here till 12. Roman will be along at midnight tonight. For those that want to know when the football is on, it's on at 1 o'clock tomorrow afternoon. It is on TV1. I just feel that the more that watch it, the more exciting it will be. We haven't lost a match at the Football World Cup since 1982. We went there in the last time, right? And we drew every match. Which is amazing, but not enough, because you need points to go through. So, yes, the last time we were beaten was by Brazil, 0-4, 4-0 at Seville. Scotland was 5-2, Soviet Union was 3-0, Brazil 4-0, then Slovakia in 2010, Slovakia 1-1, Italy 1-1. Paraguay 0-0. That was in South Africa, the Vuvuzela Games. And this time we've got Iran, Egypt and Belgium. So altogether we've scored 4 goals at the Olympic, at the World Cup. Steve Sumner, Steve Wooden, Winston Reid and Shane Smeltz. Forget what his first name was, I apologise to you, Smeltzy. Yeah, it is Shane, got it right. So will tomorrow be a victorious day for us? A lot going on for Iran, obviously, but they're a very good team. And they should smoke us. Evening, Marcus. Knock 3 times. Is he having an affair? Knock twice if the answer is no. I take it the whole Bulls Bridge was replaced. I think it's still a terrible narrow bridge to drive over. No, they just replaced the panel. So there we go. Just replace the panel. 8 from 10. Looking forward to another cup of coffee at 10. Knock 3. Hard not to sing that, isn't it? I mean, Tony Orlando, what a star. All his songs were good. Questionable, but good. I'm just trying to think which they all were. Oh, Tie Yellow Ribbon, Candida. Make Believe, it's a great song. Halfway to Paradise. And anything else. Now, 9 away from 10 o'clock, if you want to be in touch.
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1: Laurie, it's Marcus. Welcome.
17: Yeah, hi there, Marcus. Yeah, those, the Bulls Bridge, where it, the one that got washed out, it got undermined. You know, the main channel shifted over. They hadn't been really expecting that, the way it was constructed. Those piles to the side didn't go deep enough. And just about, well, probably it might be 8 or 9 years ago now, the channel started going north again, and I was involved with doing some of the surveying. Oh, we were doing it in a jet boat and GPS sort of tracking where the channel was moving. So they had to do a whole lot of rock work there to stop it, the channel going off to the north side, where it would have been getting into areas where the piers weren't very deep either, were not deep enough to sort of survive, main channel movement. Yeah, so it's sort of.
1: What's the geology? What's the soil there? Is it rocky soil? Is it that sort of boulder, sea boulders? Is it?
17: It's bouldery. Yeah. I mean, it's river terraces around there. When some of the best, there's quarries there. I think they're regarded some of the best aggregate in New Zealand comes out of there. In fact, you know, they built the Ohakia runway made out of concrete back in 1937 without any reinforcing. But it's very, very hard ground, you know, anyway. You know, you'd try and dig a hole around there. It's a big goolies.
1: It must be quite a wide river where it feels like a South Island river. It's quite a wide river where it's at, is it?
17: It is quite wide, yeah. But it's not braided, really. It was more in a channel where it came through there. But they had given a lot of room for floods. But they hadn't expected. They thought the main channel was going to be confined to the middle bit, and the flood stuff would come on the north and south sides, and they wouldn't be scouring. And so the piles didn't go, you know, all that deep. But that's where they got caught out. So it was just the one that collapsed, and then
1: who'd you blame? Do you blame the engineers?
17: Yeah, it was Minister Works.
1: Oh, of course. Okay. Well, they were normally pretty good, weren't they?
17: They were pretty good, yeah. But, the other thing with the rocket, yeah, when we first came to Palmy about 1980, I think it was painted red then, and I think it might have been advertising the Lion, because there was a Lion Brewery in Palmerston then, and which the Lion colours. But I think why it got constructed, or what we were told anyway, that it was to commemorate centenary for the settlement, where there actually had been a little railway station there at Te Haki Te Huna at one stage, because there was a branch line to Foxton from Palmerston North.
1: There was too, yeah.
17: But so they built the rocket, but that was about the time of the Apollo mission, so that was sort of late 60s, I guess. That's why it got put up there. And then I think it got refurbished when it got a bit tatty. There's sort of a firm, Stevenson's Engineering, they were sort of fairly public-spirited sort of outfit, based in Tokomaru, just across the road from the, where the railway museum. Yeah, they're straight across from there. Unfortunately, they didn't survive. They got let down by some contracts. People didn't pay. They did a hell of a lot of work for some outfits down in Wellington and steelwork, and they went down the gurgler, and they didn't. So they unfortunately folded, but they were a hell of a good company. Yeah,
1: but maybe too civic minded, eh?
17: Possibly, yeah, yeah. But it's a great landmark. Yeah, Jackytown. Jackytown's the name of the one of the names for the corner. Just called Jackytown Road. Seemed to be quite a lot of traffic accidents down around there too at different times. You know, sort of right angle corners on that buggers going fast. Yeah,
1: probably people looking at the rocket lorry. I've got to go to news, but nice to talk to. Coffee time for me, people. Knock three times. Back after the news. Roman's here at 12. 0800. You know the rest. 80. 1080. Anything else you want to bang on about tonight? Good. It's your show, people. It's your show.
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0: Sounds unbelievably painful. The greatest pain I've had in my life is with my fingernails. I had a house with one of those bread bins that swing out. You know, they're below the sink, and a Remu one, and put my finger in there, and oh, gee, it was sore. One of the only times I had a morning shift. One of the only days I'd come off work was it throbbed and throbbed, and I had no idea I could just put a hole in it. Ooh, it's a great question, though. It's a question for the ages. Broke it nearly clean off. Someone says use fingernail glue, but they don't look like they've got any credential. I'd like good advice, not just advice for the sake of it.
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0: I'm reinvested in this nail situation, so I've gone back to him or her, asked her. The nail plate has split across. It hasn't changed colour. I hope it doesn't. I added some betadine and wrapped it. This is totally a first world problem. I'm tempted to rip it off, but then the bearskin nail would be there. No, I wouldn't rip it off. The nail plate has split. So a thread's gone between the nail and the... Don't send me a picture. And ripped it all off. And he or her can't get into the doctor until the 15th of July. I'm getting some quite strong texts about this, of which I shall read them to you now. Oh, it is a her. Thank you. Not that we're obsessed with gender. I just was curious to know because people were saying he should do this. Marcus, I feel concerned for the woman with the broken fingernail. I'm actually more concerned as to why she has to wait a whole month to see a doctor's practice. That's pathetic and most concerning. And they say don't block up the A&E. Madness. I wish you well, Chris. Exactly. She should have watched Dr. Pimple Popper last week. Couple of painful local jabs, nail off, then allow a new one to grow. For goodness sake, A&E, let them remove it. Instant relief. Best way to relieve finger pain, ask someone to jump on your toe. Marcus, the question you should ask is, has the nail been totally avulsed, detached from the nail bed? Where in the country is the caller? Texter, I'm a sports paramedic. Kiriama. Yeah, I'd like to know more about that. What song's Tony earwormed with? I'll knock three times.

0: entire yellow rhythm. Tell that woman to go to ED in the morning. It can get a bad infection. So, yes, we're talking about the nail. Hello, Ray, it's Marcus. Welcome.
1: I have done that, and they are right in terms of if you disinfect it all, then you get some nail glue and put it on there. And what they can also do is get some clean pieces of, like, silk, real silk, and they lay it across and they put more nail glue and that'll hold it together. Then they'll paint some clear nail polish over it. And that should hold it until it grows out.
0: What do you think she's done?
1: I can't quite visualize it. I've only just turned it on, but what have they said she's done? She's lifted it, or it's just split. Is she damaged it, or...?
0: I cut my nails the other night. The next day I had my hand in my son's backpack and the nail caught on some thread and broke it nearly clean off.
1: The tip is
0: throbbing but still intact.
1: Yep, it's really sore. And if you try to take it off, it's below the bed. So what I have, when I've done it before, I've done it myself because I've got those things at home, but I cut it right down as far as I can without it hurting.
0: Yeah.
1: And, you know, without it hurting, without going to that bit, so it's as tight as you can do, then make sure you disinfect it. And then I do use nail glue. And the, like, silk has got, you know, tiny little threads going both ways, or they can sometimes use tissue paper and they put it there and then they put a few lots of glue over it and then some clear nail polish, and then I would wear a Band-Aid around it. But it's going to take quite a few days till it stops throbbing. I've done it halfway down the nail plate before years ago, and honestly, you've got to hold your hand in the air because the throbbing to your finger is unbelievable.
0: Wouldn't want to go to an auction.
1: Could pay a lot for a house. Yep. But, yeah.
0: Do you reckon a nail's broken vertically or horizontally?
1: It would have gone horizontal.
0: Below where it cuts and joined to the skin kind of thing.
1: Yeah. I've done it. I've pushed it back.
0: Why have you done it so many times, Ray? What's going on with you?
1: Well, when women have got long fingernails.
0: Oh, yeah, okay.
1: And they stick out the long...
0: So there's more leverage to get caught in things and really rip apart.
1: Yeah. It'll probably be a woman with long fingernails.
0: You vote for glue.
1: Yeah, but I would disinfect it first. But, you know, the main thing is to keep it, you know, like bandaged. Like, I've glued it, put the stuff... More glue,
0: yep,
1: clear nail
0: silk.
1: Polish. So if she went to one of the nail salons.
0: You get infected in those foot baths.
1: Go to the nail salon, have purchased your own clear nail polish and even the glue yourself, which you can do. You can buy it from them as a brand new thing of glue.
0: Okay.
1: So no one else has used it.
0: Okay, I'll be going to the farm. Okay, Ray, thank you. 14 to 11.
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0: She's got another text. It's a short tear away from coming clean off, so it's only held in by a little bit. I thought wrapping it would stop further damage and movement. I imagine a sharp corner of my nail nicked the thread and the force split it. Oh, I've never known a poem that I can actually feel in my bones. John, it's Marcus. Good evening.
9: Yes, good evening, Marcus. Now, I'm only 90 years old, so I'm pretty wise. I had to get out of my bed because I don't want to wake my wife up. So I've had to come out to the lounge. Now, this is what you do. You go to A&E and you check up, and the first thing you get is make sure your tetanus injections are up to date. And that's what all of us should do, is make sure that our tetanus injections are up to date. And then you go to AE and you've got to wait there, and I don't know what they'll do with it, but they may even remove it.
0: But she's not going to get she's not going to get tetanus from just a rip of the tetanus. You get infected.
9: Everybody should have, Marcus, an up to date tetanus.
0: How many people a year get tetanus?
9: Well, I'll tell you what. Years ago, my uncle, he lived till he was 99. He retired when he was 60. He shifted from Narrowai, you believe it, over to Mount Maunganui, built a brand new home. And he had a lovely wife, and they were there for 5 minutes, and she got tetanus in the finger, and she died.
0: Gee. There's only 2 cases a year in New Zealand.
9: I don't care.
0: But she's not going to get it from the kid's backpack.
9: Everybody should have a tetanus shot and keep it up to date for tetanus.
0: Yeah, I think we're too paranoid about tetanus now.
9: No, not at all. No, we're not. No, we're not at all. Yeah. But
0: a long time on the pension, 39 years.
9: Yeah, of course. But anyhow,
0: not a bad innings, is it?
9: They've got to go to an A&E with us, make sure they've got the tetanus injection up to date. And every human being that's breathing should have an up to date tetanus injection.
0: Yeah, I reckon you're overly. Where do you get tetanus from?
9: Well, you can pick it where horses have been over the years back and stuff.
0: A horse won't have been in the backpack.
9: I've got a lot of respect for you, Marcus.
0: Yeah, no, I have respect for you, John. That was quite a funny thing to say, though. You've got to respect that, though, don't you?
9: What's funny to say? What?
0: So there would be a horse in the backpack.
9: Well, no, I don't know. All I can give you is, you know, I've got to 90. I don't know how long you'll get.
0: No.
9: And I'm pretty fit. Well, all I'm saying is,
0: I think she should. I agree. She should go to A&E.
9: Yes.
0: I mean, you and I are the same person, John. I'm just not into married at first sight like you are.
9: What? Hey, look, you're the top guy at night time. There's nothing wrong with you.
0: Nice to talk, John. 8 away from 11.
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14: The Nexgali half-yearly clearance is on now, with everything reduced across the entire Nexgali range. Everything is reduced during the half-yearly clearance. On now at Nick Scali, Wado Park, Mount Wellington and St. Luke's.
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0: Val, it's Marcus. Thanks for hanging on there and good evening.
20: Hi, Marcus. I just heard as I came to bed about the Bulls Bridge collapsing.
0: Yes.
20: That guy must have been overloaded because it's got a wait list on it. I mean, many years ago, I lived in Hunterville.
0: We're talking about what happened 53 years ago and the river had shifted. It was an empty bus.
20: Oh, I can't remember. Yeah, a long time ago. Yeah.
0: Yeah, that's what we're talking about. This is a historical event.
20: No, but he went over it today and had trouble with it?
0: No, 53 years ago.
20: Okay.
0: Yeah.
20: Yeah,
0: we're talking about a historical event.
20: Because I lived up there.
0: that's right.
20: I didn't hear the whole story. I thought it happened tonight.
0: We're not bridge blaming. We're not bridge blaming. So that's happening. Get in touch with I'm fascinated about the neighbour, about the nail. Marcus, my daughter is a nail technician. By law, if a person presented with a nail injury like that, should be obliged to tell her to seek medical attention. The nail person should go to ED. Marcus, my cat bought in a mouse. I panicked. He dropped it. It ran into the folds of a long lounge curtain. When it pulled on the curtain, it fell onto my face. I screamed. One of my dogs got too excited and bit me on the thigh. The GP made me have an extra tetanus shot. Yeah, that would be fine, but not with a nail. She's going to have enough trauma anyway. I didn't want her to be scared of going to the thing because they're going to give her... I don't think she'd be at risk of tetanus. I'll ask ChatGPT what to do if I nearly completely rip off of fingernail. Fingernail. Take a lot of data storage. Immediately stop any bleeding by applying firm pressure and gently clean the wound with mild soap and water. Seek urgent medical care. If there's heavy bleeding, exposed bone, the finger looks deformed, we cannot bend it. Control bleeding and swelling. Manage pain. Protect the nail bed. Do not pull it off. Leave the partially attached nail only so medical professional advises you to remove it or provide natural protection as a new nail. This is pretty much like talkback advice. Oh, it does mention a tetanus booster. Sorry, John. I don't know if that says essential, but yeah, get in touch if you want to talk more about that. Heatle 12 on that. But the number is 0800 80 1080. And I think if there's dogs involved, that could be tetanus-y. Ooh, but there's plenty online about it. It's probably too sore to tap on the tap. Oh, I looked at pictures of a toenail. Oh. I don't want images, please. Catch you after the news. People head till 12.
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26: Mike Hosking, Heather Duplessy-Allen, Matt Heath, Tyler Adams. 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
27: It's 11 o'clock. I'm Tony Doe. Former Prime Minister Helen Clark is opting for cautious hope. A US-Iran deal confirmed today will stick. Both sides say they've reached agreement, which Donald Trump says means military operations will cease and the Strait of Hormuz will open. It will be formally signed in Switzerland on Friday, local time. Clark says a resolution to this highly destabilising situation has been on again, off again.
28: The impact on fertiliser is leading to huge concerns about increased world hunger. So it needed to stop. And if this is the good news we've been waiting for, bring it on.
27: Finance Minister Nicola Willis says fuel prices could start dropping with global oil benchmark Brent crude sliding more than 4%.
29: If that trend continues or even just holds, we can expect prices to fall at the pump here.
27: But rising fuel prices may be starting to affect the price of everything else. Latest data from Infometrics and Foodstuff shows supermarket supplier cost inflation has risen for the first time since last October. Costs are going up in all departments. Infometrics principal economist Brad Olson says many shoppers will be choosing cheaper options.
30: Looking at changing what meat they might be putting in their basket, thinking more about the likes of, say, chicken and pork.
27: The Opportunity Party has promised its MPs won't use parliamentary allowances to pay for mortgages or offices. National's Minister Louise Upston came under fire in recent weeks when it was revealed she claims $1,000 a week in accommodation allowances despite owning a home in Wellington. Leader Kule Wong says MPs shouldn't be able to level up their property portfolio on the taxpayer's dime.
31: If politicians are able to use those allowances to ultimately grow their property portfolio, that's not something that everyday citizens are able to do.
27: Analysts say the housing market is looking soft over coming months. The Real Estate Institute's house price index fell another 0.6% in the past 12 months, now sitting 16.2% below its 2021 peak. But Infometrics chief forecaster Gareth Kiernan says prices are higher in parts of the South Island than this time last year.
32: Strong export prices and just generally stronger economic conditions in that sort of mid to lower South Island had been coming through. They're not immune to the slowdown that we're seeing at the moment, but a bit more resilience than some other regions.
27: Media Minister Paul Goldsmith says there'll be modest savings generated by axing the Broadcasting Standards Authority. The government has announced it'll scrap the BSA, favouring self-regulation by media. The move came after the authority ruled it could extend its regulation to online broadcasters, which was heavily criticised by ACT and New Zealand First. Goldsmith told a Scrutiny Week hearing some resources could be freed up once the authority's officially disestablished.
1: The BSA is not a huge department, it's about $1 million a year.
27: State Highway 76 through Christchurch's Port Hills Road has reopened after a two-car crash around 8 this evening. The road now clear, drivers asked to travel with care. Meridian Energy says there's no risk of a significant drought this winter. Hydro inflow levels are at a 28-year high. Its monthly operational report shows storage is well above average going into the end of the financial year. And Genesis will be shutting down a gas-powered Huntly turbine thanks to the high lake levels, freeing gas over the rest of the year. Sport now in rowing, a surprise for Oliver Welsh and Ben Taylor in their win at a World Cup regatta in Bulgaria. The pair hit the finish line 0.54 of a second shy of Hamish Bond and Eric Murray's world record time from the 2012 London Olympics. Welsh says the news was broken to them in a post-race interview.
2: They said, oh, how did it feel to go half a second off the record? And we had no idea we'd gone that quick. And so it was a bit of a shock to us. Our timer in the boat wasn't working properly.
27: In athletics, a record number of pole vaulters for a major event have been picked in New Zealand's 21-strong athletics team for the Commonwealth Games. 2022 Games bronze medalist Imogen Ayres, Olivia McTaggart and Eliza McCartney are joined by men's national champion James Steyn and Nick Southgate. In football, New Zealand's first group game is being seen as pivotal to their chances of making World Cup history. The All Whites face Iran in Los Angeles tomorrow before matches against Egypt and Belgium in Vancouver. 2010 World Cup hero Shane Smeltz says a result in their tournament opener is crucial.
3: We have to go and hurt them. We have to take something from that game and make sure we carry that confidence into the next two games. Because I think if we don't get something from the first game, it will then turn into a tough group to get out of.
27: And in rugby, Hurricanes halfback Cam Roygaard is feeling a little bittersweet heading into the Super Pacific final. The team are bidding to bring a first title to the capital since 2016. He's relishing going through one last match week with the 2026 squad, but knows Saturday's clash with the Chiefs in Wellington needs to stay front of mind.
4: Now we know, like, no matter what, you know, this is our last week with this particular group, so making sure we're enjoying it, enjoying the connections with all the players and management and whatnot. But, yeah, we've obviously got a job to do. Job's not done.
27: That's news and sport to 11:05. Marcus Lush is next. Weather now for Northland. There'll be early rain tomorrow, then a few showers clearing later. Waikato to Wellington, also Coromandel, Bay of Plenty and the Central High Country. Overnight rain eases to showers in the morning, then will gradually clear. Gisborne to Wairarapa, any rain will spread north tomorrow, then gradually clear from the south. For Nelson, Marlborough and Canterbury, showers will clear to leave mostly fine conditions in their wake. For Buller and Grey, showers increase in Westland, but not until it's the evening. For Otago, Southland and Fiordland, rain develops in Fiordland and coastal Southland tomorrow. Some of it could be heavy later, with scattered rain for inland Southland. For the Chatham Islands, brief rain tomorrow, otherwise a few showers. I'm Tony Doe, that is Newstalk ZB, news, sport and weather to 11:06.
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0: 11:07 here until 12. We're talking about that woman with her nail. Anne, this is Marcus. Good evening and welcome.
1: Yes, look, a few years ago I damaged my ring finger, the nail, and I ended up in Littlemore Hospital. They told me it was open to infection, and they didn't want me to get infection in it because it could go to the bone. They took the nail out and fixed everything up, and then they put the nail back in to encourage the nail to regrow. And I was in a lot of pain, but that's something you just have to put up with. But that was Middlemore Hospital. They were very adamant that I get it fixed straight away.
0: How did they remove the nail?
1: I actually had a block put in my hand, so I couldn't see what they were doing, but they actually pulled the nail out and then they put it back in after they fixed everything. They fixed the nail bed underneath because that was damaged.
0: Sure.
1: And they put the nail back in, and it was, took a long time for it to regrow, but it did regrow and it's fine, but it is open to infection. She doesn't know what was in that bag when she put her hand through it and got caught from the cotton or whatever it was that did that to her nail. And I had a tetanus injection as well. So I'd advise her to go to A&E as soon as she can.
0: Did they prioritise? How long ago was this?
1: It was a few years ago. I did it at work. I got it caught in a machine.
0: Did you have to wait for a while? I guess people now are loath to go to A&E because you've got to wait for 12 hours. So I guess that's what it's about, isn't it?
1: Whereabouts is she? I mean, if she's in a small town, she might be lucky. I don't know where she is, but I wouldn't muck around with it. I really wouldn't because, I was told. They said, you could get gangrene in it, you could lose the top of your finger, so they move pretty quick.
0: I think she's in Te Kauwhata and she needs to go to Thames or Hamilton.
1: Well, she better do that than lose a finger. Lose the top of a finger. I mean, it's an open wound.
0: Yeah,
1: it's open to infection. It doesn't matter what she's put on it.
0: Okay. Thanks for your advice, Anne. Very helpful. Peter Marcus, welcome.
2: How are you? I used to think, I didn't really worry too much about small cuts or fingernails falling off or things like that. But 2 years ago, I stood on a screw. It was about 25 mil long. Brand new screw too, so it wasn't rusty or anything. Went through my shoe into my foot just below my toes. And I didn't think anything. I've chucked some betadine on it and a plaster and put my shoe back on and carried on. But that night, my foot started swelling up. So in the morning, I went to the doctor and just per chance, I got that necrotizing fasciitis infection. And they started off by taking my top of my foot off and then they took it off further down trying to beat the infection. In the end, they took it off at the ankle and then the last amputation was just below my knee.
0: Oh,
2: so, yeah, that was a bit of a learning curve about not messing around. If you see anything going wrong, if it starts swelling or discoloration or anything like that, just get to the doctor quick as.
0: It was a clean screw. Where did they say that infection had come from?
2: Well, apparently in your shoes, in your socks, on your body, you've got all sorts of viruses, bacteria and stuff, and it can get out of balance. I was building a camper, one of those teardrop campers in my backyard, and that's what the screw was for, and I just dropped it in the grass, and then it ended up in my foot. But I'd burnt my arm with the welder a month before and taken a bunch of antibiotics because it got slightly infected, and that chucked the balance out, and it was only the really bad one that stayed in my skin. So that's the one that managed to get in there, and they don't really know, to be honest. So,
0: What age were you, Peter?
2: I was 58 when I lost it.
0: Oh, flip, you're young. So you're amputee below the knee?
2: Yeah.
0: And you got a prosthetic and all that?
2: I'm just onto my second one because, stump shrinks, and so I had sort of like a learner one, if you like, and now I've just got my second one. It takes a bit of adjusting.
0: I can imagine.
2: I see some of these young guys who lose their foot, and man, they can adjust real well. I've had a few conversations with Tawara Nikau and
0: Oh, what a lovely guy he is.
2: Oh, he's an amazing bloke. I've known him since we both grew up in Huntley, actually.
0: Yeah, I haven't. He took me to his favourite bakery. We did some filming with the railway. I don't even know why he had a railway connection. But yeah, and gee, what a sweet guy he was.
2: Yeah, well, he's been, you know, he can do amazing stuff with his leg. Because he was young and fit and strong, he seems to be able to sort of hop around and do all sorts of stuff. But when you get to 58, you're not quite what you were when you were younger. So I don't have quite the same balance or strength. So I'm finding it a little bit harder to adjust. But, you know, I've got a really support bunch of friends. And I've got to say, if you ever end up in the Waikato Hospital, I hear all these horrible stories about hospitals and Waikato Hospital. I can't speak highly enough of the staff up there. Were so loving and caring. And
0: it's great to hear.
2: It's fantastic. I reckon we've got an amazing health system.
0: Did you finish your camper or did that plan change?
2: Yeah, no, I finished it, but I just found it a little bit difficult getting my leg on and off in there.
0: Because there's small, it's just room for a bed, isn't it? And the kitchen's out the back. Is that how they work?
2: Yeah, correct. Yes. Yeah. So I ended up selling it and I bought a bigger caravan that I could modify a bathroom in the back for so I could, you know, use the ablutions without a leg on. So I didn't have that one for very long either, and my wife decided we wanted a fixed bed, so that had to go, and I got an even bigger one. So I've got an 8-metre caravan now.
0: Oh, good on you. Yeah, okay, that's a hell of a thing. So just a screw in your foot and you lost your leg below the knee.
2: Yeah, mate, just like that, and it was so quick, like 2 days, so I was up A&E, 3 days, they couldn't control it with drugs and intravenous, you know, IV, whatever it is, antibiotics, and yeah, so they just make the decision to start chopping bits off.
0: I wonder if you'd gone straight in, what they would have done differently. They probably wouldn't have done anything because they wouldn't have known how serious it was. Or did they say what would have been a general thing they could have done straight away to stop it?
2: Well, to be honest, Marcus, there was a little bit of medical misadventure.
0: Okay.
2: That
0: sure.
2: On.
0: Yeah, that's grim.
2: They should have put me on intravenous IV.
0: Yeah, okay.
2: Just tried too weaker because they didn't know what kind of infection it was.
0: Yeah.
2: Was really, they should have tested that first. But you'd be amazed if you go into the ward, I think it's 14 up at the Waikato Hospital, how many people have lost limbs from necrotizing fasciitis. It is absolutely scary.
0: Yeah, okay. God, you sound like a very reasonable person.
2: Oh, it's a big mask I put on, Marcus.
0: It's a big what?
2: It's a big mask, you know. Everybody puts
0: but still,
2: mask.
0: You're doing it well. Well, I mean, that's a hell of a thing to have happen. Were you retired at the time or were you still working?
2: No, still working.
0: Are you still working? You're still working now? You can still work?
2: Yeah, I had about 6 weeks off, three of that in hospital, and they took my leg off, and then another 3 weeks recuperating. ACC wanted me to stay for a lot longer, but I just got in the wheelchair because you got to wait for everything to heal before you can get a prosthetic. And I just used a wheelchair. My employer was so fantastic to me. They really looked after me and kept me on, and I've since been sort of promoted a bit at work. And no, I'm not the kind. I couldn't sit at home and think about what I'd lost.
0: Yeah.
2: What it meant, it'd drive me crazy, and yeah. I would have lost it. I just had to stay positive. You lose a leg, okay, what do I do now? You just got to get on and adapt, you know. And ACC, yeah, they've paid to put a ramp at the back. They've paid to put a wet area bathroom in our house and help modify my car so I can still drive with my left foot. I just feel absolutely privileged to live in this country and have Great. Things like ACC in our health system.
0: And Tewetaniko, he's still living in. Is he still in? He's still in that part of the country, is he?
2: He's up just out of Tekowhara.
0: Okay, because I saw there was a big. I saw in one of those Aussie football shows they had a big. They had a big special show on him not so long ago. Apparently, it was pretty good. Talking about his wooden leg going in the freezer. He's got all the stories, but it did sound like it was hilarious.
2: He does a lot of work for his tribe, his iwi up there.
0: Yep.
2: He's a remarkable person, really.
0: Yeah, because his was a motorbike accident. Did I get that right?
2: Yeah, correct.
0: Yeah, it wasn't during the play. Yeah, okay. Oh, well, I hope she's listening. I hope she's not too paranoid. But, yeah, it's a voice of reason too, Peter, so I appreciate you coming through. Lovely to talk. Thank you. Wow, that's a story and a half, isn't it? Goodness. Let me see what the textors are saying. A friend caught his toenail, ripped it, and he ended up in hospital. Intravenous hemorrhoids, he lost his leg. Backpacks are filthy things. Lady needs to get to A&E urgently. Tell her to ring Healthline. They have protocols for everything. They'll take into account where she's living and what EDs are available to her at this time. That's the best advice I think I've seen, Penny. Oh, my God, how to sleep. 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You don't know what's going to happen. It can get grim late. 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If a red surround okay arrives, use permanent pen. 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Dot. 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The quick is where the nail joins the finger. When will the TV1 Freeview programmers, who obviously would have a problem to program water to run downhill, resign? Then we might be able to watch, to be able to rid of boring cooking and building shows. Oh, yeah. 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
0: Yada, yada, yada, yada. Your line's there free. Someone said, if you're into cuticles, this is your cuticle. Very good. What a joy to hear the story from the guy who lost his leg. His attitude an example to us all. Yeah, what an amazing caller. I jammed the thumb on the door the next day, swollen and in pain. Next day, IV antibiotics. 3 days later in hospital for 5 days, needing a PIC line. 3 months carrying an antibiotic bag. Hospitals care amazing. all about the fingers. Knock three times on the ceiling if you... And when will the Freeview programmers resign? We're not making any money. Well, someone sent me a shot of Emily in Paris cream brulee. Goodness. Lorna, this is Marcus. Welcome. Hi, Lorna. Oh, Loma, sorry. I apologise, Loma. That's my site. Hi, Loma. Welcome.
9: Oh, hi. Another nail story. I was using my sewing machine at the table and one of the kiddies started playing up, so I growled. I was growling at this kitty, and I put the sewing machine needle right through my forefinger nail and out the other side. And I wondered why I couldn't pull my finger away from the table, from the machine. And I realized what I'd done. So by hand, I just had to raise the hand wheel, raise it up. So I took the needle away. And, of course, then the blood started spurting out and it started throbbing then. But I just wrapped it up tight and left it.
0: Had you put thread? Was there a thread? Was the needle threaded?
9: Yes. yes, but it didn't make any difference.
0: Did you lose the nail or did it heal all right?
9: No, it healed up okay. Yeah, fine.
0: That's a good story. Okay, Loma, thank you for that. Wow. It's grim listening if you're trying to get to sleep. Sleep's overrated. Jan, it's Marcus. Welcome. Good evening.
16: Hi there, Marcus. When times like that, you need some arnica.
0: Oh, of course you need arnica, yeah.
16: And it stops the swelling.
0: Where would you put the arnica? Under your tongue?
16: Well, a few drops on your tongue. Or a few drops in a glass of water, if you like, it doesn't matter. Now, infections on toes or fingers, to prevent amputations, you can use tea tree oil. And you dab the oil or soak the toe or the finger in tea tree oil and then wrap it up. Or if you get grazes, say on your knees, where you get stones or dirt into the wound, and I put hydrogen peroxide on it, it fizzes up and brings up all the matter that you don't want in the wound, brings it all up to the surface and cleans the whole situation. So tea tree oil is the main thing that will kill it. The gangrene germ, and it's been proven scientifically.
0: Oh, scientifically.
16: You need to keep both those things, as well as arnica, in your first aid kit. So you've got them handy. And when you need to use them straight away, not wait. And then put clean bandaging on. Okay.
0: Do you think she should go to the hospital?
16: Well, I didn't hear that story. I've just heard bits of it from some of the callers.
0: She's ripped her whole nail off, but still hanging on just from a thread at the bottom.
16: Oh, of a toe.
0: Finger.
16: So is it swelling?
0: No. Throbbing. Very sore.
16: Painful. Yeah, very. So she needs arnica. And that'll stop any infection as well. So what I would do is you dip it in cold water first, like a bowl of cold water.
0: Is this with your nursing hat on or your woo-woo hat?
16: Bit of both. Also, working in ED, you have all this sort of thing come in the door and you've got to work quickly.
0: Were you in emergency department?
16: Yes, when I was training, I was handpicked to go in ED.
0: Goodness.
16: At the Napier Hospital.
0: Because of your calmness.
16: Well, probably because of my dental nursing training.
0: I didn't know you did that as well. Wow.
16: Infection control and you know, all that training sort of came into it. So I would dip that finger into cold water, then dip it into hot water, then back into cold water. And she needs to pull the nail off.
0: Oh no, she, I don't think anyone's advising that, Jan.
16: Is it coming off?
0: I think it's changed since you're nursing. I don't think anyone's saying she should pull the nail off unless there's some. I'd get sued if we. No, I don't think you say that on the radio. That sounds terrifying. I can't believe you went
16: if
0: there.
16: It's hanging by a thread. That's what they're going to do.
0: So I don't think it's hanging by a thread, but it's just hanging. It's yeah.
16: Yeah. Well, they'll put a little local injection in and remove it.
0: Okay.
16: But if she took arnica. People don't have it in the house. So, she'd have to wait till tomorrow to get to the chemist, get some arnica, and that'll take the pain away. It's the best thing.
0: Lovely to talk, Jan. Thank you. 11:30. Yeah, don't pull it off. It'll be too painful. I'd like to do a sweepstake on the football tomorrow, but I think we've done enough sweeps. I think we're a bit sweepstake heavy. Oh, it's early sweepstakes. I do like a football sweepstake because only about six results, aren't there? 0-0, 1-0, 0-1, 1-1, 2-0, 2-1, 0-2, 1-2, 3-2, 3-1, 3-0, 0-3, 1-3, 2-3. It'll be one of those. Hopefully it's not 0-4 or 4-0. Oh, jeepers creepers. Here till 12. 0800 80 1080 and 9292 to text. I'm just reading the Facebook posts for best customer service in Invercargill. I'd agree with Bennett Shoes. Always very good. Just trying to read some of the others, see if I concur. Jump in if you want to talk. My name is Marcus. Welcome. 0800 80 1080 and 9292 to text. It's all about nails and the bridge. Not the Tallahassee Bridge, although I think that collapsed too, didn't it? Collapsed on the 3rd of June. We're talking about the bridge across the Rangitike collapsed this day in 73. We're also talking about a bit of everything tonight, the price of fuel. Anything else you want to talk about, I am here for you, people. Oh, wait, you know the rest. Here till 12.
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20: Elon Musk becomes the world's first trillionaire. Should anyone be allowed to accumulate more than $1 billion? Chris.
21: So a very simple scenario. If you go out and give everybody a fish, that means tomorrow you're just going to go and have to give another fish again. Whereas the wheels of industry has basically

0: I'm talking about nails. When I was about 12, which is about 70 years ago, I was brought up in Devonport, and there used to be either playing on the beach or swimming off the wharf or fishing. Anyway, I was down the beach, and I ripped my big toenail off, right off. I don't know how I did it. Got home, bandaged it all up, and a couple of days later, I yelled out to my mother that I can smell something. Guess what? Got gangrene in it.
1: Gangrene?
0: And, and the doctor packed it all up inside. I must have got sand inside the toe because the nail was off, and I've got gangrene. So be careful, you know, an infection.
1: I don't want to hear him out, hear too much about it, but I imagine gangrene doesn't smell great.
0: No, that's dead right. That's why I yelled out to my mother that I could smell it, and went straight to the doctor, and he packed stuff on it, and, it was okay. But be careful.
1: Did the toenail grow back?
0: Yes, it did, yes.
1: You're lucky, because often they don't.
0: Yeah, it's a funny-looking nail, but it is a nail. Yeah. I'll never forget that. But, yes, you've got to make things... See, the sand must have been in it and didn't know it was there.
1: Sounds terrifying.
0: Yeah, I don't even know how I ripped it off. You know, as you're playing around in the sand. Used to always be down the beach or down the wharfs, fishing and swimming.
1: Where did you live, Chris? Whereabouts in Devonport?
0: Oh, up the top of Clarence Street. My father had a lovely house up there, a two-story house. So he'd be staggered if he found out the price of it today.
1: Oh, it's crazy, eh? All the people paying all that money, then getting stuck in traffic for 3 days of the week.
0: It was on the hill. We was at the end of a cul-de-sac, Clarence Street, and you walk down the hill, and it's now worth $3.7 million.
1: Yeah, unbelievable.
0: He built it when I was born, 75 years ago, and it just went. The prices are just going crazy. We had a good view of the ocean and that, and it was a lovely place. It's still there, but it's in two flats now, apparently.
1: What's the name of the street?
0: Clarence Street.
1: Where's it off?
0: You got to leave the wharf, and it's the first street on the left, and it goes along to the bottom of the hill and goes up. You can walk up the hill, and the house is up the top there. And, lovely views. But he pestered the woman for 2 years to sell in the section. She had an old homestead from one street to the other, which went on to Clarence Street, and it was just the end of it at the cul-de-sac there, Clarence Street up the top. And I used to walk down the hill, and there was a chap down the bottom there, yellow young darky down the bottom, and I used to walk to my father's factory, cabinet-making factory, and he used to say to me, "Can you kick the ball to me, mister?" So I used to kick the ball to this guy for about 5 minutes, 10 minutes, before I started work at my father's factory. And I said to him one day, I said, "You'll be an all-black." One day, he said, "Oh, yeah." Well, he was. It was Joe Stanley.
1: Goodness.
0: Yeah, I couldn't believe it. I found out it was him. And my son runs into him in the gym in Auckland when my son was up there. And he rang me up and he said, "I was talking to an ex-All-Black." I said, "Who is that?" "Oh, a chap called Joe Stanley," because we never saw him play. We never saw him play, you see. I was an Aussie for a long time when my son was born. And he said, "My father knows you." He said, "How come?" "Well, apparently he used to kick the ball to you down the bottom of Clarence Street, down the hill." He said, "I remember him." Yeah, that's going back a long time.
1: What number, Clarence Street?
0: 40.
1: Oh, I thought it might be 40.
0: Yeah.
1: Right at the end of the cul-de-sac. Yeah.
0: Lovely place. Mm. No traffic. You walk down the hill, the bottom of Denver.
1: Goodness me.
0: He pestered the woman for 2 years to sell the section, and she got so brassed off from her father that apparently she sold it to him. That was after the war.
1: Nice to talk, Chris. Thanks so much. 18 away from 12.
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5: Hello, Shirley.
6: Yes, we're talking about nails. Well, about 3 weeks ago, I jammed my thumb in the car door, and it was so sore. Anyway, when I went inside and I ran it under the cold water, and I immediately put antiseptic cream on it, and I'll tell you what, I wouldn't be without it.
5: Oh, where would you be? You'd be dead.
6: Because anyway, I went into the doctors the next day, and they said it looked like it wouldn't come off. It would be all right. I did the right thing, and I put antiseptic cream on every day and rest it, and it's come right back.
5: Unbelievable and thing, nails, also, eh?
6: Yeah, and even it wouldn't even be a year ago since I did one of my toenails, and it really lifted. And I was putting it in the shoe, and it got caught up on one of the things that the lace goes through, and it half ripped it off, and I did more or less the same thing, washed it and put the antiseptic cream on, and I make sure I've always got that in the house. It's amazing. Yeah, that's all I can say to people. But
5: what do you think that texter should do? You think she should go to A&E with her nail?
6: I would definitely go and see about it. Somewhere, I wouldn't pull it off. If she's got any antiseptic cream or anything, I'd put that on it. And I'd definitely go and see about it because it'd be very sore if it's just hanging. Because it's sort of loose and it's going to aggravate you, isn't it?
5: Terrible thing. Shirley, thank you for that. Hello, Cheryl, it's Marcus. Welcome.
7: Yes, good evening, Marcus. The lady with the nail, about 2 months ago, I had trouble with my big toenail. I went to my doctor and he had to take it off, which he did it with injections. Anyway, a couple of days later, it was very sore, so I just went to my pharmacist and they rang my doctor, and I went back to them, and the nurse redressed it and sprayed it with or some sort of spray in that. And, so that's what I would suggest to her, to go to her head pharmacist and ask him, and they might be able to get her into a doctor quicker.
5: And also ringing Healthline might have good advice also to Cheryl. Thank you. It's all good advice. Well, even the bad advice is good, because it's good how glaringly bad it is. When I lost my thumbnail, this is not me, this is a text. Hi, when I lost my thumbnail, I wasn't able to use the end of my finger to thumb to pick things up. Basically, without the rigidity of the nail, the end of the thumb was all floppy and bent back. So the nail also provides support for our fingertips that would bend back without any nail. Yeah, I'm not. Some people are saying rip it off, but I'm not in the rip it off camp. And there are people trying to get to sleep. No one's in the rip it off camp, I don't think. Rip it off and start again. 12 to 12, here to the end.
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5: It's 9 from 12. Roman will be here at 12, people. I'm here until then. Just so you know, the information about the football, it's tomorrow at 1. It's on Channel 1, TV 1. So you've all got that for free if you've got a TV. It's not going to cost you anything. If you want to watch it, the game starts at 1, but the coverage starts at midday. So that's the plan, Stan. Watch that. That's New Zealand versus Iran. We're also going to play Belgium. And I forget who the fourth team is, but there's four of us in the pool. So that's tomorrow. If you're going to do something special for it, let us know what that is. You might stay off work. Why not? We've only been there three times, Egypt and Belgium. What is interesting is that the last time we went there in 2010, we didn't lose a match, but we didn't win one. And maybe this time with so many teams, you don't need to win one in the pools, but you'd certainly need to win one when you go through to the sudden death end, clearly. So you got anything interesting to say about the World Cup? Anyone think we're going to win? I don't think we will, but you never know. Football, something could happen. There could be a red card. There could be someone could do something stupid. There'd be a lot of stress, the Iranians, I would think. So that's tomorrow. I think there's almost a million Iranians in America, and I think 30% of those are in Los Angeles, so it'll be a home crowd for them, I would think. I think they're probably soccer mad. I think they are. I think it's a national sport. I can't think what other sports there'd be in Iran. I could look that up. I'll look for a list. Oh, Kabaddi, of course, is big. And Zirkane, which is traditional strength rituals, then futsal, then volleyball, then weightlifting, then wrestling, then football. So Kabaddi is one of their big sports. Some of you will know what that is. I've got no idea. There should be more of these sports at the Olympics that we don't know about. 2 teams of 7 players pit against each other on a rectangular court. The goal is for a raider to enter the opposing half, tag as many defenders as possible and sprint back to their side all on a single breath. Go have to watch some videos. That looks fantastic. Kabaddi, the most popular sport you've ever heard of. Looks great. Looks like there's professional leagues. You've got to jump across and grab people and throw them to you. It looks fantastic, actually. So, yeah, we got to get into that. 4 away from 12 people if you want to be a part of the show. As I say, Marcus till 12 if there's anything else you want to mention or talk about. I've enjoyed talking about park runs. I've enjoyed talking about the Bulls bridge collapsing. I've enjoyed talking about the fingernail. Marcus, in the South African World Cup, New Zealand was the only team in the whole competition not to lose a match. Yeah, I think that's what we've been saying. Even the winner lost a match earlier in the competition. But it wasn't enough because we didn't go through. I look up Brent Crude. Through the floor. Happy days. It's down below $80. Now, bearing in mind it was up to as high as 114. So it's dropped from 114, 34 from 114. It's dropped a lot. Feels like it's dropped about 25%. So, yep, fuel is getting cheaper. Much, much cheaper. So that's good news. I don't know when the price of the pumps is going to come down. It's probably going to come down slower than when it went up. That's the way of the world, isn't it? And no one's really explained it that well. So that's happening. So, yes, get in touch if you anything else you want to talk about quickly. And otherwise I'll go home. So, yep. Yeah, I've run out of things to say. Let me think if there's anything else. Oh, I'll get some quick texts before the end. Someone I know had a splinter in his toe that was removed by a doctor 2 days later. He could hardly walk. Then he spent days in hospital, was told he had the red blood poisoning lined up his leg and might have his toe removed. Be careful with the fingers. I had 5 months on ACC with a finger injury. Thank you for that. And thank you for everything tonight. That is it from me. Oh, yeah, it's just, I'm just trying to think what that percentage block is. But anyway, that's, it feels like it's down about 30%. So it's down about a third since, so that's a good thing. I don't know. I don't know what that equates to at the pump. So, yes, that first match tomorrow in the Football World Cup between Iran and New Zealand starts at 1 o'clock. And no doubt we'll be talking about that at some stage tomorrow. Yeah. A lot of details are emerging about the shark attack. Woman had her arm amputated, fighting for her life. The one-year-old daughter was on the beach watching that the husband was overseas. And they couldn't have drones there because of the airport. But now they're going to get drones. Apparently they're going to get AI drones, which is pretty interesting. Enjoy your Tuesday. It's moments away. Good night. All right. Bye.
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12: Mike Hosking, Ryan Bridge, Matt Heath, Tyler Adams. 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
18: In this update, a US analyst is warning people not to expect a quick turnaround between the Strait of Hormuz opening and trade returning after a peace deal was agreed in the Iran war. Donald Trump says the Strait will reopen when the deal is signed on Friday. But journalist and analyst Gordon Robison says he expects it will take longer than this deadline just to clear up the mines.
19: There are approximately 500 ships still stranded in the Gulf. This traffic jam is not going to clear immediately.
18: The Post's new editor-in-chief has some bridges to build in the capital. Former National Party strategist Matthew Hooton has landed the role at the Stuff-owned Wellington paper, described by Stuff as a bombshell. He isn't trained as a journalist and worked for National under Jim Bolger, Don Brash and Todd Muller. A Herald editor-at-large, Shane Curry, says Hooton has been a fierce critic of Wellington in the past.
20: When Tory Farnall was the mayor of Wellington, he was calling Wellington a basket case for the imbeciles who vote for Jacinda Ardern, very woke city.
18: It's been revealed 1 in 10 Kiwi teens are exposed to physical harm by an adult in their own home. The Ministry of Justice has released its first youth victimisation and harm report based on a survey of more than 9,000 young people between the ages of 13 and 19. It found in the past year 7% became victims themselves, while 5% saw another child harmed and 3% saw violence between adults. Overall, almost half of those surveyed were hit or physically harmed by someone in the past year, 41% by siblings and 23% by another young person. The fortunes of Kiwi rich listers continues to soar. The collective value of the annual NBR rich list has increased 26% over the past year to $129 billion. There are now 26 billionaires in the country, their ranks growing by 8 in the same time. Victoria University economic inequality researcher Max Rashbrook says people on the rich list pay a tax rate on their income of 9%, while ordinary people pay about 20% on average. That's news. In sports, football, a call for the All Whites to share the goal-scoring load when their World Cup campaign begins today. Skipper and all-time leading goalscorer Chris Wood shapes as the attacking focal point when New Zealand meet Iran in Los Angeles. But 2010 World Cup hero Shane Smeltz says others also need to contribute.
21: You know, we've got players like Eli Just, you know, Singh, Ben Old. These players can beat players and create things as well. But I think they've also got to step up and get these goals from other areas as well.
18: Another confirmed departure for A-League champions Auckland FC. The club has announced Dan Hall will not return next season, posting a thank you video for the central defender on social media. In motor racing, it's been revealed debris thrown up by Liam Lawson's Racing Bulls car inadvertently triggered the retirement of German driver Nico Hülkenberg at Formula One's latest race in Barcelona. And in ice hockey, a second Stanley Cup crown for the Carolina Hurricanes 20 years after their first. That's sport. I'm Tony Doe.
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0: 10 past 12. Boy, have I got a story for you. The power of you and me. We've got the Prime Minister thinking. I'll tell you more about that soon. But the Mayor of Wellington will be looking for a new job soon, won't he? He'll be thinking, I don't want this anymore. I came in to fix everything and it's still broken. I know good things take time. But I do wonder just how many other first world countries of the world would have a city like Wellington where you can flush your toilet and go down to the beach and watch it all minutes later. Wellington Water says the short outfall pipe is discharging untreated wastewater on Wellington's south coast again due to heavy rainfall. What? It's not due to heavy rainfall. What a stupid thing to say. It's due to incompetence and infrastructure that's not been updated. That's what they should say, but it's much easier to say due to heavy rainfall. The wastewater is being discharged into Tarakina Bay. If you don't know where that is, it's just basically off Moa Point on the south coast. And it's likely to be bobbing along the coastline. Well, they don't say bobbing along, but it will be. Wellington Water says that signs were in place to alert water users. Well, that's handy, isn't it? In the middle of the night. No one's going to be swimming right now, surfing or kayaking. But they say do not do those events. Do not get in the water to do anything in the area from Orfero Bay to Breaker Bay for about 48 hours after the shortfall has stopped discharging. Get your act together, Wellington. Honestly, if I was a ratepayer there, I'd be absolutely furious. I mean, I'm a ratepayer for everything. We all pay rates that go far and wide to fix things, but this seems to be an ongoing issue. There's going to be investigations. Once again, they'll look into it. The mayor will probably strip down to his Speedos tomorrow at some point and swim to show you how safe it is, as he did in the past. All these acts of stupidity, really. You must be furious. I always say it's my favourite city. I don't think I want to live there anymore. I don't own a house there or anything, but I want to be able to paddle in the ocean. I want to be able to flush my toilet and have an idea that it's going to go somewhere treatable, not out to sea. That's disgusting, isn't it? That's more of a health warning for you, more than anything. I don't imagine anyone's doing nocturnal surfing, swimming or kayaking, but those are the things they list. It's quite an unusual list of things to list. Why don't they list every other water sport? Why just pick on swimming, surfing or kayaking? It's very strange. Just don't go in the ocean, is what they should have said. Right, so yesterday morning we were talking about, and on Francesca Rudkin's Sunday session, we had a panel discussion about all the treats, all the baubles of office that attract people to be MPs as a career. And then once they leave, they can keep on enjoying those. Well, I have to say, they were listening. They were listening. The power of you and me and democracy has been exercised. The Prime Minister has now asked for advice on former MPs' entitlements following reports of millions of dollars being spent subsidising travel for retired politicians over the last decade and further on. In 2025, it cost $1.5 million, while this year's budget set aside $1.6 million for the scheme, for the perks. So this story says media reporting in recent days also showed the government had been spending around $300,000 a year to provide crown limousines to some former prime ministers and their spouses. What they mean by media reporting is that Newstalk ZB has basically effected change at a political level never seen before. And I'm very proud of that fact. I thank you so much for all your help in that regard. They were listening and they are reacting, isn't that? The power is incredible. So the highest amount claimed last year was by Dame Jenny Shipley. And I mean, you know, is it a lot of money? I don't know. You tell me. $3,877, followed by Helen Clark with $2,567, according to some media who've looked into it. Now, the scheme is available to MPs who entered Parliament before 1999 and allows for debates on certain... rebates on certain travel throughout their lifetimes. But Christopher Luxon has asked about this. He wants people to look into it. He was asked about entitlements during his post-cabinet media conference yesterday. He reiterated it was an issue for the Independent Remuneration Authority, but he acknowledges the reports about former members and some of those entitlements. He said, I've got my office to get more advice on that, because it's a very complex area that has actually built up over many decades. Yeah, it's very complex. We're going to look people to look into it. It's not that complicated. I have to say, it's as complicated as you want it to be. If you want to have people reflect more forgivingly, more understandingly of a political situation, the job of a politician, the perks, then address it quickly. You're going into an election. Once the election's over and done with, people will move on and they will forget. I think this is important. And it's really pleasing for me to see that the Prime Minister has actually said, I'm going to look into this. Isn't that pleasing to know that they were listening? So I thought I'd just catch you up on that. Bit of homework for you, bit of catching up on previous shows and things. 16 past 12. Right. So in light of the cost of everything going up, it's always quite pleasing when you get, you know, April the 1st comes round and you get an announcement from the government that they're going to give you a little bit more money for this and that, and think, oh, that's all right, I can just keep ahead. I can just about afford to go to the supermarket and possibly buy something. But this is a bit of bad news for some people, pensioner housing actually, for those renting in mid-Canterbury. Now, don't go thinking, oh, phew, that's not me. It's not you necessarily, but I think in time other councils will catch on to this. It will be a commonly shared piece of information, and I'm sure, given what councils are facing, they're looking to increase costs wherever they can. Just before I tell you the story, I want to tell you that a story that's just developing in Missouri in the US, 11 skydivers and the pilot have been killed in a plane crash in Missouri. That looks absolutely horrific. 11 skydivers and the pilot went down near Butler Memorial Airport. Witnesses say the aircraft struggled to gain altitude. Families and witnesses were watching from the ground. Oh, how horrific is that? 11 skydivers and the pilot killed. I'm very sorry to have to bring you that news. So back to the story about rising costs for pensioners. Pensioners renting in pensioner housing in mid-Canterbury could face rent hikes of almost $100 a week under an Ashburton District Council proposal. The council currently charges 55% of the market rate for some of its 102 elderly persons' housing units. But it's looking at increasing that to an 80% minimum. This could mean that rent increases will go from $4 to $96, depending on whether the residents could access government accommodation support. The elderly person housing units are situated in six complexes spread through Ashburton, Methven, and Rakaia in Canterbury. And in 2021, the council began staged rental increases of $10 per year, aiming for the service to eventually operate without ratepayer top-ups. Now, as I mentioned at the outset of the story, you might be thinking, that's a lucky dodge for me. I don't live in Ashburton. But if you're in pensioner housing, I don't want to sound like, oh, a doomsday, but I would imagine that most councils will do anything they can in order to make more money. And this is an example of that. How would you cope? How would you cope if you're in pensioner housing or any form of renting and your rent goes up quite substantially? What does that actually mean for you on a day-to-day basis? Apart from the bleeding obvious of not having as much money, what is it that you'd have to forego in order to keep paying that? 0800 80 1080 9292 on the text. 19 past 12.
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5: Kia ora, Aotearoa. Good news. 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
0: Welcome along. Tuesday, June the 16th. That developing story is it's not breaking news, as I mentioned. Developing story of the 11 parachuters and the pilot killed in Missouri. Absolutely horrific. Yeah, but if rents were to go up, which is inevitable, it's quite confronting for anyone. But for a pensioner in Ashburton, going up by $100 a week, I'm not really sure how you're going to cope with that. The very fact that you're in pensioner housing would imply you don't have the money to not care about this. So I'd like to hear what you have to make of that. 0800 80 10 80 is the number. Hi there, Mick.
9: Yeah, hi, Roman. How are you?
0: Yeah, good.
9: Yeah, good. The other night, I don't know, I was just curious, and I searched, but I discovered that using Google AI search that with my Apple iPhone 16 or newer, I can tap into the iHeart app with ZB and I can get direct subtitles scrolling down my phone screen without hearing any voices, just word subtitles of the conversation in real time. So it's really good.
0: That would be quite handy, I guess, if you wanted to keep things quiet at home in the middle of the night.
9: Oh, absolutely, yeah. So I just get your conversation or anyone's conversation just scrolling down the phone.
0: Wow.
9: In real time.
0: It is quite impressive given how we tend to talk quite quickly at times as New Zealanders, and it picks everything up pretty well.
9: It makes the odd, it does make the odd mistake, the odd funny words, but it actually changes. If it makes a mistake, it seems to correct things. Yeah, no, it's good. But the other thing I wanted to say is, are you familiar with Microsoft Edge, the search engine that Microsoft have put out?
0: I am, but I don't use it.
9: Oh, well, yeah, so I'm pretty sure they're competing with Google, obviously. But I tell you what, man, they put out are it's like a Woman's Weekly or a Daily Times. So when you bring up the search bar, mm-hmm. you just get pages and pages of news articles. Obviously, they've got people researching those things. And the other night, I must have scrolled through about 50 meters of screen scrolling, just picking up, you know, the latest food recipes and things. Mm. One of the things I laughed at was, what don't you bring to a potluck dinner?
0: Mm-hmm.
9: And one of those is you don't bring a mystery casserole to a potluck dinner,
0: no.
9: which I thought was hilarious. And the other one is you don't bring amazing food but too little of it.
0: Yeah.
9: And I thought that was hilarious too.
0: You're right, though. Those search engines, that would drive me absolutely crazy. I make a point of sticking with what I'm used to, which is just Google Chrome. But
9: Google, yeah. Well, I mean, yeah, that's right.
0: Yeah, but there's Firefox and Edge and I don't know how many there are, but I just stick with what I know, yeah.
9: Yeah, but, I mean, Microsoft, I mean, they're the ones that have got the foundation, you know, operating system. And obviously, I mean, they're not just going to march in and push Google out, so they're slowly trying to edge out the competition and make themselves the best. But, you know, they don't need the money, but they would like the prestige, I would imagine. And I think theirs is pretty good.
0: Yeah. The thing is, too, though, that when I go to a search engine, I'm going there because I want to go and clearly I've got something in mind. So I want to go and do that. If I'm confronted by a whole lot of other stuff, it's a bit like clicking on social media and then forgetting what you actually went there for. 3 days later, you're still scrolling. You know, it's quite distracting, isn't it?
9: Yeah, but it's all, doesn't matter what you do, it's all saved behind the scenes. All your searches, everything's always saved.
0: Oh, of course it is, yeah. And I look, it doesn't trouble me at all. But I just, it's more about a time thing for me. What did I actually come here to do? And I can actually, you know, I guess through life, you've got those situations where you walk to the fridge and you open the fridge and you go, oh, what am I here for? I know I came here for something. It's a little bit like that if you're easily distracted or tired when you open up your computer. Not a problem for those that don't have a computer, but it can be quite distracting, as you say. You click on a search engine, up comes the weather, breaking news here, Donald Trump's doing that, peace there, you know, whatever it might be. You're thinking, heck, I'm just, whoa, what am I doing? Oh, it's too much. Yeah, all of your information is mineable and sellable and storable, as you say, Mick. Nice to hear from you. Thank you. Renting is, for some people, it's the ideal. Some people love it. I come from an upbringing and an ethos where owning a home is important, and I still feel that way. I don't want to be at the will of a landlord. So that's not a problem for me, but I think in terms of renting with a very limited or a fixed income or no income at all for pensioners, an increase in Ashburton of almost $100 a week is absolutely out of the park crazy, and a lot of people will not be able to afford that, will they? Let me know what you think. Morning to you, Sue.
10: Oh, good morning, Roman. Excellent subjects as usual.
0: Oh, yeah?
10: Well, look, I have a serious question needing to be asked. It's scrutiny week. We would like, and I'm saying this because I know the politicians listen, as you mentioned, we would like Labor to insist on an answer on the social housing rents, and also the increases, actually. Also, these are the rents going from 25% to 30% next April. Terrible thing. Pensioners being attacked again. And these are tenants that are already on low incomes, Roman.
0: Mm-hmm.
10: And is this... this is what we want them to ask, and they better. Is this the first instalment of a return to last century's market rent failure? And what we want to hear from Labor is that they will repeal this as soon as they get in. That is such an important issue. And okay, that last comment made by somebody, a lot of people can't afford to buy a house, you fool. But it's also about time politicians took into consideration the senior citizens, because, quite frankly, across the board, they couldn't give a damn about, and councils now too.
0: What about the fact, though, and it is a fact, that for too long councils have been remiss in actually dealing with the reality of what they should be doing, and now they're having to backpedal,
10: yes,
0: and now everything's costing so much. So in reality, the nice-to-haves, like providing subsidised housing for pensioners, is something that they just can't afford to do. Isn't that reality as well?
10: No, I think they should. But I want to say, Ashburton Council, you're a disgrace. And years ago, in Auckland under the council, pensioners were kind of creeping up every time the rent went up towards market rent. And when John Banks got in, he actually put put them under or sold them to house in New Zealand. And it was a bloody good thing, my man, because the rents went down from, was 97 bucks a week to, was it 52, something like that. And they were, the tenants, we had big meetings over in Freeman's Bay Community Centre, you know, and so many, there were so many pensioners that came. There was a lot of pensioner housing, but once they were put under housing New Zealand at the time, they had a really good outcome, you know.
0: So for you, you want to see this stuff at a government level, central government level, looking at councils and repealing all of this, because this will catch on. Why wouldn't other councils follow Ashburton?
10: You're dead right. Absolutely. Mm. Absolutely couldn't agree more.
0: Okay.
10: Because once it starts, the rot sets in everywhere, isn't it? Like everything else.
0: I understand fully the position you're coming from, and I also understand the position that councils are in, and it's not necessarily a fault of the people on council at the moment and giving them a hard time because they're putting prices up, because in reality they have to be accountable for the money they're providing, whether it's for the subsidising of local museums and swimming pools and parks or pensioner housing. I would imagine that most councils would have people ahead of other things. Aren't people more important? Be a bit of a weird argument to have otherwise, wouldn't it? Thank you, Sue. So pensioners could face rent hikes of almost $100 in Ashburton. The council currently proposes changes in this regard. They currently charge 55% of the market rate for some of its 102 elderly person housing units, but they're looking to increase that to 80% minimum, and that will see rent increases from $4 to $96 a week. And I think Sue, with her experience in dealing with people for years and years in this regard, and being a real advocate for people who don't have a voice, Sue has certainly been that person. As a signed up paid member of the National Party, she's very quick to criticise anyone who has an attitude that market rates should be applicable to people that don't have money. So what's your take on this, particularly if you are in Ashburton? It's a big increase, isn't it? And why wouldn't this become the norm for other councils around the country? Could you afford that, quite honestly, even if you're not in that situation? If your rent was to go up right now by $96, let's say it's $100, $100 a week, it might be painful, but it might mean that you've got to, what, get rid of your Sky TV? Get rid of your plans for a trip somewhere? Or is it, don't be so silly, I don't even have those dreams. I don't even have anything like that, and this is going to be absolutely impossible. What will it mean for you? It will be coming, and like I said before, it sounds like, oh, you're just being dramatic. Well, possibly, but the question is, why wouldn't other councils emulate what's been done in Canterbury, in Ashburton? Let me know, 0800 80 1080. Lots of news on the screens at the moment about New Zealand playing Iran. I don't know what the score would be. What would your pick be in that? I've no idea. I'd love us to win, of course. But the odds are against us, right? 26-1.
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0: 2521. I've got lots of texts here, which I'll get to soon. Any luck, I just had a thought, any luck the Iranian football team will all defect and want to come to New Zealand, which will increase our rankings big time, wouldn't it? Because they're number 20 in terms of world football. Who knows, they might just want to sneak home with us. Could be a blessing. 2421 0800 80 1080. Hi there, Stuart.
15: G'day, Roman. How are you?
0: Yeah, good, thank you.
15: Good. Hey, I sort of don't really agree with your comments about New Zealand being a first world country. I personally think that it's sort of gone downhill over the last few decades of where companies have not put money into infrastructure, and they've basically raped and pillaged the companies in New Zealand, such as Hey Rich White, pillaging the railways and other companies as well. It's impacted on our health system. It's impacted on our roading system. I personally believe we're not a first world country anymore.
0: I don't think we've been a first world country for about 20 years personally, but yeah, I think when you compare us to real countries that have abject poverty, we still have pretty good stuff by comparison, but that's not really a great benchmark, isn't it, to try and compare us to a really broken third world country? Yeah.
15: I feel that the New Zealand government, going back quite a way, are responsible for this state of affairs. Companies to come in, well, they've sold our silverware and will allow companies to come in and take as much money out of it as they possibly can, and then just end up taking a hike somewhere and running with the money.
0: Yeah. Yeah. And a vote for what we currently have, if you keep supporting what we currently have, is a vote for more sales of SOEs.
15: Yeah. Yeah. And I don't.
0: I can hear myself again.
15: Oh, what happened?
0: Oh, I don't know.
15: My mute button didn't work. Sorry about that.
0: That's all right.
15: I hope that didn't hurt your ears.
0: Oh, I hate hearing myself, but yeah, now carry on.
15: I had that issue too, yeah. Every time I argue with myself, I lose.
0: Yes.
15: I don't know why. Yeah. But it's just that for some peculiar reason, the governments are sort of saying, the hell with the citizenry, we're going to make as much money out of this as we possibly can. And the councils, to go to this rent increase, the councils are not that much better.
0: Mm-hmm.
15: I really can't understand the justification for a rent increase of that magnitude. I really can't understand the justification for a rent increase of that magnitude.

0: And that's by design. Thank you, Stuart. I don't, that was very interesting. Sound like you're on a spaceship, you know, with R2-D2 in the background, all sorts of amazing sound effects going on there. Mind you, you could have been in space. Could be a new trucking run you've got. I do wonder about the social conscience of government and local body organisations. Have we forgotten about that? Like, are we so blind to the needs of others? It's basically, oh well, you should have bought a shares portfolio in the 1990s, then you wouldn't be in this situation. What do people say to people that don't have much? Do they condemn them for that? Have we become that thick and that shallow? Is that what we're doing? And if councils aren't able to provide this housing and governments are stepping away from it or providing it for more needy situations, people with families, I guess, I don't know, then who should pick up the pieces? I'll tell you what's going to happen. Charities will play a bigger role than ever before and they will be screaming out for more funding. Most of them aren't funded by the government. They're funded by benevolence and bequests and very nice people. It's absolutely astonishing how much of the good stuff that happens in that regard is done by charities as successive governments just abdicate their responsibilities. 19 to 1. Could you afford a rent increase of $100 a week? I think I'd probably have a small myocardial infarction and then a stroke. And then I'd pick myself up and go, what do I sell? Like a government, what can I sell now? Could sell the kitchen bench. Governments are very good at selling things, aren't they? 0800 80 1080 9292 to text.
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0: 1721, Roman Nigel, the truck driver here. Last night you asked what it costs to get a truck and trailer licence. It's around $2,500. Good Lord. Cheers, just leaving Christchurch heading for the ferry. Good on you, Nigel. Very surprised at your racist outburst last night, Nigel. Very surprised. I wouldn't have seen that coming with you. Hi there, man. Code Brown. Not a good look. Wouldn't think the aroma would resemble Chanel No. 5 either, says Sonia. Yeah, again with Wellington. Just be careful of that. The South Coast, more sewerage heading out to sea or bobbing around the coastline. Roman, it's not Wellington. Get its act together. It's the overpaid employees of the Wellington City Council and the water CEOs. No, really? Is that what we're blaming? I think it's historically a whole lot deeper than that. Just absolutely terrible. I do have more texts to get to. I'll come and chip away at those from time to time. Hi there, Tracy.
7: Yeah, hi, how are you?
0: Yeah, good, Tracy. What's that take for you on the rent for Ashburton pensioners?
7: Yeah, I'm a little curious as to whether, is it the, and I could be totally wrong here, is it the council?

0: ever a chance, order some and get some Happy Valley at 9 to 4 Monday to Friday here. Yeah. WWE have got a good comedian at Danhausen. He put the curse on the Spurs and the hurt. It was New York basketball won their basketball game for. He's quite a bit of a comedian.
1: Oh yeah,
0: Paints his face. He was at the I think the UFC fight at the White House. So yeah, Danhausen they call him. Puts a curse on people. Some of the curses. He's quite funny. He's quite people. You've got to have a good sense of humour on him. Really, at the.
1: Before he goes into fight, is he a fighter or a comedian, or he's a fighter? He's a comedian.
0: A wrestler, and he put. He was at the New York Knicks. Put the curse on the opposition team. The one that a lot of people paid him money and sort of lived. It's quite hilarious, sure. quite funny while they use them. And what's the name? I bought my first house before we married in 1979 in Pavatoa, and then after that sold that and then bought another house and then sold that one, and then we moved to 2021, moved to Korak, mortgage free. So we just when we get the tax, pay the rates, and my two boys home, pay board and works 4 days a week, and so we're.
1: So is this in relation to the story about rents going up and not having to pay rent?
0: We've had the house since, so in Korak.
1: Good.
0: Because one brother said, whenever you buy, he said, before you get married, buy a house before you get married, you know. And that's what I did, built first house and then, Papatoa, and then they sold that one, and then the next one went to Wiley Road and Papatoa for a while.
1: But even though that, you're seeing that now with your own children, just how difficult it is compared to years ago when the whole income to debt ratio wasn't quite as extreme as what it is now, right? Cheers, Dave. Yeah, it's a different proposition. I've mentioned that story the other morning of a friend and his wife and two children. Both working, well, she was working part-time as an accountant. He was working full-time in a big company, leading a team of people, could not get ahead, could not work out why they couldn't get ahead. And they thought, this is not us. So they left Auckland. They got ahead by getting out to rural New Zealand. And now they've got a great little funny farm in the middle of nowhere. Well, it's not too far from anything, really. It's in the Wairarapa Valley. Great spot, though. But yeah. That prospect of trying to get ahead to prevent you being a lifetime renter has always been the goal. And now people are just probably far more at peace with the fact that they will be renting for life, as other cultures around the world do. We've always been hell-bent on owning homes, which I love. Love the fact that you get the capital gain over the years, and that generally speaking what you buy goes up in value, unlike Japan, which always blows me away. There is no capital to be gained by buying housing in Japan. The value of a house does not go up. Isn't that incredible? And that was confirmed by a Kiwi guy who lives there as well. Quite incredible that you can go there and you can buy a house that is worth very little comparatively. And people do that when they love their skiing or holidaying in Japan. They'll go, anyway, that's just an example of how different things can be. Going back to the perks, the fact that we changed everything by talking about it, and I'm not being entirely facetious about that. I think there's a lot of power when you do talk about things that annoy you, and it's good to know that various politicians, Chris Hipkins, Christopher Luxon, have both said they're very happy to look at things. In fact, the Prime Minister has asked his people to look into the perks beyond the job. They really have to stop. It's like no other job.

0: job, is it? And it literally is like no other job. But the perks thing is just people having a laugh for decades now. Roman, why should anyone get perks once they finish their jobs? It's just disgusting. Just like the effluent going into the ocean in Wellington, the council would be able to fix the effluent problem. If the perk money was given to them to fix the problem, the council would be able to employ engineers who would know what they were doing. Well, they do. It's just that it's been left for too long. And now they're talking about another sewerage plant further up the valley towards the Hutt Valley, which is potentially just as likely to go haywire. And a pipeline that's going to cost how many hundreds of millions to replace? It's just incredible. I feel very, very sorry for the people of Wellington and now the Hutt Valley as well. Roman, my new multi-purpose heated cushion pad isn't working, for God's sake. Sneaky Warehouse had them half price for a reason. Oh my God, why in capitals? A heated cushion. Ah, okay. Heated cushion. You don't take it to bed, do you? Is that what? Where do you have your heated cushion? Just on the couch or on a chair? I've got heated seats in the Land Rover, and I think, I go, oh, that's nice. I flick it on, I go, oh, that's lovely. Then I go, oh my God, turn it off. I'm on fire. I'm cooking everything. It's not for me. It is for a short period of time. I remember driving a boss's car in London. It was a Volvo. He managed a pub that we were working in rural, just rural London, not too far out of the city. Couldn't work out how to turn the heated seats off. Between two of us, we flicked and clicked, and it was quite funny, but we just... You know, on a very cold day, lovely. But after about 10 minutes, it's like, oh no, this is too much. Too much. First world problem, I know. But hi, Roman. Social housing has become an expectation. The seniors already get subsidised transport, energy payments. We can't afford it as the energy life expectancy is now in the 80s and the hospital requirements of the elderly are huge. I love the elderly, but are we thinking of working families? You say you love the elderly, but do you though? Do you really? Does it cross your mind that if you're fortunate enough, you too will be elderly one day? I think we have to have a conscience for those that are struggling to meet their costs and meet their, and you know, just probably not what they were aiming for either. But you can't just say, oh, well, you should have made better choices. You know, people that say that, I don't know, that's strange. Oh, you've come back. It's okay, Roman. I've got a hot water bottle now. I know you were very concerned. Well, no, I wasn't really, but the good old hot water bottle. Never had a problem with a hot water bottle. I've never had one explode. If anything, yeah, they get a bit too hot initially. You can't really have your feet near them, but they do a great job, don't they? Here's a message for Sue. Sue, you are an amazingly caring and kind woman. I have listened to you for many years, and you are a great supporter of our most vulnerable people. I wish you all the very best, and I know how Bruce would have been so proud of you, as we all are. I hope someone takes good care of you when you are needing help. I would love to have met you over the years. Go well, dear Sue, says the texter. I'm just going to open that text up to see if there was anything more. Nope, that was all. Thank you. Yes, Roman, that's what boomers do. My dad is the worst, lives in a bubble. What do you mean by that? Is that in relation to what? The cost of rent? The cost of, I don't know, not really sure what you mean by that exactly. Not bad living in a bubble, to be fair. I find it quite refreshing when I have discussions with friends and they'll say, oh, I don't know anything about that story. And then they say, oh, I'm really sorry because I probably should. No, you shouldn't do anything. It's not a case of being ignorant because you don't know of a story that's breaking overseas, or it can be absolutely crushing to be involved with the news all the time. New Zealand to play Iran today in the football, in the World Cup. You might have something to say about that as well. what's your prediction there of a score? Remand, pensioners can get a living alone allowance and accommodation supplement. Yeah, but there must be criteria. Otherwise, everyone who is a pensioner would be doing that, wouldn't they? What's the criteria? What's the cutoff point? Hi, Remand. My auntie is in her 90s. She lives in an Ashburton council flat and says the difference will be instead of just staying in bed, she will be staying in bed and hungry, says Chrissy. That's terrible. Yes, Roman, they all get the accommodation supplement up to a threshold. Yeah, I get that, but what is the threshold? How is that determined? Simply a monetary figure? You've got money in the bank, sorry, not for you. Roman, not just rent, but private rents too, and rates. If you own a place, ours just up 20%. Can you ask Sue or someone in the know if the more people in town or city, does that mean the rates are less? And so surely rents should go down too. I'm not sure if or less people higher rates. I'm not sure. It's very hard to read text. If you're the only people in the town and the cost of the town are whatever, then those are dispersed amongst you as rates, I would have thought. I know Carterton, I don't know why, Carterton for a long time had the most expensive rates of any town or city in the country. Why? I don't know. Because they could. 8 to 2, get stuck in. Here till 5, 0800 80 1080.
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0: 622, would the Iran deal bring the price of oil down? Yes. Yes, it will, but when? Well, now is the answer. We're seeing the price of oil come down commensurate to the positive outlook. In fact, it's gone below $80 just now. $79.98 a barrel US. It's still an increase, though. It's still an increase of 19... No, it's actually an increase of 19.5% year-to-date. So it's still high, but it's a lot lower than it has been. News of the deal between Iran and the United States is likely to be good news for us in New Zealand with petrol prices and interest rates, provided the deal sticks. That's the crux to the whole thing, isn't it? The US and Iran agreed to a peace deal and an immediate and permanent end to military operations on all fronts, including Lebanon, signalling the apparent end to more than 3 months of war in the Middle East. The details, they're not really that clear at the moment, probably because they're still being nutted through, but there is a fervent desire from both sides to end this. A Westpac chief economist, Kelly Eckold, says there is still an element of wait and see. So the markets have reacted well, but and the Commerce Commission is saying, don't worry, we'll keep an eye on prices here and make sure you're not being fleeced. Be good to see them doing something worthwhile. They certainly have been pretty ineffective when it comes to supermarkets and banks. The Westpac chief economist says, we have to actually see what transpires with the deal. This is a memorandum of understanding to have negotiations to end a war. There's obviously quite a bit of water to go under the bridge before we find out. For example, if oil flows out of the region, are we going to normalise exactly how those flows are going to operate, given that Iran is continuing to say that they expect to control shipping and charge fees? There's also the issue of the Iranians being able to receive the sanctioned funds they say they will be receiving, but the US authorities suggest not. We haven't even started talking about whatever Israel might do. Yeah, that's so true, isn't it? More and more pressure growing within the US for the US to have less involvement with Israel. That would be quite a frightening prospect for Israel, given that they wouldn't have the power or the infrastructure or the ability or the means to do what they do with their genocide, with their ongoing land grabs. Can you imagine that? Imagine if they did pull away. The US. That would probably only happen with a change of leadership, which is imminent, given that this is the last term for Donald Trump. Thank God. Right, so gas prices. If you're out there at the moment seeing them, I haven't got my Gas Spy app thing with me at the moment. It's not in the studio, but what's happening out there? I know that the diesel for me was a lot cheaper last Thursday. I just fell off my unicorn. It was quite pleasing to see it at $2.55, which is still mad, but a whole lot cheaper than it has been. Lasting peace in the Middle East. What's the prospect of that? What's the prospect of New Zealand beating Iran in the Football World Cup? Well, yeah, come on, you've got to be optimistic. There's every chance. It's a game of two halves. Anything could happen. We're certainly not picked to win, but never say never. That's the game that we'll be playing, our first game in the Football World Cup today. And Japan fought back to a 2-2 draw with the Netherlands, which apparently was very exciting. I don't know what Japan's like at football. You'd imagine that the Netherlands would be all into that, all over it, in a sea of orange. I love that colour for that country. Orange is not a colour that you wear easily, is it? It looks like you're kind of trying to emulate something of the citrus industry or the president of the USA. But there we are. It looks good on the Netherlands. 0800 80 1080, if you'd like to call. I haven't caught up on all of the texts, but I will do that very, very soon indeed. 222, back soon.
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10: In this update, it's feared the US will have problems getting its Iran peace deal through to fruition. Donald Trump says an agreement has been reached to cease all military operations and open the Strait of Hormuz this week. Lengthy negotiations on Iran's nuclear program are still to come. Former US Middle East negotiator Aaron Miller told CNN Iran is already adding conditions and isn't being delusional in thinking it's won.
11: It's got its hands all over the straits. This is going to be a series of root canals and migraine headaches for the Americans lucky enough to be able to do the negotiating.
10: Prime Minister Luxon says the agriculture sector is booming right now with field days in the rearview mirror. More than 130,000 visitors flocked to Mystery Creek for the four-day event, which wrapped up on Saturday. Luxon says exports are up across the primary industries.
12: There's really good growth happening across the place, and for the first time in 5 years, we're exporting more than we're importing.
10: Introducing a nationwide bed tax is getting a thumbs up from the tourism industry. An Auckland regional deal signed by the council and the government includes a promise to look into the tourist levy next year. It says there are lots of conversations to be had, including whether it should be a national tax. Tourism Industry Aotearoa Chief Executive Rebecca Ingram says any new tool should be uniform.
13: So it's fair and simple to administer and it's enduring, but we recognise that different places might have different needs for how that money is utilised.
10: Retail spending has picked up again. Stats NZ data shows core retail spending in May was up 2.8% compared with a year earlier, excluding volatile sectors like fuel. The IKEA effect is being felt, with furniture, electronics and hardware spending up 4.8%. Clothes stores have also started inching back from recent declines. And recent sports and concert events have been music to the ears of hospitality businesses, with spending rising 3.2%. Progress is being made on a bill to keep up with changes in the digital world and punish deep fakes. The Deep Fake Digital Harm and Exploitation Bill passed its first reading last month. It would make it a crime to create and share sexually explicit AI fakes. But changes won't include scams and posts like one which circulated last week, claiming the wife of Warriors coach Andrew Webster had died. MP Laura McClure says the amendments would help victims with support and prosecution.
14: Often those victims of deep fake pornography know the perpetrator because the intent to harm is there, and it's usually somebody actually quite close to the victim.
10: There's concern the inequality gap is growing, with NBR's Rich List's collective wealth jumping from $5 billion to $129 billion in the past 40 years. The number of billionaires has risen in the past year from 18 to 26. Victoria University economic inequality researcher Max Rashbrook says the bottom 40% of the country together own about $56 billion.
15: The tiny handful of people on the rich list have got a net worth of twice that.
10: In sport, football, New Zealand opened their World Cup campaign today with a clash against Iran, and making sure they don't lose is the key issue. In yesterday's games, Sweden opened their campaign in style, thumping Tunisia 5-1 in Monterrey. Cote d'Ivoire beat Ecuador 1-0. The Netherlands and Japan drew 2-2, and Germany thrashed Curaçao 7-1. In rugby, halfback Cam Roygaard believes having the Super Pacific finish line in sight has given the Hurricanes a boost of energy. The Wellington-based side haven't won a title since 2016, while the Chiefs last hoisted the silverware in 2013. With one team set to break their drought, Roygaard feels they're embracing the occasion before hosting Saturday's final in the capital.
16: We're reviewing, obviously, the game that's just gone, but also previewing pretty hard. We know it's going to be a quality Chiefs side that's going to come down, and they'll want to go one better from last year, and yeah, we'll be trying to do everything we can to stop that. I think there's just a lot of excitement, more so than nerves or pressure.
10: That's News and Sport. I'm Tony Doe.
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0: News Talk ZB Weather Watch 24/7 for Tuesday, June the 16th. A very good morning to you. Here's what's coming. Northland, Auckland, Waikato, Coromandel and the Bay of Plenty. A period of rain early this morning and then a few showers, clearing later. Waitomo to Horowhenua, including the Central High Country. Rain eases to a few showers this morning and then gradually clears. Gisborne and Hawke's Bay, rain spreads north this morning, but clearing by the evening. Kapiti, Wellington and Wairarapa, rain with a few heavy falls, easing to showers this morning and then clearing later. Nelson, Marlborough, Canterbury and Otago, but not Clutha. Scattered rain or showers, clearing to a mostly fine morning. Buller, Grey and Westland, isolated showers clear this morning and then mainly fine, a few showers returning by this evening. Clutha, Southland and Fiordland, rain at first, developing, fine at first, rain developing this afternoon with some heavy falls later in the day. And the Chatham Islands, just a couple of showers for your Tuesday. The warmest place now is Gisborne, 13.3, and the coolest is Tiano on -0.2.
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23: Ready or not?
0: 2:07. Tremendous to be here. As Donald Trump has just arrived in Europe for a G7 summit. Live footage of him touching down in his great big aeroplane. The free phone number 0800 80 1080 for me to talk to you. 9292 on the text and my email roman@newstalkzb.co.nz.

0: I did notice yesterday in the news too, more strident language from Germany towards Russia, saying that they will not relinquish one inch of NATO land, and they're more than prepared to have to defend themselves against Russia if they have to. You just can't imagine more of this, can you? More absolute calamity for the world is what the world cannot and does not need, nor can it afford to. There's some very unusual outfits there on the tarmac in Geneva. Must be very traditional outfits as they walk towards the presidential giant aircraft, Geneva, Switzerland, as Donald Trump arrives for a G7 summit. That's a real hotbed of concern, isn't it? So although we've edged very slowly towards peace and hopefully lasting peace between the US, Iran and Israel, you can just imagine that the focus now will hopefully swing back to a war that's been going on a whole lot longer, the illegal invasion of Ukraine by Russia. And of course, Europe looking to bolster their own resources and to become more resilient and self-sufficient in that regard too. So yeah, quite unusual to read that kind of language from one of the military leaders of the German Air Force, it was, talking about their desire to do whatever it takes in order to defend themselves and NATO land against Russia. There's always something to talk about in that regard, isn't there? So what we have been talking about, I didn't get any comment, there's a couple of texts here which I'll get to soon, about that the detonation of what's called a marine marker out at Browns Island in the Hauraki Gulf, just off the coast of Auckland. A marine marker was exploded. It was found on the beach there, or close to the island. And they're used for a range of things, from rescue missions, anti-submarine warfare, and maritime research. They haven't really said where it's come from or what it was used for. It doesn't necessarily have to be something insidious, given the range of uses for them. But if you were wondering what the big boom was in and around the Auckland area, it was heard about 8 kilometres away, as far as that, by one person who took a photo. Heard the boom, of course, you look up and see the delay between the sound and the smoke drifting. He got a photo of that, which I think is on the various news websites. What do you know about these marine markers? Doesn't matter if you don't know anything, but I've got no idea about them. I wouldn't imagine they would have had the capability for what they're describing here, containing an incendiary device and phosphorus along with that explosive charge. You wouldn't want to be mucking around with that at the beach, would you? Kicking it down the beach. We have been talking about the price of oil commensurate to what we're paying for fuel here. And I don't know, your guess is as good as mine. How long do you think it's going to take for the price of fuel to come down? How long do you think we'll be manipulated? Because there will be manipulation. The fuel companies are not charities. Their raison d'etre is to make money, and they will. They'll do it for as long as they can, and they might even push that slightly and have the Commerce Commission sort of saying, excuse me. But hopefully they won't milk us for all we have left in that regard. When do you think the prices will come down as Brent crude continues to decline now at $79.78? A barrel, US currency, $79.78. Down, down, down it comes. Tumbling slightly slowly, but downwards all the same after the news of potential peace in the Middle East and the Strait of Hormuz. Still a hot potato with Iran wanting to control that and charge for access through it. Been talking about that. We were talking also about the Prime Minister not necessarily capitulating, but raising interest in having a look at what the former members of Parliament are entitled to, commonly known as perks. That's a good thing. Power to the people. The people said it. The Prime Minister listened, which is great. By the way, the other thing that I mentioned at the outset of the whole program was Wellington water. Not fit for anything at the moment. It's not even fit to be water. The wastewater is once again flowing freely on Wellington's south coast. They're saying it's due to heavy rainfall. That's a silly thing to say, because clearly it's ineptitude and infrastructure that's not coping, there's always going to be heavy rainfall. You can't keep saying, oh, look at that, it's raining again, here come the poos. Can you? I really feel sorry for Wellington, just getting absolutely slammed with sewerage. Wellington Water say they've got signs in place to alert water users. Oh, that's good, isn't it? That'll help. Well, quite seriously, it will, but don't go swimming, surfing, kayaking, paddling around in the water off the south coast of Wellington for at least 48 hours. I wouldn't be going in there for a heck of a long time. There's nothing worse than being sick. Nothing worse than getting an infection. Ear infections are quite common when you get into filthy water. Ugh, horrible. Right, so that's what we have been talking about. Feel free to get stuck in. There'll be a lot of hot discussion at the G7 summit as Donald Trump arrives for that. Right, so social media bans. Do they work? Don't they work? Well, to say they don't work is far too soon. There's evidence to show, way too soon, that what they've done in Australia isn't necessarily working. Well, it won't be working for some people. If you want to find a way around something, you will. We have laws in New Zealand that say you can't speed. Does that mean that no one speeds? No. A social media ban, will that work? Yes, of course it will work. If it's supported by parents, and parents are often, well, we're all bullied at times into doing things for our children, the pressure can be real. Please, Dad, please, please, oh please, everybody else has it. I'm the only one who does it. I've heard it all before. But Britain will ban under-16s from using a range of social media apps, which is a big move from the Prime Minister Keir Starmer, calling it a big moment for the country. Keir Starmer says he will fight back if technology companies resist the move, intended to protect children from harmful content and excessive screen time. He says he is not prepared to compromise on the safety and happiness of our children. Well, quite simply, he's absolutely spot on. I don't know that you could actually convince me that there's any good that comes from giving your child a phone. And I honestly don't think there's any good from giving your child a phone that has the capability to be involved with social media under the age of 16. It doesn't add to your life, it takes from your life. And it's a bit like me being a reformed smoker. Now that I'm a reformed social media person, I can be all self-righteous about it. I just couldn't believe the amount of time I spent on social media. And the peer pressure, it's real for all ages, I think, but even worse for teenagers. So what are we doing? Well, we're not doing a heck of a lot. We're pretty slow when it, compared to Australia, compared to Britain, we're still talking about it, aren't we? But the move makes the UK part of a growing global movement to tighten online safety for children. Australia, Canada, Brazil, Indonesia, they have introduced legislation or announced age-based restrictions or requirements for children's access to social media. France, Spain, Denmark, Thailand, South Korea, they're among others studying or developing similar approaches. I think we'd fit into that, won't we? We're not in the story, but we are kind of thinking about it. I don't know why we're so slow. You could not argue, or feel free to if you want to, 0800 80 1080. Tell me if you think it's the best thing out since sliced bread and, oh, it's great. It's added so much value to my teenage children's life. I don't think it has. They'll try and tell you it has. It's nothing. Nothing but a bottomless void of stupidity, really. Does it add anything to you? Do you think we'll follow suit at some point? And why do you think we're so slow? What's going on? Oh, it won't work. They'll find a way around it. Yeah, of course they will. Just like people still speed. But it's an introduction of something that will, for the greater good of the majority of people, will actually add to their life. It's one of those things that if you take it away, it makes your life better. It does not make it worse. And are you good at setting the example? Or are you busy having a great conversation with your child while staring at your phone? 18 past 2, 0800 80 1080, 9292 to text.
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0: 20 past 2 here till 5 this morning. 0800 80 1080 and 9292 on the text. Hi, Roman. I've just heard the ad for the trip to Turkey. Is that the tour that you're taking? Yes, it is. Yes, it is. It's just been confirmed, actually, that I am actually going to be guiding and hosting. Not because I'm a Turkish expert on anything. I have been to Turkey. I spent a month there about 30 years ago. What do you think would have changed in 30 years? Probably not a great deal, given the absolute pristine history of the place. I'm really looking forward to that. That's April next year. Social media bans. So the rest of the world's moving ahead. Large chunks of the world getting onto this big time. And we're still kind of having a bit of a tutu. We're thinking about it. What are we doing? They're what? Waiting for expertise. The bolus of information to show whether it's good, bad or indifferent, to know whether it's worked, that's going to take time. But it might take a generation. It might be that very young children rising up through their age group into the teens, they'll get to a point where they won't even know anything about it because it wasn't there for them. It's not there for them. It'll be the current batch of teenagers who'll act like they've had their arm removed if you were to remove their social media. If you are involved with your own children as teens or grandchildren, how difficult is it to have a conversation with them when almost welded into their hand is a cell phone? How much time do you actually spend, like, with a child looking at you, nodding, oh yeah, as if they're actually listening, as opposed to just that vacant look as they scroll through a phone, as you give them very important instructions on life? 0800 80 1080. Roman, I agree, kids shouldn't be on, but you obviously don't see it's a step toward getting people to show their ID and go to digital ID for convenience. And then you've given them the power they want. What do you mean? I obviously don't see us a step towards getting our digital presence, our IDs. If you've got an IRD number, if you've got a driver's license, you're on file everywhere. So teens learn to drive as teenagers. They get IRD numbers as teenagers. So your thinking is that once they get to 16 and can use social media, they need to prove their age by providing, yeah, I can see your point, but they'd be fools of companies if they were to misuse that information, wouldn't they? Given how big those companies are, and now with governments looking quite closely at what they do, pretty out of control though, right? It's pretty much out of control. Roman, while it's been great that the Prime Minister listened, it might be a bit hard to take away the perks that could be in legislation, says Colin. Oh yeah, not impossible though. Legislation can be revoked, overturned, amended. It just takes an act of Parliament. It just takes a bill to be passed. Then they do all the debating and voting and off they go. They're going to look pretty silly because the media, of course, will be there to see who's voting for and against. You're going to look pretty silly as an MP if you vote against change to the perks. What's that going to tell people? So I don't believe it's tricky, maybe, tough, perhaps, compared to what? They can do whatever they want in terms of legislation, if there's impetus and desire, and it seems that there is from many different political parties. Roman, with that intro to the Ukraine-Russia dilemma, I'm waiting for Peter, the ex-pilot, to enter the fray. Oh, he's more than welcome to. I don't know how you can, in all good conscience, defend what Russia are doing in the Ukraine and call that anything other than stupid. But yeah, you're more than welcome to call and have a chat. Roman, property investment has ruined this country with the high housing and land prices and will be ruined for generations to come. What a shame what greed has done. It is one of the biggest things that we love to invest in, isn't it? Property. And because there hasn't been a capital gains tax, we've just done what we can, flickety-flick things on and banked the money. Hi, Roman. I was watching a program on TV on Sunday about the bombs on the Solomon Islands that they're still having to deal with from World War II. Yeah, it makes you wonder how many incendiary devices are bobbing around in the bottom of oceans or in forests around the world after warfare. Morning, Roman. Working out what accommodation allowance you're entitled to is a bit of a nightmare. There are four different areas, each of which have different entitlements. For example, you get more in central Auckland than in smaller cities, then your cash assets, income and amounts of rent you pay are taken into account, and you have to pay the first $90 in Dunedin. There's an income above which your allowance starts to get less until it eventually disappears. This is why it's difficult to figure out. If you ask AI, it can work it out when you tell it your exact situation as per the above criteria. Just be careful with AI. It's not always 100% accurate, is it? It's only as good as the information that's in there for it to find. So it's taking information from the good, the bad, the ugly, isn't it? G'day, Roman. I've just got home from a holiday in Australia and 91 was $1.89 a litre. Can't help but feel we are being ripped off with our fuel. I guess it does have to come slightly further to get here, but yeah. What's happening with the Brent crude price? Let's have a look. $79.71 US a barrel at the moment. So yeah, it's continuing to roll on downhill. Long may that last. 79.66 now. I'm hoping when I check that by 5, it's going to be about $30. Well, it won't, but they're talking about $70 that it's rolling down towards. But that's still an increase year to date of 19.42%. We have a long way to go yet. Hi, Roman. Once the ID is digital, your freedoms will be kaput because of extreme government overreach and ability to stop access to digital currency. What? Whatever. If that's how you want to live, good luck. If you're terrified of governments and your ID being misused, well, just minimise, do what you can to remove your digital footprint. But you have to have an IRD number. That MyIR or Real Me is a great system for identification through government agencies. If you've got a driver's license, if you've got, what are you scared of? What kind of conspiracy theory movies are you watching? I think I'd be more terrified living that way than actually just living the way I do live. which can be terrifying at times. Roman, time you need to stop talking about social media all the time. Change the subject, please, or get a new radio announcer to do your job. You just do my head in from time to time, says Steve. Oh, okay, wow. Gee, I've only just started talking about social media. Imagine how you're going to feel by five. You would have pulled all your remaining hair out there, Steve. Time to stop talking about social media. Is that because it's been spoken about quite a lot over the past year or two? Yeah, no, I completely understand why you'd have that perspective, but the story is quite new in that Britain is going to ban the under-16s from a range of social media apps, which is a big move, and it will be a world first for them anyway, something they've never done before. So their decision follows a public comment period in which the government got 116,000 responses from parents, the tech industry and children. The number of responses was second only to one seeking input about marriage equality in 2012. The vast majority of respondents wanted an under 16 ban, including youths, who added that a ban should be part of other measures. One expert saying, I don't think banning social media on its own is the silver bullet solution, but I do think Australia has shown very clearly that it has a significant role to play. Absolutely. Yeah. Yeah. In terms of people's fear of their digital presence and having to provide digital IDs, well, passports, there's so much content that's online now. Your driver's license, your passport, IRD, what else is there? Everything. I'm not bothered, but I do love the fact that I don't have a social media presence. I have reduced my digital footprint as much as I can. I don't want to know that my information is drilled and mined and on-sold. Oh, look what he likes. Let's fire him some more ads on that. Well, they can't do that to me because I don't use it. So I've become really, really, really, well, I haven't become totally anonymous, but there's a lot of power in anonymity, which I'm enjoying. 2:30, 0800 80 1080. 9292 is the text. I'll catch up on more of your texts and looking forward to hearing from you this morning. Tuesday, June the 16th.
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0: 28:03 on Tuesday morning, June the 16th. Good to have you along. We have been talking too about those rent rises on pension flats, pension accommodation in Ashburton, and then one caller said that in Dunedin the council rents are going up as well from the 22nd of August. And then a caller called in from Wairarapa and said that in Masterton it's about $152 for a little bed sit, and then the prices go up for the council accommodation in the Panama Village. I remember the Panama Village when I was a kid. I remember that being built. And now it must look pretty old because it's a long time ago. But at least councils have been responsible in providing that. Now they're getting more real, if you like, in inverted commas, with the pricing. How would that affect you if the prices go up? Social media bans for under 16s. Oh, the question for me to you is that I'm picking you're not under 16. And if you are, why on earth are you listening? Go to bed. If you're of an age where you've seen, like me, you've seen everything come in to do with phones, smartphones, mobile phones, computers, all the apps that go with them. Number one, here's two questions for you. When was the last time you actually looked at all the apps you have on your phone and asked yourself when, if ever, you use them? I only use a very few. I use the news websites. I've got about 6 different news websites on my phone, both local and international. I've got the bank. I've got Air New Zealand, so I can kind of dream about having a holiday or something. And Gas Spy. No social media, thank God. I can't really think of anything else. I don't have anything else on there. So what apps do you use on a regular basis? And there's another way of looking at it. And it's a way of measuring, for me, getting a sense of how much time you might be spending on your phone just scrolling through things, or using it for actual, I don't know, creative content perhaps, or looking at the weather. I've got 2 different apps for the weather. I really like the Met Service, and I also like Wonderground, W-U-N-D-E-R, Wonderground, for phases of the moon and the sun and all that kind of stuff. It's very, very, quite elaborate, actually. You can get stuck on that for a while, but at least you're not looking at someone's perfect life and their exercise gear with their poached eggs floating behind them. It's nothing like that at all. It's really good. 0800 80 1080. Hello, Roman. China is the start. China is the start. You mean in terms of social media? Well, they're not really, are they? Meta? What do you mean, the start of... I'm not sure what you mean by that. You might mean in terms of security of all your information. That could be what you're talking about. Feel free to let me know what you are talking about. Roman, if they question the government in China, they cannot travel or buy certain things. That is digital ID reality, Roman. Well, it's not for us, though. You might realise we don't live in China. And I don't get thrown to the ground, tasered and handcuffed every time I say something. So I'm very, nor do they remove my kidneys. So I'm very lucky not to live in China. So why would you compare our freedom to that of China? That makes no sense at all. What are you afraid of? Hi, Roman. Here's a message for Steve. Change your station. Yeah. That's one. Yeah, that's an alternative, isn't it? Morning, Roman. Great show always. Keep up the good work. And there's a wavy. How'd you get the wavy thing in there? That's quite cool. It always looks quite different on the text machine as to how it comes across on a phone. Thank you. Hi, Roman. I'm not on social media either, and life's more peaceful. I'll never go back. No, neither will I. Neither will I. And every time I'm involved with a tourism organisation who want to... Oh, and by the way, make sure you post photos. I go, yep, I'm not posting anything because I don't have it, but it doesn't diminish my ability to get work or anything. It just doesn't add anything. What does social media add? And quite honestly, what does it give you that you love? What do you love about it? I'm quite keen to know which apps you're using on a daily basis. If you've been through your phone recently and done a bit of a hygiene thing, done the vacuuming and got rid of all the apps you don't use, that can be quite cathartic too. But which apps are you on? Is it just the same as a teenager? Are you just scrolling through everybody? It's like a voyeur. It's like you're looking through the netting curtains of someone else's life. Oh, look at that. Oh, my Lord, they had a birthday. Oh, I didn't get invited. Oh, what's the point of it all? I've got 12,727 friends. No, you haven't. Don't be silly. No one does. Not even God. 22 to 3.
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0: 2123, or there's another app that I actually do have on my phone, the iHeart Radio app. So that's quite handy. Yeah, I don't have that many. So how many is too many? What are you using on a regular basis? Hi there, Sanjay.
14: Yeah, g'day, mate. Yeah, I think, I mean, if you're a sports fan particularly, then there's a lot that you can get out of the apps in terms of, like, you know, information, stats on the games, and you can get it, like, in quick time. So even if you haven't watched, you know, the game, you know, it's a fast way to be able to, you know, bring yourself up to speed with what's happening, I suppose. And, you know, and so, like, the NBA has just finished, for example. I mean, I haven't been able to watch it at the time that it's on. And so I've just quickly go on to my NBA app and, you know, you get all the updates and you get all the highlights and so forth. And, yeah, it's quite good, quite unique, you know. So for that piece of it, yeah, it's really quite handy.
0: Yeah.
14: And, look, I had highlights and so forth. And, yeah, it's quite good, quite unique, you know. So for that piece of it, yeah, it's really quite handy.
0: Yeah.
14: And, look, I had 45, so...

0: 8:03, a very good morning to you. Yeah, lots to talk about, lots of interest, of course, in ongoing peace now that there has been an agreement to sign a peace accord for what's happening in the Middle East between Iran and the US. They're throwing Israel into the mix as well, but they pretty much are the wild cannon doing whatever they want. And although Donald Trump is now talking more vehemently in his descriptions about Benjamin Netanyahu, quite rightly so, the very loose cannon that Netanyahu is. And I saw yesterday one of Donald Trump's previous advisors talking about the fact that he believes, and quite rightly, that America should pull away from their support of Israel. It's not doing them any favours whatsoever. But of course, it's a strategic point for the US. It's basically a, they'd be lost in the Middle East without that to some extent. So I can't imagine that changing. But anyway, in terms of what's happening and the changes that could affect the price of fuel, by the way, Brent crude now under $80 a barrel, but still year to date, an increase of 19%. But a big drop since the news of potential peace came out. Now at $79.62 a barrel, dropping by the minute. And they're hoping it will get to about $70 within the next day or so, which would be very encouraging. Speaking of Iran, we're playing Iran today at 1 p.m. in the football, soccer, the Football World Cup. And of course, the other game today is Saudi Arabia playing Uruguay. That's at 10 a.m, but we play at 1. I know we're not picked to win, but that's not a reason to get in there and get stuck in. Will you be watching the game? What's your potential pick of a score? Are you following the World Cup quite closely? 0800 80 1080 9292 on the text. So Sir Keir Starmer saying a social media ban for under-16s, that'll come into play in spring of 2027. And he's already kind of shaking his finger at the big companies, the big tech companies. He will fight back if they resist the move. Of course, quite straightforward. It's intended to protect children from harmful content and excessive screen time. Well, you know, we're all exposed to that. Adults, in theory, deal with it a whole lot better than teenagers, though. If we get to a point where we're following so many other countries, Australia led the way, Canada, Brazil, Indonesia, they've introduced legislation or announced age-based restrictions already. France, Spain, Denmark, Thailand, South Korea are among others studying or developing similar approaches. Our approach has been kind of to have a look at it. We're going to discuss it. I don't really know why we wouldn't follow suit. And it surprises me that we are not reluctant or reticent. We just seem to be dragging the chain on this one. What are we waiting for? Some kind of bolus of data to show that it has or hasn't been of benefit. Of course it's going to be of benefit. Perhaps it will be detrimental initially to remove it from a current generation who are addicted, enamoured by their love of social media. But in the following generation, they're not going to know any different. So whatever, like the 10, 12, 13-year-olds now, well, maybe actually not 13, but children who didn't have it can't miss it, can they? How many children do you know that come up to you and say, oh, I can't wait to get on whatever they get on these days? Instagram? It's not Facebook, is it? Facebook isn't for young people, is it? The amount of people my age who constantly say, oh, I'd love to get off social media, but I can't. Why can't you? Oh, because that's where I have all my friends. And oh, I was like, is it though? Are they real friends, really? You can find other ways to have group chats with people that are friends or family, photo sharing and all that stuff, WhatsApp, whatever it might be. So do you find yourself doom scrolling for hours on end? You might actually quite enjoy it. It doesn't have to be a negative thing necessarily. Which apps are you addicted or firmly attached to? Let's put it that way. So every day at some point, you sit down with your coffee in the morning perhaps and you start scrolling through. Why and which ones are they? And when do you think New Zealand will follow suit with the other countries? Britain, Australia, I've mentioned all the others, Canada, Brazil, et al. When will we get stuck and actually make some changes in that regard too? Perhaps it will be an election thing. I don't think it's really an election thing, is it? Vote for us. We're going to ban social media. Well, children can't vote. So there's a, I guess lots of parents would be very happy to see their children actually living as children and being active. Your take on that, 9292 for a text, 0800 80 1080. 13 past three. A very good morning to you, Craig.
1: Good morning. How's it going?
0: Oh, really good. Thank you.
1: That's good. I'm probably a bad one to comment really on the subject. I haven't used social media for about probably 15, 20 years. I just got sick and tired of getting friend requests on Facebook from the next door neighbors, gardeners, brothers, sisters, wants to be friends. It's like, who is this person? So I got sick and tired of that. And then when I was in hospital for a while, I got sick and tired of Instagram when you get all your friends send photos of them walking on the beach or surfing. It's like, oh, it's great. I'm stuck in hospital. Thanks for that encouraging photo.
0: But in terms of friend requests, that's totally in your control. You don't have to accept friend requests.
1: Yeah, I realise that, but you have to get them all the time. And it's like, I said, another one. But I think it should be relabeled more like unsocial media, not social media, because it doesn't seem to have too much benefits, too much. But as far as it banning them in the UK and stuff like that, I think it's a little bit like the vaping in New Zealand. You're not supposed to be able to buy the stuff until you're a certain age, but there's still people in high school and intermediate school vaping, so there's always going to be people that get around it, which is sad. But anything, little thing that helps people develop, or get teenagers develop, without the interference of social media and like bullying, and then you get a lot of people with anorexia and all that sort of stuff because imaging, bashing on them. So
0: there is some of that. Like that. I would imagine, though, for some parents who are quite literally stood over, bullied by their teenage children, it will be a sense of relief to have a law that says, well, actually, you can't be on that stuff because the law says you can't, as opposed to parents now. Because parents can actually make that ruling now if they want to, but imagine those discussions with your teenagers.
1: Yeah, well, the company I work for, we do a lot of work with internet stuff for business and stuff like that, and we quite often get customers ringing up and going, can you come around to our place? We basically set up their routers so that they can't look at certain sites over certain times. So at meal times, the permanent internet pretty much shuts down the household to enable the families to spend time together, which is quite a sad but quite a good idea. But the worst one I ever had was a few years ago, I went on a blind date, got talked into by friends, and the lady I went out with was always turned up, and she goes, oh, don't eat yet. She pulls her phone out, was taking photos of all the meals and stuff, and I've got to post these first. Then I had to grab her phone and take a photo of her eating a meal, sarcastically type thing, and then we went out the main doors. And, oh, this looks really nice with the sun coming through the window, so I had to take a photo of her against the window, and then we went for a walk around Hamilton Lake, and she's stopping to herself and going, look at that pretty leaf, or look at that pretty duck.
0: Oh, yeah.
1: And it took us, and I just walked away after that, and she says, oh, would you like to go out again? I said, I don't have the mental energy to do that anymore. I said, life's too short for me to spend half my time stopping yourself and taking photos of absolutely useless stuff all the time. So you might find it really good and entertaining, but I said, I have a life. I said, I want to be able to spend time with someone and get to know them, not just see the back of their head all the time while they're taking photos.
0: Oh, it's very much the way of the world. I was very much that person. Oh, there's a beautiful light coming through there. You go and stand over there, I'll get a photo. So, yeah, and now it's quite nice to actually leave my phone at home and go for a walk or whatever you're doing. Yeah, quite a change.
1: Yeah, I do that too. I leave it on the bench sometimes to go for a walk around Hamilton Lake and just sit there and enjoy nature and look at things without the stress of actually people ringing you or texting you. It's nice to sort of, disconnect from your phone and actually enjoy what the world has to offer.
0: It's quite an addiction, and I've used the word addiction in the past. I think it's why people still pick up their phone in their cars or trucks, because, you know, they know there's a potential fine, but it's not scary enough, so people still do it.
1: Yeah, I mean, I don't really look at my phone until I'm really at work during the morning. I don't really bother unless it's, I had it set up on my phone that in the mornings all my phone calls go to voicemail except for my family and my parents in case they need anything because they get a little bit elderly and stuff like that. But otherwise, it just goes to voicemail. But I've been to nice beaches out the Coromandel or things like that, and you see teenagers and that sitting on their beach towels on their phone scrolling. You're like, you're in nature's blooming playground and you're going to sit there and scroll on your phone. It's just like, you might as well just stay home, I thought.
0: Would it be any worse if they were reading a book, though?
1: Well, not really, I suppose, because some people take a book to the beach and read peace and quiet. But yeah, scrolling and doing likes on your phone and taking photos of your feet in the sand and stuff like that while you're on a beach, it's just like, you think, why did they spend all the time and effort to go to the beach when you're doing that? But no, I quite often go to the beach and push a pull a book out and just sit there and read for a while, and then go for a walk on the beach and enjoy it. But I certainly don't check texts and stuff like that and see what work's going on about, because as soon as I come home, work pretty much switches off.
0: It's a dangerous place to take a phone anyway. You've got this expensive piece of technology, you've got the water, but you've also got sand getting into parts of the phone. You don't want sand. So, it's not really worth it.
1: Mind you, I did drop my phone out of my overalls once into a urinal at Fonterra.
0: Did you? Did it stay there?
1: Yeah. I kind of picked it up and threw it in the rubbish bin and thought, so I'm not going there anymore. But it was just in my top pocket of my overalls as I bent down, because they had these little colour charts on the back of the urinals to tell you whether you're dehydrated, all these different colours as to it's like different colours from dark yellow to whatever to tell you whether you've got enough water in your system. So that's quite interesting. So I was looking down trying to read the fine print on it, and my phone fell out. I'm looking, just standing there looking at the urinal for a while going, what do I do now? Do I pick it up? Do I leave it there or just walk away? But
0: There's a number of studies that have been done recently to show what kind of fecal matter is on a phone, with a lot of people taking their phones to toilets, which is not a great habit to get into. It's probably quite a nice, relaxing situation if you're sitting on the loo for ages to sit there scrolling, but the things they find on phones is quite off-putting. On the screens, that is, not on the apps. Thank you, Craig. Good to hear from you. The Football World Cup, Iran playing New Zealand, 1 p.m. today. The pundits would say, we're not going to win, but what will the score be? I say, what? No, we could win that, couldn't we? Of course we could. Anything could happen. We probably won't, but I don't want to be that person waste of time. Of course it's not a waste of time. Saudi Arabia are playing Uruguay at 10 o'clock this morning. Tomorrow there's a game that may interest you as well. Well, apart from our game at 1 o'clock. But tomorrow France are playing Senegal. And also that's at 7 o'clock tomorrow morning. And at 10 tomorrow morning, Iraq will play Norway. Matches galore. I asked this question yesterday too. I'd like to know if you've been thinking, I'm not paying the money to watch all this, and you've capitulated. Because if you think about the amount of football you can watch for the $40-something, it's actually quite good value for money. If football's your thing, you'd be in like Flynn. You'd be in like a robber's dog. Which is a saying that I don't think anyone says anymore. 3:21. Thanks, Craig. 0800 80 1080. I've got dozens of texts to catch up on. I will. I'll do that soon. But do give me a call. 0800 80 1080. What social media apps do you use all the time? And have you had a look through all the apps on your phone and you thought, gee, I don't use those. Why did I put that on there? What the heck's that for? Someone told you it was a great idea and then you never used it again. Let me know. 0800 80 1080.
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0: A very good morning to you. 23 past three on the road with Kerry. G'day, Kerry.
7: Good morning, Roman. It's been a couple of weeks, actually might be a month since the Plague New Year.
0: Oh, yeah? Oh, wow, that's been quite a long time.
7: Yeah.
0: Did you win Lotto?
7: Yeah, win Lotto, I wish. Life continues on.
0: Yep.
7: As it does, all good. Hey, I was on Facebook before coming to work tonight, and I'm it's just so much stuff on it, eh? You just don't know what's cool or not, with AI generated on it and stuff. But anyway, I saw that thing that you were talking about with the skydiving stuff on there. How horrific, eh?
0: Oh,
7: it was, obviously, the weight scenario might have been a bit off in that plane or whatever.
0: Terrible.
7: I mean, who knows, eh?
0: Yeah, normally that was, just for those that weren't familiar, that's Missouri with 11 skydivers and a pilot. It didn't get much altitude, and apparently friends and family watching on the ground. Just horrific.
7: Wasn't there something that happened similar to that about 5 years ago or something?
0: Oh, probably.
7: Anyway, I saw an article that came up on an incident that happened on the 30th on Saturday in Brazil.
0: Mm.
7: A 21-year-old died from a bungee jump on a bridge. It's called Skeleton Bridge. And basically, they didn't have the rope onto her. And, so she fell to her death. And they pretty much did a scarf and they fucked with them. But, I mean, I know I was an instructor for about 15 years. I wrote absolutely instructors, a bit of stuff for the police over in Marsden. But so I've got a little bit of opinion on the situation, but it just shouldn't have happened.
0: No.
7: It was just horrific.
0: That is so sad.
7: It wasn't even a bungee jump. It was actually what they call a bridge swing.
0: Mm.
7: And so the person had their full harness on, and what happens is the ropes go into their middle harness and they jump off. But it just had one rope. From what I could see, it was just a static. And you're supposed to have a two-rope system, like a diameter and a static on a bit of a complicated system. But, it was just... shouldn't have happened.
0: Oh, that's just horrific. That reminds me of that situation on the Balance Bridge near the Manawatu Gorge.
7: Yeah, same situation. That was the safety rope wasn't put onto the... That was an issue, actually. That shouldn't have happened. The instructor got a bit carried away with his mind, where it shouldn't have been.
0: Oh.
7: That was sad. That was a young person.
0: Yeah, she was a university student, wasn't she?
7: Yeah, that's correct. That was correct. Yeah, I don't want to go too much into details, but so he should have clipped the rope on. So the setup was okay, but he just didn't put the rope on.
0: Oh, horrific for everybody, but the family of the young woman at the Balance Bridge, horrific. The woman you're talking about, it was a 40-meter abyss below, and her name was Maria Rodriguez de Freitas, and as you say, 21 in Brazil, gone. So sad.
7: And I think there was five of them, and two of them ran off in the bush.
0: Oh.
7: They caught up. The government's over there, eh?
0: That's horrific.
7: Anyway.
0: Where are you at the moment, Kerry?
7: Where am I? I am about maybe 15 k's away from Bulls.
0: Oh, yeah?
7: Had rain all the way from Auckland, eh? Through Desert Road, rain from Auckland, which will be nice. I'll have a nice sleep today.
0: Yes. So you're heading to Wellington, are you?
7: Yeah, okay. Then I've got to come back up tonight. So back up tonight. All right.
0: Well, I do hope it goes well. Kerry, your line's just dropping out a little bit, but I caught that. You are heading south, about to hit Bulls. Quite the journey, quite the amazing amount of driving you do. I used to do a lot of driving, not as much as you, though. Quite incredible. Yeah, that's a horrific story. And as you mentioned, Kerry, and thanks for the call, that popped up on your Facebook feed. And I don't... it amazes me that a lot of people get that news from social media. It's not that it's bad, it's just that they're not paying for it. So working in the industry, you kind of think, well, that's pretty hard. That horse is bolted. It would take some pretty amazing legislation to control all of that. But I heard yesterday they're also looking to do the same with the movie industry, the streaming industry, and having them pay a percentage of what they do into our coffers, a percentage every year in order to support the industry we have. I heard that in the news yesterday. So, a woman, 21, dies after being thrown from a bridge in Brazil without a harness, just as Kerry was talking about. Instructors hurled Maria Eduarda Rodrigues de Freitas into a 40-metre abyss without attaching safety equipment. Yeah, she was 21. This bridge swing type thing, it actually looks very exciting. I think I would love to do it, but when you see things like this, mind you, you know, people have car accidents, all sorts of tragedies happen. I've done two bungee jumps. I have no desire to do another one. I don't know what's changed. I think it just becomes, I don't know, you become sensible, boring perhaps. Not for me. Two was enough. The second one was the highest in the world at the time, off the pipeline bridge in Queenstown. It just felt like I was falling forever. And the only enjoyment comes from knowing that you're not dead. It's like, oh, that was all right, actually. At the time, though, it's terrible. The amount of adrenaline that courses through your body, incredible. She was rope jumping. They've called it rope jumping, but Kerry said it was more like a swing, on Saturday at Ponte do Esqueleto, an abandoned bridge in the municipality of Limeira, where tourists practice extreme sports. The young woman who aspired to become a physical education teacher had asked to be launched from the bridge airplane style, with two instructors hoisting her above their shoulders as she spread out her arms. Oh, no. No, no, no, no, no, no, no. That's horrific. Her poor family. Okay, yeah, that was horrific. Roman, soccer, exclamation mark. A pack of overpaid actors kicking a ball around a paddock, says Donald in Oamaru, who clearly has no idea what he's talking about. If you could run around, even if you were only playing half a game, if you could run around for the length of time that they run around, you try chasing a ball around for that length of time, they're incredibly fit. Overpaid actors. So you're not going to be watching any of it, Donald, or you're just saying that you're going to watch all of it. You're going to love it all, aren't you? You really are. New Zealand playing Iran today. Have your say on a possible score. What's likely to happen in that match? 0800 80 1080. Roman, Israel pay America crazy money for their weapons every year, and Trump is in a catch-22 situation with Israel, says John. Roman, I've just got home from work, and I'm very open-minded as a person. I understand that talkback radio involves strong opinions and debate. Asher, that's an interesting text. I'm not really sure what you mean. What are you actually specifically talking about? Because your text is quite strident and quite long, but what is it you've taken offence to exactly? Not really sure what you're talking about. Are you sure you're listening to the right station? Let me know. It does, because I've read your text. It doesn't make any sense. Put some context in there, Asher, and let me know. Hi, man. I'm so rapt that you have that trip to Turkey. Oh, thank you. I'm very hopeful that things will turn around for me by then, and if I can get work, I'm coming with you, Chris and Gothic. Oh, g'day, Chris. Yeah, I was... And for those that know Chris and what he's dealing with the health system, we've gone all out now. We've gone bonkers, haven't we, Chris? We've gone absolutely, I've gone everywhere. I've gone to every journalist that I know that has a health round. I've gone to everybody who says they're a spokesperson or a minister for health. local MPs, where we're trying to get as much impetus in behind the story as possible, because Chris just said, you know, he just wants all the help he can get. He's hit a brick wall, and Todd McClay's office in Rotorua, they are once again doing good work as well. They weren't really up to speed with everything, but they are now. So we're just hoping for... Oh, I even sent an email to... This is all with Chris's blessing, by the way. To Kwile Wong, the leader of the Opportunity Party. Aisha Verrill. Oh, do you know what? The only person I didn't send it to was Simeon Brown. That's the only one I haven't done, apart from local MPs and things and people that want to be MPs. And something has to change. It's been far too many years of being fobbed off, and Chris deserves a whole lot better. 2624 0800 80 1080 if you want to come through.
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0: 25 to 4. Great hope of great peace and great things to come from the Middle East. That's the big headline. Well, that's not the headline, but that is the crux of it all. How could the US-Iran deal affect oil prices and the cost of food is the headline. More than 3 months after the US and Israel first began their war with Iran, the White House and the Iranian regime have agreed a framework to bring about peace and to end these long-term hostilities. The Middle East crisis sent global oil prices soaring as the conflict effectively closed one of the world's key water transport routes for oil, liquid gas, and other essential commodities, limiting global supplies. So hopefully, once they meet on Saturday, remember the meeting on Sunday was postponed, so it's all set up for Saturday. But experts warn a return to normal shipping through the Strait of Hormuz will take time, and the impact of the war will continue to affect the global economy for potentially months to come. So just bringing that back to a local thing, it's not just fuel and plastics. It's also things like PVC piping, the stuff that goes around wiring, everything that is petroleum-based. But our main focus will be food prices, interest rates, and fuel. So when will they start coming down? Wow. Not quickly would be the answer. How quickly will the Strait of Hormuz open? Let the oil flow, was the quote from President Trump in his social media post heralding the agreement, which he said would include the reopening of the strait to commercial shipping. Ships are starting to move, he declared on yesterday, loaded up with oil out of the Strait of Hormuz, which he said was totally safe, secure, and pristine. He's hoping he's right. So various international media organisations have verified, they've been checking the ship tracking data, which appears to show that traffic levels remain very low in the Strait of Hormuz, despite the announcement. According to ship tracking website Marine Traffic, only two vessels with active location trackers have exited the waterways since Sunday. One was a bulk carrier and one was an oil tanker. Yeah, so that strait has been closed to shipping since the 28th of February, with only very limited numbers of vessels able to pass freely. Hundreds of vessels have been stuck in the Gulf, with the risk of sea mines or drone strikes driving up the danger for crews and preventing safe passage. So this is going to be a long-winded process. It will go on, won't it? But what will it mean for us and the Commerce Commission saying they're going to keep an eye on fuel? Fuel prices should start to drop in time, whatever that means. $2.55 is what I paid for diesel last Thursday on the cheap day. Cheap and nasty, that's me. It's the only day it really is worth going. I only need to top it up, so I just wait for that Thursday. Les says, thank you, Donald Trump. It's a bit ironic, though, isn't it, Les, that the strait wasn't actually closed before he started his military intervention. So he's fighting to open something that he actually created the problem of having it closed. So, yeah, but may the peace last. I hear you. Hi, Roman. King Donald never ceases to amaze me. First he saw the Bastille Day parade and then the King's Guard at Windsor. So he had to have his own parade for his 79th birthday, which consisted of thousands of soldiers shuffling past, pathetic. Now he has his gladiatorial games at the White House, like a Roman emperor, says Eric. He does love all that, doesn't he? And that's okay. He's allowed to love what he loves. Hi, Roman. I'm a member of Amnesty International. The persecution of the Uyghur Muslims is undeniable. However, they are able to go about their lives more so in the current day by just being closely monitored. Try being honest at least, says Billy. What do you mean, try being honest? If you're trying to defend the deplorable human rights record that China has, why are you a member of the Communist Party? You can't be serious. You're not seriously trying to defend what they do in China to people that try and have a voice that clashes with the authorities, are you? I'm not sure who you are. Are you the person that said before, you've got to try and have a voice that clashes with the authorities, are you? I'm not sure who you are. Are you the person that said before, you got it wrong, I travel.

0: The council currently charges 55% of the market rate for some of its 102 elderly persons' housing units, but it's looking to increase that to 80%. It's a big leap, isn't it, from 55 to 80%? And that'll mean that the rents will rise for these Ashburton pensioner flats from about $4 through to $96, depending on whether the residents can access government accommodation support. So I was just asking also, what's that like and how does that sit with you? Because it probably will become more par for the course for council pension accommodation around the country, with councils really struggling now to bring the money in. Well, they're not really struggling. They just put the prices up of everything. Lock the front doors and watch the people go ballistic. But yeah, that's part of it. Then I had a couple of calls talking about rent increases. Dunedin was one, where some of the council rents there are going up. Graham said $10 for him, and that happens on the 22nd of August. And the other thing was Sir Keir Starmer talking about Britain. Early spring 2027, they're going to be banning social media apps for those under 16 years of age. Good, bad, ugly, indifferent. What are your thoughts on that? And if you've got an argument to support the use of children under 16 using them, I'd like to hear what that would be. It doesn't add anything to your life. It just takes things away. Have I got that wrong? And the UK, part of a global movement, we're very slow with our movement. We're kind of like a statue. We're not moving at all in that regard. But Australia, Canada, Brazil, Indonesia, they have already introduced legislation or announced restrictions that'll be age-based. France, Spain, Denmark, Thailand, South Korea, they're among others studying or developing similar approaches. And we're in that cohort as well, really. What's your take on that? How hooked are you on the apps? And which apps on your device are you on all the time? Do you find it mindful? Do you find it essential for work? What would your excuse for that be? 1624 0800 80 1080.
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0: Quarter to four, here till five, 0800 80 1080. Poor old Wellington, once again, wastewater being discharged on Wellington's south coast. And so for about 48 hours, or maybe forever, I wouldn't be paddling there. Do not go paddling, kayaking, surfing, whatever you normally do on the south coast for at least 48 hours. Wellington Water saying the short outfall pipe is discharging untreated wastewater. Yuck. They're saying it's due to heavy rainfall, and that's being discharged into Tarakina Bay, which is just off Moa Point there by the airport. And it's likely to be travelling around the coastline, depending on the currents, of course. Yuck. They've got signs in place, but yeah, you'd be taking your life in your hands if you were jumping in for a swim or a surf or a kayak.

0: in that area from Orfero Bay to Breaker Bay for about 48 hours at least. If you are in Wellington, what's your take on that? Are you absolutely furious? Have you just given up being furious? It just seems, well, disgusting, really. And it's going to be a long time. And we're only talking about Moa Point, and then you've got the Hutt Valley situation as well with a multi-million dollar pipe that needs to be fixed as it hurtles all the sewage further down towards Wellington. So potentially the same issues further up. Hi there, man. I'm on the Countdown or Woolworths app shopping all the time. Are you? Okay. I'm really old-fashioned with the shopping. I still like to go in and squeeze my own avocados, which sounds weird, but I do. I like to go and have a look through the bananas, and I don't tend to go up and down every single aisle, but yeah, it's quite nice to go and see what's around. And I found a Woolworths which is remarkably quiet and less like a zoo. It's like a giant grocery store as opposed to a supermarket, if that makes any sense. It's quite nice. It's nice to be able to get to the checkout and get through it relatively quickly. And they actually have real people, you know, people standing there serving you, which is remarkably old-fashioned. Perhaps I'm paying too much and that's why they're there. 0800 80 1080 9292 to text. The rent rises for pensioners, we were talking about that earlier on. There was quite a bit of text traffic and calls on that as well, just with people saying, one woman saying that her mum's in her 90s and she is already struggling and will find that absolutely pretty much impossible. If her increase is up around that $100 a week, that's a big increase, isn't it? And that's just for Ashburton pensioners, by the way. But I'm picking it could be further afield. One caller reflecting on Dunedin as well and the situation there. And if you've been out filling up yesterday or today, are you noticing any fluctuation in the fuel prices? I don't think we're going to see them come down in a heck of a hurry. The Brent crude price at the moment, $79.62. Still on that downward trajectory. And some pundits picking it will be at about $70 in the next day or so. So that's very encouraging, isn't it? Indeed. 11.24. Be honest about your social media. It's not a criticism. Just because I've got all self-righteous and got off social media, it serves no purpose for me whatsoever. It took me a long time to work that out. But if you are a frequenter of social media, is it just a thing to pass the time? Is it a good way to remain connected? Would you find it difficult to tell your own children or grandchildren, as the case might be, that it's going to be banned because it highly likely will follow suit? How do you think they'll react when they're watching you using it all the time? 0800 80 1080 and 9292 is the text. 1024.
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4: 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The chair of New Zealand's second largest dairy company, Open Country, had been talking about the review of the Act that regulates our milk industry. He and others would like other milk companies to have more say in setting the farm gate price.
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1: 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Got an opinion? 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
0: Looking forward to hearing from you this morning as we keep an eye on what's happening in the world with world leaders getting together at the next G7 conference, G7 meeting. The Football World Cup, New Zealand playing today against Iran. Feel free to have your, if you're a bit of a follower of football, what's your take on that? Will it be a close game? I know there's a big difference in the skill set, so they say, but there's no reason why we can't. Well, there's every reason why we can't, but I'm hoping we'll really shine. I'm sure everyone is hoping the same. And are you paying that extra money to watch the Football World Cup? For $40-something dollars, probably good value for money, wouldn't you say? You know, in terms of, you know, entertainment, long term, it's the World Cup that keeps on giving, isn't it? Quite an incredible duration of games and a duration of time. 0800 80 1080 is the number. This band is called the Great Lake Swimmers, and this is called Your Rocky Spine.

as President Trump and the French President Macron hold a meeting for the G7 summit. That's happening as we speak. So many international issues to be speaking about. And interesting, I haven't had any more commentary on what the head of the German Air Force was saying yesterday, but quite strident comments about Russia and Germany's preparedness to stand their ground and to do whatever they need to do in order to defend NATO territory, which I haven't seen anything like that from Germany from a military leader forever. So the G7 underway. Other things to talk about as well, the Football World Cup. So if you're not familiar with the rankings, it's all available online. The amount of stuff you can read about the football teams is incredible. Today's a big game for us. 1 p.m. this afternoon, we'll be playing Iran. We are ranked 85th in the world. They are ranked 20th. So the outcome, you could say, well, there you go, there's the outcome. Well, no, anything can happen on the day, right? So I'm looking forward to that. I don't think I'll be watching it. Well, I know I won't be watching it because I haven't paid the $40-something dollars to watch it. But if you're glued to the Football World Cup, I'd love to hear from you about who you think's going to do well, who will be the underdogs to watch. The top three in the world, Argentina, France, Spain, followed by England, Portugal, Brazil, Morocco, Netherlands, Germany, and Belgium at 10th. I won't go right down through the list, but yeah, we are way, way down at 85. Iran at number 20 in the world. So feel free to have your take on that. Now, I found this really interesting story about what we should be doing with our public transport in terms of train stations. And a report's been commissioned. A Massey University researcher thinks that public transport should be at the centre of communities in New Zealand with housing, shops and public spaces nearby. Now, with the CRL, the new underground train thing in Auckland, that has certainly been the case with more housing being planned around those new train stations. It makes sense, doesn't it? And often when people are in cities looking to buy a house or looking for somewhere to rent, it's that proximity to public transport that makes a big difference. It probably pushes the prices up too, but it does make sense. If you can cluster people around the public transport that you already have, it's much better value for money in terms of the cost of infrastructure, but it's also better for those communities, the research is finding. It does make sense, doesn't it? So what are you seeing? Because I'm thinking where I live, I'm seeing huge changes in terms of railway stations and what's happening in that regard. But in the report, they cite some of the examples from the UK. City stations right in and around accommodation, housing. The report was commissioned after experts visited

0: they were New Zealanders. And they were all dressed in New Zealand all black jerseys, and it was feral. So that's the only example I can give. Back in the day, though, at football matches, there were coins that used to be thrown into the crowd, darts apparently as well. The violence in football matches was hideous. Hopefully that's all changed. And John, what you've been through sounded horrific. 18 to 5.
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0: 14 to 5, the Strait of Hormuz. It'll be open and everything's going to work beautifully and petrol will fall in price. Is that, have I got this right, Peter?
6: Well, financially, short-term it seems to be happening, but long-term Israel is not going to give up what they continue to do, because they don't seem to want to use international law to protect themselves. They want to be above international law, above UN resolutions, and the only country in the world that doesn't have defined borders. So the US is, if I read Iranian press TV, basically calling on the US to stop funding Israel with, you know, weapons and finance.
0: Yeah, and just on that too, I'm not sure if you can recall the name of one of Donald Trump's former advisors in the news yesterday asking for, well, actually saying the US needs to stop supporting Israel. How refreshing would that be?
6: Yeah, well, it's tricky when a lot of people in the White House are, shall we say, lobbied by the Israeli supporters, whether they be billionaires in the US or wherever they are in the world. And the, you know, the recent primary where the person who didn't support Israel, I think that primary cost something like $30 million and he lost. Yeah. And anyone who criticizes Israel in the US, elected, whether it's Congress or Senate or President, is the sway that they have. And you have to look at New Zealand and other countries that go along with the US, which is really supporting genocide, both financially and supplying weapons, and has an intelligence agency. And you're aware that the US and Israel are looking at laws that in the US that basically stop the scrutiny of Israel by bonding the US from a military point of view to an intelligence point of view. Bearing in mind, from an intelligence point of view, apparently the US is not allowed to spy on Israel, but Israel can spy on the US, which will tie the two together without scrutiny. So, you know, what Iran is, you know, it can, you know, do military things against Israel, but at the end of the day, it's the political leadership and they've got the election. But, you know, most, and it doesn't

You wouldn't believe how flexible Andrew Dickens is. He's currently going through a yoga routine. It's amazing. He's got his feet behind his head at the moment as he warms up for early edition. And then there's Neva Ritimanu. She's doing star jumps. Look at that. Oh, no, they're disco moves. That's brilliant. Have a great day.

0: Johnson saying house prices are set to fall and they're falling fast. So this is the ANZ and NAB. And they say there are more sellers. There's rising stale listings and auction clearances are stuck at 50%. This is all because of the removing of the tax incentives like negative gearing. The impact is instant. Westpac reports investor loan applications have plunged 20% since the May budget. 20%. Just like that. ANZ now expects capital city prices to drop 2% or 2.1%. They earlier forecast growth. NAB forecasting a similar fall after years of rising values. The big banks are bracing for a downturn, and it's ever since May. One budget, and there we go. Speaking of Australia, Donna DeMaio is next, and Gina Reinhart made an awful lot of money yesterday. We'll tell you how.
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0: It's 14 to 6. Donna DeMaio joins me out of Australia. Hello, Donna.
10: Oh, hello to you.
0: So the Coogee Beach shark attack, we've got a 35-year-old mum who lost her arm fighting for her life in hospital.
10: Yes, we've had an update from the family of this Sydney woman who was mauled by a shark. And yes, she did suffer severe wounds, critical injuries, in fact, to her leg and arms. She was just 30 metres offshore. It is believed to have been a great white shark that attacked her. She's undergone multiple surgeries after sustaining these injuries, and she remains in a critical condition. She's going to need extensive ongoing support and rehab, of course. The family is saying that, you know, she's a passionate teacher, a loving mother. So obviously very, very distraught about what happened. Just to let you know that at the time she was spotted by an off-duty lifeguard who was training for a paddleboard competition, and he heard her friend scream out, shark. Of course, at the time the lifeguards then cleared the beach. We have heard from local surf lifesavers who say it's going to take a massive effort and a lot of time to ensure people feel safe to return to that very beach.
0: Well, there's been a spate of it, hasn't it? I mean, there's a spate of it. And of course, this poor woman, she loved the sea, and now the sea has done this terrible thing to her. But there we go. Now, tell me about Gina Reinhart's big play yesterday in SpaceX.
10: Yes, well, she's just revealed that she's a big fan of Elon Musk. I'll tell you that much. Australia's richest person. She's worth about $39 billion.

0: for more.
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9: I'm not sure how much I put on these numbers, and you'll know what I mean in just a moment. The ASB regional scorecard's out, so this is for this is quarter to quarter. This is from Q4 to Q1. It's the most recent numbers we have, Q1 being January, February, March, of course. So the Bay of Plenty is top of the pile. They're up from 5th as a region. Canterbury is down from 1, which is interesting in and of itself, given all the noise that Canterbury's been able to generate. Engine room of the economy, Auckland, is down from 4th to 5th, not the end of the world, but equal 5th with Auckland is Hawke's Bay, which is up from 11th, which is encouraging. But Tasman at 9 is up from 14. Wellington is up from 16 to 13. So take that for what it's worth. But the interesting thing for me is the growth and contraction. Now, this is year on year, which I always think is better data. It gives you a very good comparison year on year. So Auckland's gone backwards, and this is jobs. So Auckland's gone backwards, 0.9%. So that is the engine room of the economy, which isn't an engine of much note at the moment when you go backwards. But the Waikato's up 3.5%, you know why. Bay of Plenty up 5.2%, so it's booming. Whereas somebody like Canterbury's only up 1%. So, I mean, for all the noise that Canterbury gets, and much of it's deserved, the Bay of Plenty outshining them many times over, 5.2%. Taranaki 1.7%, Manawatu 3.0%. So that's jobs. House prices year on year, once again, are interesting. Wellington down 2.6. So that story continues to unfold in a negative way. Auckland's down 1.7. But see, this is where the capital gains comes in. You can't collect capital gains on stuff that's going backwards. And so you can have your four-year window, Barbara, till you're blue in the face, and Treasury can tell you what happened in 1973 and 1989. But if it's going backwards, you're not making any money, are you? Canterbury's up 3.4%, Otago 2.8%, Southland 8.7%. And that's where things get slightly ropey, and that's before you get to construction, which if you ever wanted an example as to construction being a boom-bust industry, listen to these numbers. Once again, this is year on year. Auckland's up 10.8%, so good news. But Bay of Plenty's up 51%. I mean, how do you go up 51%? You can't have the people. There's not enough concrete to do that. It's weird. Hawke's Bay, 52%. Canterbury up 30%, Southland 48%, but then again, Wellington's down 32%. So those numbers are all over the place. Cars, 13.5% increase in Tasman. Nelson's loving cars. You're out there buying cars like there's no tomorrow. Canterbury, 15.5%. West Coast, 12.3%. Bay of Plenty, 14.4%. Who didn't like cars? Southland. Not very many cars sold in Southland, sorry to tell you. Right, Ginny. Can't wait to catch up with her tomorrow. What's going on here? So part one of the story, Jenny Anderson was at a function the other night along with David Seymour and Erica Stanford, and they were talking about education generally. She said on stage at this event that she would cancel mandated testing for primary age students. Now, this mandated testing only came in 3.5 minutes ago. It's a government policy.

0: Is that more of the Starmer we need to be seen to be doing something, or have you not been able to do it, or is it Healy's resignation, or what's that about?
1: Keir Starmer needed a quick win. That's my reading of it. Yeah, Healy resigned, and I think Starmer needed to do something to show people that the military are still capable here. And look, they took that tanker within minutes. Helicopters, they had aircraft, Royal Navy, all within the vicinity, Royal Marines roping down, commandos going in, and one of Putin's shadow tankers taken away. It's currently moored on the south coast of England, 700,000 plus barrels of oil in it. Starmer needed a quick win. That's my reading of that. You know, he's not someone who moves quickly, and yet they had the press release out by the time they'd secured the last barrel of oil.
0: Yeah, exactly. On a poll, if you polled people, would British people support Healy? There's not enough money and we're not defending ourselves, or is he on the wrong side of that?
1: No, I think people are behind Healy on this. We're looking eastwards. You're looking at Russia flexing its muscles, and whatever is to come in the next decade, maybe in the next 5 years, if they go after a NATO nation, I think the British military, a lot of people feel, not just this government, but previous Conservative governments, haven't put enough cash in, and I think people would support Healy.
0: Another one out of left field, Ender, and I'm sorry to pep you with this, I'm just in one of those, you know, I always enjoy it. Roy Hattersley, who died at 93, how big a deal was he?
1: Yes, he was a grandee of the Labour Party. And for anyone who doesn't remember, I mean, he had a very distinctive speaking style, shall we say. He occasionally had a little bit of spit coming out of his mouth. And without being unkind about him, he achieved great things in politics and he was a good speaker. I just remember as a kid growing up in Ireland, how I knew about Roy Hattersley was the spitting image puppet. Yeah. Because every interview he did, he had a very distinctive spitting image puppet and he would cover the interviewer in a bit of spit, which was something he did. And which they very funnily picked up on. And you probably wouldn't get away with it nowadays, but spitting image in the 80s, anything went.
0: Different time. Nice to catch up with you, mate. We'll see you Thursday. Ender Brady out of Britain this morning, 14-2.
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2: A couple of things out of Britain that we didn't have time for before the break. Remember those guys who set Starmer's house alight? Turns out they were Russian. I mean, we knew they were Russian and Russia was dictating it, but that sort of confirmed this morning that it was Russia. And the aforementioned Farage is going to ban, if he ever gets the influence, which I don't think he will, but he's going to ban foreign nationals from social housing, which is probably not a surprise to you. But what is interesting to me is he argued today that anti-white racism is embedded within the state, that legislation aimed at equality was a form of social cleansing. Anyway, what was interesting about the policy for me is the ban would be retrospective, which you don't see many policies that are retrospective. So, in other words, even if you arrived in Britain 27 years ago and you're in a bit of state housing, you're going to have 3 months basically to get out. But he would need the influence to do that. The other good news I can offer you this morning comes to us from Meridian, as in the power people. There is no risk of a significant drought this winter. So panic not. As of this week, $60 to $70 a megawatt hour. Remember when it was, what was it in 24? It was 800, 750, 800, something like that, dollars, because we didn't have enough water. No one had thought about windmills. And at the end of the day, I tell you what I found in Britain last week, a lot of windmills, not a lot of solar. Whereas it's the opposite here, a lot of solar, not a lot of windmills. And travelling on the train from London to Edinburgh, you pass very few solar, but you pass a lot of windmills. And I'm one of the few people who actually likes windmills. I don't mind visually them on the landscape. A lot of people don't like them, but I don't mind them. But you see a lot of that, but not. In fact, we were on a train with a woman who raises money for renewable energy. And she lives in Edinburgh. She got up at 2:30, caught a flight from Edinburgh down to London, had a meeting, caught the midday back from London to Edinburgh. That's quite a day at the office, isn't it? But she raises money for renewables, and renewables are very much part of life. Having said that, you don't see a lot of electric cars. You see a few taxis. The black cab, I think maybe a quarter to a third electric now. But you don't see a lot of electric cars in Britain at this particular point in time. So I'm not sure how the renewable energy market works while people aren't buying electric cars. But anyway, back here, Meridian says there's been enough rain, everything's full, if not overflowing, and therefore we're good for winter. So I'll take that. 8 away from 9.
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3: 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With us now is Nick Mowbray. Mate, how do you feel about us talking about your finances? 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
2: So since 2002, Kiwi Bank, right, been built on a simple but very powerful idea to be a New Zealand-owned bank that works for Kiwis and challenges the system to make banking fairer. Simple as that. So more than two decades later, that commitment remains, of course, as strong as ever, guided by that purpose of Kiwis making Kiwis better off. Kiwi Bank continues to back New Zealanders with a different approach to banking, one that puts people, communities and the country future first. So when you bank Kiwi, you're choosing a bank that was born here and built to do things differently, which I think most of us like, don't we? A bank that exists to create more competition, deliver better outcomes for customers, help make banking fairer for everybody. I think we're all on board with that for sure. Because banking should do more than just manage the money. It should back the people, back the businesses that make this country stronger and better. Kiwi Bank isn't just another bank. It is, well, it was born to buck the system. 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
2: Now, where do you reckon this is going? We've got California Governor, possible Democratic presidential candidate Gavin Newsom. He's been on X this morning with an announcement. Who's after him?
11: Donald Trump isn't just coming after me because of my mean tweets. He's coming after me because I'm considering running for president. Because he hates that I've consistently called him out over and over again for his lies and deceit. Donald Trump is simply the most corrupt president in American history. He's turned the levers of government into his own personal power ministries to reward cronies and to try to jail his opponents. So let me say it again. Mr. President, come after me. I'm not going anywhere. And the country is watching.
2: So is someone coming after him? Is it the DOJ? Is there an investigation? Department of Justice have said nothing. The FBI have said nothing. Trump has said nothing. And I don't know what they would go after him on. But that hasn't prevented them on other...
12: They seem to be targeting people around him, you know, like people who are close to him rather than Newsom himself is what the allegation seems to be at this
2: stage. Problem's going to be when he runs, as he will, is that California's a basket case. It's an undeniable basket case economically, and you can't run for the biggest office in the land having run one of the smaller offices in the land basically into bankruptcy. So I don't know how that...
12: Yeah, that would be like having a whole lot of companies that have gone bankrupt and... Oh, hang on.
2: We're back tomorrow morning from 6. As always, happy days.
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22: 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Mike Hosking, Ryan Bridge, Marcus Lush, Jason Pine. 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
23: Good morning. It's 9 o'clock. I'm Neva Reddy Manu. Not everyone is celebrating a peace deal between the US and Iran. The arrangement to halt all military operations will be formally signed in Switzerland later this week. No text has been released, but US President Donald Trump says the full details will be made public after the signing ceremony. Iran says that the terms hinge on Lebanon not being attacked again, but Israel says it has no plans to move its forces from the country. Iranian activist Farouk Amin says it's a failure.
24: From the regime staying in power to the enriched uranium kept in their hands to their proxies being still active, stirring up troubles in the region. Look at Lebanon.
23: Nicola Willis expects us to feel the impacts of the fuel crisis for some time, even if the peace deal holds. The finance minister says that the arrangement is great news and fuel prices are already dropping. But she says the situation on the ground remains volatile and unpredictable. Willis told Mike Hosking the repercussions of war will last beyond when the Strait of Hormuz reopens and returns to normal.
25: We've just been through a very difficult few months. People have felt that in their wallet and their communities, and you'll continue to see the results of that reflected.
23: Labor says primary school testing has become an obsession as it promises to scrap mandated assessments. Education spokesperson Ginny Anderson is signalling they'd scrap the SMART tool if elected, which runs twice yearly assessments for years 3 to 8. Education reporter Jamie Cunningham has more.
26: Anderson says parents should be getting clear updates on progress, but not at the cost of learning. Minister Erica Stanford says Labor's out of touch and parents want more information about their children, not less. She says we haven't had consistent data until now to understand progress.
23: 1 in 10 Kiwi teens are exposed to physical harm by an adult at home. The Ministry of Justice has released the results of its first ever annual survey of more than 9,000 teenagers. 7% were victims themselves, 5% saw another child or sibling harmed, and 3% saw violence between adults. Overall, almost half of those surveyed were hit or physically harmed by someone. Fear the mental health system's not moving fast enough for those most in need. A new Mental Health and Wellbeing Commission report suggests we're seeing pockets of improvement regarding growing the workforce and reducing wait times. But Chief Executive Karen Osborne says access is trending down, particularly among young people in Māori. She says we need more targeted action, both around the direct causes of mental harm and wider societal factors.
27: Also that young people in Māori are able to access services when they need them, so early in the course of their distress.
23: The California governor says the Trump administration has directed the US Department of Justice to investigate him and his wife. Gavin Newsom says federal agents have knocked on the doors of family, friends and former employees in recent days, demanding documents and records. He says Donald Trump is coming after him because he's considering running for president.
11: Donald Trump is simply the most corrupt president in American history. He's turned the levers of government into his own personal power ministries to reward cronies and to try to jail his opponents.
1: And to News Talk ZB Sport, good morning. A 1-1 draw for two of the All Whites Group G colleagues in their opening World Cup match in Seattle on TVNZ.
28: Belgium had to dig deep. Egypt thought they might be just about to hold on. On paper, this is the most difficult game in the group for the pair of them.
0: Yes, 1-1 between Egypt and Belgium. Egypt opened the scoring in the 19th minute through a bullet from Imam Ashour before Belgium equalised in the 66th via an own goal that came off an Egyptian defender from a Romelu Lukaku strike. Saudi Arabia and Uruguay next up from 10 this morning before the All Whites and Iran square off at 1. Meantime, the status of Tunisia's head coach Sabri Lamouchi is unclear after their heavy loss in their opening World Cup game. Sweden thrashed Tunisia 5-1 in their Group F match in Monterrey just yesterday afternoon. The Tunisian Football Federation appeared to have announced his dismissal overnight. However, it's subsequently been reported that the Tunisian Association have now held an emergency meeting and Lamouchi had taken training today. Football coverage with Nissan X-Trail, the big one, ends June 30. Be quick. England coach Brendan McCullum has ominously refused to confirm if Ben Stokes will return to his post as England cricket captain. McCullum has addressed media for the first time since last week's nightclub incident that has seen Stokes and Gus Atkinson left out for the second test starting tomorrow night. McCullum concedes it's disappointing.
3: They've not lived up to the standards which we've set for ourselves. You can't walk past that per se, but at the same time, and we'll deal with that in time and through a process. But for me, it's very much about how do we support these guys through the next stage, and in particular, Ben.
0: Batsman Jordan Cox and paceman Sonny Baker will debut for England at the Oval. I'm Elliot Smith. That's News Talk ZB, news and sport with Fisher Funds, investing in New Zealand for over 25 years. It's 9:05.
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4: David Smith is the Washington Bureau Chief for The Guardian. Can we celebrate yet?
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6: 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Netanyahu's ropeable. Most of the Arab states are ropeable. Maybe the midterms are in trouble. So I don't know what the win here is.
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7: Met Service forecast for New Zealand, Northland, Auckland, Waikato, Coromandel, Bay of Plenty. Period of rain early morning, then a few showers clearing. Waitomo to Horowhenua, including central high country, rain easing. Gisborne and Hawke's Bay, rain spreading north this morning. Kapiti, Wellington, Wairarapa, rain with a few heavy falls. Nelson, Marlborough, Canterbury, Otago, scattered rain or showers clearing. Buller, Grey, Westland, isolated showers clearing. Clutha, South Southland, Fiordland, fine at first, rain developing, and the Chatham Islands, a few showers.
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0: News Talk ZB. It is 9:07. A very good Tuesday morning to you. Kerry Woodham with you through until midday. You can join me any old time you like. 0800 80 10 80 is the number to call. You can text me 9292 ZBZB. And if you want to drop me a line, you can do that too. Kerry@newstalkzb.co.nz. Life isn't fair. It's one of the first lessons you learn. And it's not fair when you find yourself, or more accurately, your home, right smack in the middle of a vital piece of infrastructure. There's been so many cases around the country over a long period of time. But more recently, you had the buyout of houses after the Canterbury quakes. Technically, the buyouts of more than 8,000 properties were structured as voluntary offers. However, many residents felt forced to accept because the government explicitly stated that essential infrastructure and council services would cease in those zones. They would be no more. They'd be living in a literal no man's land. You had the buyout of 160-odd homes for the Waterview Tunnel. We've had 50-odd homes in Rānui and West Auckland bought by the council to make way for new floodplains and to uncover a buried piped stream. So if your house happened to be right over the top of that stream, you were gone. Now we have the buyout of homes in Grey Lynn in Auckland for the Northwest Busway project. Some of the residents in the suburb of Grey Lynn have lived in their homes for more than 50 years. But the bus needs to get through. The Northwest Busway project will give the growing population of West Auckland a valuable public transport option. When completed, it will be able to carry 9,000 passengers per hour either way. There's just the matter of the people living on the land that's needed for the expansion of the motorway. About 20 of the properties have already been purchased at a cost of $40 million, which seems about right for that part of Grey Lynn, and should still buy you a house in this market in the area of similar quality and standard of renovation, if that's where you want to live. Negotiations will take place over the coming years for the remainder of the busway project as it progresses. And it might be tough for the residents, but at least the government's learned lessons from the past. Remember Raglan Golf Club? You might not, but the Crown originally seized the 63-acre coastal site for a wartime Second World War, wartime military airfield. Turns out wasn't needed. But instead of giving the land back when the war was over, instead of returning it to its Tainui owners, the government leased it to the Raglan County Council, who turned the land into a golf course. Local Māori were evicted and expansion plans for the golf course encroached upon Māori sacred sites and burial grounds. When Māori objected and started to protest on the golf course, the council said, oh, all right then, well, we'll sell it back to you. And Māori said, the Tainui said, I don't think so. You didn't pay for it in the first place. You took it off us because you said it was absolutely needed for the defence of the country. And then you didn't give it back. I mean, imagine if the Crown just said, right, well, we need this for the busway. Bugger off. You know, at least they've learned the error of their ways. Eventually, the golf course was returned to Tainui, the rightful owners. So at least we're not living in those grim times. There seems to be an understanding that a home is more than land and a house. And the neighbourhood buyouts are always complicated by differences of opinion. We saw that in Canterbury, saw that in Rānui. We're seeing it now in Grey Lynn. There are pragmatists, some are even sanguine about it, seeing it as a new opportunity. You know, it has to happen, it's going to happen. Well, you know, others want to chain themselves to trees or insist they'll be, you know, over my dead body, they're saying. Will the NZTA take their home? And in that same area, roughly, a supermarket was buying up land for its brand new supermarket. One holdout who wanted something absurd for his rundown little home. I mean, you know, it's his castle, but he was wanting an absurd amount, so they just built around him. All right then, stuff you. We'll build around you. But what options do you have if you have been there and done that? There'll be plenty of people who have had NZTA come knocking on their door, especially with the highways between Auckland and Cambridge, between Auckland and, well, the Brindeur ones, really. And there's still more looking to develop that. Residents of Canterbury, you know, what options do you have? Have you been treated fairly? I mean, just looking at the prices that they're paying for the residents of that part of Grey Lynn, that's market rates, which is fair enough. I mean, you don't want, I suppose you do if you're the owner, but as the taxpayer, you don't want the former administration going in with an open checkbook. Say, no, name your figure. No, that's too low. Let's give you more. You know, you would want to see market rates being paid, a fair market rate being paid, so that if people want to stay in the area, they can. If they want to move on elsewhere, they can do that too. But I'd love to hear from people who have been through the process. I mean, it certainly sounds as though government agencies have learned from the past that there's got to be an element of sensitivity when you go in to negotiate the takeover, really, of somebody's property and land. If you've been there, done that, love to hear from you. If you know what the options are, well, we will be talking to a lawyer, Adina Thorne, a little later before the news after the news headlines, isn't it? After the news headlines. But if you've been there, love to hear from you. 0800 80 10 80 is the number to call. News Talk ZB, it is 14 past nine. Kerry Woodham.
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0: 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Good morning, Bruce.
17: Good morning, Kerry. It's interesting the subject because we've, over the years, been driving up and down the Tiarangi Road when we used to live over that way.
0: Yeah.
17: Development, and then now the Eastern Busway development, we're going out to Howick. And I've always thought that the people who have had their houses bought are the lucky ones because quite often these areas are not sort of high-end. And, you know, the average houses. And I thought, okay, they've got an opportunity to get a good price and move on somewhere else and have a guaranteed price for their property. And it's the poor people behind them. They don't get any buyout. I don't know if they get any compensation, but they have the dual carriageway right on their front doorstep.
0: Helen said you'd raised a good point. That is an excellent point because the most they get, the people one row back, you're quite right, are the soundproof fences along the motorway. And that's only if they're lucky.
17: Exactly. And you've never seen these houses before. If you drive along the Eastern Busway, the road, the construction they're doing down there, all of these new properties are now exposed to a dual carriageway and a busway and a cycleway and everything else. And you've got, they had peace and quiet up until a year ago. And now they're right on it. So I feel for those people because they're not going to get the compensation that the media houses have been given. So, yes, anyway, that was just an observation.
0: Would it add value to the house being on a public transport network, like literally on it, but certainly close by? No?
17: No, because they have, every now and again, you'll have an access to a side street. But you've got travel now behind the access route to get to that side street. You can't just pull onto the road like you used to. And you know, I don't think there'd be any added value at all. You've got more noise. You've got restricted access. I can't see any positives, but I know it has to go ahead. I know the city's got to keep moving, but I think the people that are being sort of felt sorry for are the wrong ones. They've got a chance to get out of there with some cash in their pocket.
0: Excellent, excellent point, Bruce. Thank you very, very much. The process is robust and fair, says another. If it gets to the point the owner doesn't wish to treat or deal with the government organisation, a notice is placed on the title. But that's such a good point that Bruce raises. What happens to those living one behind who don't get the option of a buyout? I'm a registered valuer, says another texter. I have been involved on both sides of the compulsory acquisition / compensation Public Works Act assessment situation for years. I can say that the final figures paid out are almost always at the generous end of the scale. I advise that if owners choose to negotiate outside the legislation, which is normally the acquiring authority's first approach, they will often get a better result. Okay. Thank you very much for that. 0800 80 10 80 is the number to call. News Talk ZB 921.
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0: News Talk ZB, it's 9:24. Baden Helen says you've had a horrible experience with buyouts.
29: Yeah, hi, how are you?
0: I'm good.
29: My parents had 10 acres in Whenuapai.
0: Yeah.
29: And so we had... We lived down along the end of a long right of way, so we had no neighbours or no passing traffic or anything like that. So, but Auckland Council and Auckland Traffic came down and saw us one day. They said they wanted to purchase our an acre of land off us. So, one being the right of way for because they want to build a road and bridge across the motorway into the new Westgate Centre by Costco.
0: Yeah.
29: And they wanted to take about an acre of land off the back of us for a stormwater drain. So,
0: right.
29: Because we live down a gravel right-of-way, they said they used a betterment clause. So they said, we're going to take your right-of-way, and because it's made of gravel, we're going to turn it into a four-lane road, two lanes each way. We're going to have a bus lane, we're going to have a cycle lane, we're going to have a bus stop right outside your driveway, and for that privilege, you're going to pay us $1 for that. So ooh, they want to take an acre of land off us and wanted us to pay them $1 for that privilege. So, you know, obviously we said no.
0: Yeah.
29: They came back about 6 months later and they said, hey, we've changed our minds. We've upped our offer. We're going to give you $1.
0: Presumably your parents didn't want a four-lane highway down the right-of-way.
29: But they're okay to progress.
0: Yeah.
29: You know, they're all for progress, so yeah, they don't mind.
0: Yeah.
29: But, you know, fair's fair. So they were fine about it.
0: Yeah.
29: But fair's fair. Where can you buy an acre of land in Whenuapai for a dollar?
0: For a dollar.
29: And even the back part of it, where they're taking the stormwater drain, they used a clause that because it's on the furthest part of your section and the furthest away from your house, you don't use it. It's the least used part of your property, so they use the same thing in that, hence we're not giving you any money for that as well. So we said no. We had to get lawyers involved. They sent out a, they ended up sending a valuer out. He specialises in residential property in Howick. You know, we're talking about farmland over on the other side of Auckland.
0: Right.
29: So he came back with a figure which was way off. I mean, we settled in the end, but, you know, the way that they were treated. Even one part there, they came out and one of the people threatened my mother because they were going to take the front part of the land. He said, we're just going to take that and we're going to cut off your property. You won't even be able to access it. And my mother was in tears. You know,
0: gosh,
29: because you know, the elderly people, they just couldn't understand this.
0: No,
29: it was absolutely terrible. And
0: when it comes to legal fees, did they pay for the legal fees involved in having to deal with it?
29: Yes, they paid for our lawyers and good. Legal fees and everything like that. So, but yeah, it was just a disgusting experience,
0: yeah. So, I don't understand how. Do they just have a go initially to see if people roll over, do you think? Don't know.
29: I guess so. I guess so. I think they just feel as though they're clever than everyone else and come out with all these clauses and statements and just try to, you know, ride over the top of you.
0: Well, I can see why you'd have a low opinion. God, that's outrageous. Thank you, Baden. Thank you for being willing to have a chat about that. Grant says it's not referred to as a take for nothing. Also, it's very much like the castle for many people, but without a KC benefactor or a jousting sticks. Castle, one of those all-time great films. Homeowners should be given market rates plus a 10-year exemption from paying rates. What if you've just done a massive renovation, asks another texter, inside and out with a swimming pool, landscaping, etc. Will they account for that? Or is it just a standard GV they get? Well, it sounds like they get an independent valuer. But as Baden was saying, in his case, it was somebody who didn't specialise in farmland in that particular area. But they get an independent valuation. And I suppose you'll get your own independent valuation and then you'll try to meet in the middle. And surely, yes, they'd take into account that, surely. But then you've got this. Ant says our neighbour's house was white stickered after the Auckland anniversary flood. Then after months of sorting through insurance and subsequent repairs and then upgrades to his home, where he put in his own money, the Auckland City Council forcibly bought his property for 95% of the January 23 valuation, less the amount his insurance company had paid out on repairs. How fair is that? Says Ant. News Talk ZB, it is 9:30.
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13: With Your Ride, New Zealand's number one taxi app, download Your Ride today. A US-Iran peace deal is being gratefully welcomed by world leaders, with the finance minister hoping it holds. Nicola Willis says the situation remains volatile, but it's good news for now. The opposition leader says schools need flexibility when it comes to reporting progress. Labor wants to scrap the SMART tool, which runs twice yearly assessments for years 3 to 8. Growing cries for government support as the number of English language learners in schools surges. More than 90,000 students have received ESOL funding this year. A 35-year-old Sydney woman has had her arm amputated after being attacked by a great white shark. Streaming service HBO Max has officially launched, with plans starting from $10.99 a month. US-Iran deal brings relief, but risks linger, ANZ strategist warns. Read more at nzherald.co.nz. Back to Kerry Woodham.
0: Jodie, thank you. It is 26 minutes to 10. We've been talking about forcible acquisitions. Some Greyland locals are shocked with their land being potentially bought for a major Auckland busway. The transport agency plans to build the 18-kilometre northwest busway to link the CBD with the city's western suburbs. It'll soon be acquiring half of the homes on Ivanhoe Road in Greyland to tear them down for the multi-billion dollar project. Lawyer Adina Thorne has been acting for people who have had their land, businesses, farms and homes acquired for more than 15 years now, and she joins me. A very good morning to you, Adina.
15: Morning, Kerry.
0: What happens when you get, is the first thing that people know about it when they get a letter in their mailbox or a knock on the door?
15: Sometimes, yeah, that's the first time you know about it. I mean, usually what happens here is the planners in good faith come along and they say, oh, we think this passage of land should be a road or a cycleway, and that's sort of like 15, 20 years out.
0: Yeah.
15: And so they designate all this land, as they call it. So they kind of mark it.
0: Yeah.
15: And then there's a gap in the law.
0: Yeah.
15: Could be 10 years, could be 15 years. And then they get to, sometimes, Public Works Act.
0: Right.
15: But for the people stuck in this, they're stuck in never, never land.
0: So if you've had somebody knock on your door and say, in 20 years, we'd like to put a busway there, you are obligated to tell anybody who comes along to buy your home during that time?
15: Probably, yes. I mean, these designations are variable. Some of them are on the title, some of them aren't. But it's basically like a red mark or a black mark over your title. And you've had very little say in this.
0: Yep.
15: And you're now stuck with a farm or a home or a business, and it's completely devalued by no fault of your own. And it's worse than that. You're stuck in the politics of the day of whether that project is going to go ahead or not go ahead. I mean, some of these are 20 years out. I mean, I was just thinking about who I'm acting for today, who have got this. I've got a couple in the meatworks in Auckland. They work shift work. You know, when they're at home on rare occasions, they have to talk to me because NZTA is buying part of their property. You know, they're not equipped to deal with this, and actually most people aren't equipped to deal with it.
0: No, I certainly wouldn't be, and I did my degree at Auckland University, but it wasn't in public planning or law, so I wouldn't have the first thing about it. Do some people think, cool, that's a fair price, progress has to happen? I think that's what complicates it, isn't it? Because not all neighbourhoods think the same way. They're like, that's a reasonable price, it's market rates, I was looking to move out of Auckland anyway or out of Christchurch, I'll take it, I'll go.
15: Yeah, you're right on the button, Kerry.
0: Yeah.
15: So there's kind of three groups. There's a group that think, great, and I need to move. That's, in my experience, quite a small group. There's another group here, which I see the most, which is people who want to sell. They're in the 15 or the 20 years. And NZTA or the council, the relevant agency, doesn't want to buy. And this is the real rub here. They designate these properties, which is, you know, black mark them.
0: Ah, but and it has to be the on word, their time.
15: I say this, and I say that it's not just properties, let's be frank. It's usually people's homes, their way of life. And then they say, oh, and we don't want to buy them, like the people today. We don't want to buy them until like 2 years out. Well, hang on, you've just devalued my asset.
0: Yeah.
15: And so I have more people who come to me and say, how do I get, usually it's NZTA, how do I get NZTA to buy my property while I'm designated? And then the law is unfair because it says that you've got to try and sell for a period of time. Well, actually, what a waste of time, because who wants to buy those properties? I haven't struck any. And then they say you've got to apply to the Environment Court and try and get NZTA to buy. I mean, all of that needs looking at by the government. It is wrong. It is unfair. And, you know, we need to stand back from this and look at, you know, normal New Zealanders. I mean, I see people who have three generations in one three-bedroom home.
0: Yeah. Yeah.
15: I've got one who's he's in his 80s. He cannot read at all. Not a word.
0: Mm.
15: I've got people that, you know, more and more people can't, English as their second or their third language. And you're putting them up against major government agencies and saying, hang on, you fight for yourself. No way. Totally unfair.
0: Well, I've also, I mean, I know that area because I used to live there in Grey Lynn around Western Springs, but on the other side of the motorway. And a lot of them are getting older, so they might want to be able to either sell up so that they can buy somewhere big for the multi-generations, or sell up so that they can go to Samoa, in one case one of my neighbours did, but they can't. So what? A lot of them are older, so their options run out while NZTA dithers. So it can't be on their timeline, it has to be on NZTA's timeline.
15: That's it. So at the moment it's on NZTA's timeline, but in my opinion a fairer system is once you designate, they have to buy if the owner wants to go. You can't have this limbo land, which means it's on NZTA's timeline. And you're completely right about this multi-generational thing.
0: Yeah.
15: I mean, I was speaking to some dairy farmers who have got a road proposed right through the large dairy farm, and they said to me, Adina, we're not dealing with this for ourselves.
0: Mm.
15: We're dealing with this so the next generation below us doesn't have to deal with this.
0: Yeah. Are they anti-progress or just, you know, is there a bit of NIMBYism or, you know, I don't want things to change? Or is it just the pragmatics, like you say? If my home is going to be taken, fine, take it, pay me so I can continue with my life.
15: Yeah, and most people I talk to say to me in the first meeting, Kerry, I support this project, whether it's a busway or a road, and I mean, the system is really so unfair. And the last level to it, which we haven't even got to talking about, is the test is largely based on what they call the market value, Kerry, of what you're losing, which sounds okay, but it's really not. It should be the replacement cost of what you're losing.
0: Yeah.
15: I don't want to bore you with that, but you should be able, in the position where the Crown has to buy the most similar replacement. So people are not worse off, and I see people who are worse off in this scenario.
0: Well, I was looking at Ivanhoe Road. If 20 homes have been bought and it was 40 million, 2 mil's about right for a Ivanhoe Road end of Great Lynn. If it's around about 2 mil a house, isn't it?
15: I know that street. I've got someone in there.
0: Yeah.
15: And so if the market value allows that person to go and buy something, you know, fairly comparable with that money, happy days.
0: Yeah.
15: It's where it doesn't. And where it doesn't is often, I've got one who's in a part of Auckland where they're in the bottom of the housing market. and their house allows them to have multi-generations, and when you look around, there isn't really another house they can afford to buy.
0: No.
15: I say that's wrong. I say that's wrong.
0: Well, we just had a caller who said that his parents out in Whenuapai were told that they had to pay NZTA a dollar because they were going to take an acre of land off his parents. But NZTA would be bettering the road out to Costco, so therefore, instead of the gravel road, they got a paved one, and they should be grateful and pay them a dollar.
15: Oh, I've heard this before.
0: Yeah.
15: They had a bit of this in the early days of Trigg Road as well. Look, I don't want to get into the specifics of that, but it sounds very dubious to me.
0: Mm. Interesting. Thank you very much, Adina. I so appreciate it. I didn't realise about the fact that once it's earmarked, it's on NZTA's timeline, not on the residents. I really appreciate that. Adina Thorne, who is barrister, solicitor and arbitrator, Thorne Law, News Talk ZB, 17 to 10.
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20: 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The Unicorn, a comedy about a widowed dad discovering that kindness, emotional maturity and basic communication make you extremely hot and desirable. And the drama some people are saying is better than Broadchurch. Under Salt Marsh, a devastating crime shatters a tight-knit Welsh community where everyone's hiding something, including the marsh itself. So while the Unicorn helps restore your faith in people, Under Salt Marsh does its best to destroy it. And they're both streaming on TVNZ+.

0: when they can use their devices. Beforehand, they have to have all their chores, homework, etc. done. They do watch TV, but only sport. In fact, on Sunday, they had two TVs in the lounge, one with the football, one with the NBA. The children are all mad keen on sport and participate in many team sports during the week and weekend. However, when they come to ours, they love to watch other TV programs. They all have phones, but their parents have put controls on them. And when they come home from school, they all put their phones on the bench, as they're not allowed them in their bedrooms. They know the rules, and they seem happy about them. Yeah, it sounds like, Teresa, yeah, they're going to be able to navigate the challenges of adolescence far more easily than those with who are still throwing tantrums at 10 because they can't take their phone out to dinner. Being the grandma is difficult when the teenagers are allowed a lot of time on devices at their house. When they come to stay in the holidays, I get them to put Chromebooks and phones onto the kitchen table. They're permitted to check their messages every 2 to 3 hours. All devices are charged in the kitchen overnight. After showers and dinner at night, I get my laptop and we all play mini games with each other. But we do play board games and have movie nights as well. I've been called mean Nana, but I laugh at them. My house, my rules. I love you to bits. It is what it is. Good on you. Oh, what was the name of the app that Robert just mentioned? It's called Safe Surfer. Safe Surfer. And. When it comes to the young ones, oh yes, the teachers. Despite the phone ban in schools, some teachers allow them in class as a privilege for finishing work. Some teachers use their phones to take calls in class. The teachers need to be on board too. Agreed. I'm really pleased that the kids in my grandson's class are going to be allowed to watch the All Whites versus Iran this afternoon. I know they should be doing handwriting and spelling and times table, but they're doing all of that. But remember, I don't know if you remember, but I can remember seeing John Walker. Was it Montreal Olympics? 1976? I'm just going off memory here. We were allowed to watch that on the, I'm pretty sure it was a black and white TV. Long hair flying out as he came down the home straight. And those kind of memories stay in your mind. I'm pretty sure, although that one's a dim, dark memory, that we saw the men's rowing eight. Was that Munich? 72? As a class, we watched that as well. Kind of like the idea of them all as a community watching it together. It's the aloneness of screen time and the isolation of screen time, I think, that makes it so damaging. 0800 80 10 80 is the number to call. It is 10 to 11.
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0: 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It's 12 to midday.
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0: News Talk ZB, I'm with Contact on a low user rate. 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Is anything free though? As Barney was saying, there is no such thing as a free lunch. Somebody will be paying. A heat pump dryer is a game changer. We run ours all day and it costs absolutely nothing. Power in New Zealand, says Greg, has been treated like council rates. We're just a piggy bank. Megan Woods torpedoed consumers, citing early payment discount punished late payers. I never understood that. I mean,

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7: It's 12 o'clock. I'm Jodie Gill. Reviews of the integrity of government officials who the immigration minister says misled her. A damning report found numerous flaws in the handling of an upgrade to immigration biometric systems and more than $32 million wasted. Erica Stanford says she's furious and this is extraordinarily serious. And staff who raised concerns were removed.
8: People were moved sideways. Ministers were misled or given poor information.
7: The Public Service Commission will review events and MB may also undertake employment investigations. MB Chief Executive Nick Blakely has apologised to ministers and taxpayers at a select committee scrutiny hearing.
9: We're taking action to learn the lessons for this and to rectify things for the future.
7: The Resident Doctors Association sounding the alarm over a shake-up of Medical Council leadership. Health Minister Simeon Brown's refused to reappoint the chair and deputy chair as council members. He says the regulators become distracted by ideological agenda, citing consultation documents on cultural competence and safety. But NZRDA President Dr. Rosa Tobin-Stickings says cultural safety is a fundamental part of good practice.